correctly for Joa. Question four, are human teeth white? Well, the answer is no. Natural teeth, they're not perfectly white. They're usually off-white or light yellow. This is because the outer enamel, you see, is actually translucent, allowing naturally yellowish dentin layer, which is beneath that, to actually show through. While popular culture emphasises, you know, bright white smile, healthy teeth actually come in various slightly yellowed or greyish shades. So there you go. If your teeth are a little bit yellowish or greyish, that's normal. Question number five. Which battle of the Vietnam War had the most Australian casualties? There were three mentioned, the Battle of Coral Balmoral, the Battle of Long Tan, and the Battle of Nui Le. In various years, well, I would have said it was Long Tan, but that is not correct. The correct answer is the Battle of Coral Balmoral, which was in 1968, and around about 26 Australians lost their lives, making it the most costly in terms of total casualties. Terrible time in Australia's history. Question six, affecting only 1% of the population, is heterochromia. Heterochromia, probably if you break the word up, you might figure it out. It's actually when you have two different coloured eyes. Yeah, you know, David Bowie, two different coloured eyes. Might have a brown eye and a blue eye. Heterochromia. Question seven, how are electric and steam engines alike? Well, electric and steam engines, particularly in the context of locomotives, are alike because, you see, they both excel at providing very high torque, that's turning power, at low speeds, and often utilise similar mechanical layouts to drive the wheels. Yes, and if you've ever seen those massively heavy steam trains just sit there, and when they start, they just creep away. Off they go. They have no trouble at all. And it's like electric engines. That's why modern electric cars have got such tremendous acceleration. Question eight now. What did Shakespeare mean when he wrote aroint thee, aroint thee? Well, the word essentially means begone or away, but its etymology is uncertain and it appears nowhere else in any of the other Shakespeare works. So there you go. You can use it freely, maybe make it popular. Aroint thee. Okay, it just means to go away. Question nine, what do the Aboriginal people perform? Why do the Aboriginal people perform, I should say, smoking ceremonies? Well, it's for spiritual and physical cleansing. It's to clear away, you know, the bad spirits, the warawirin, and any energies that are evil. Protect your health, well-being. It's also welcoming guests. Commonly, it's the welcome to country ceremony that you'll see smoking happen. It cleanses the visitors and grants them safe passage onto traditional land. It can also be for healing and renewal. It's used for healing and to represent a fresh start, often used for significant events such as following birth or during sorry business, which is mourning. It can also be for a connection to culture. It serves as a profound connection to culture, land, country, ancestors, and the dreaming. And the last one, the fifth one I have here, is it's used to purify places, objects, or items that have crossed cultural borders. Yes, and it seems that many Indigenous people have some form of a smoking ceremony or others, but we see it very frequently. And now maybe you'll know a few more reasons why it's so important that it happens. Question 10. Do all trains have a dead man's brake? Now, a dead man's brake is basically something that they've got to hold down. This is the engine driver. It could be a pedal on the floor. It could be like a lever. But they've got to keep their hand on or their foot on it the whole time. And the idea is if something happened to the driver, like perhaps they had a heart attack and just, you know, fell over, well, they would release it. Their muscles obviously wouldn't keep holding it. Well, therefore the train would then slowly stop instead of crashing. But do all trains have a dead man's brake? What about the trains that they're running through the new tunnels in Melbourne? Well, yes, nearly all modern trains are equipped with a dead man's brake. So there you go. Rest well assured.
did you go with the 10? 04-888-63186. Let me know. I'd love to know. Let's have some music now. We haven't had too much music today, have we? No, okay. Well, how about this one? Silver Threads and Golden Needles. Boy, there's an oldie.

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Coming up at the Cool Room on Friday the 15th of May is the Flinders Quartet with Eric Avery, promising an unforgettable evening of sound, story and place. 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

0: Now, just by sheer chance, we have a smooth operator. He's just walked into the studio and he told me that it's not Sade, it's Sade. Oh, dear. Good morning. How are you this morning, Paul Blackman?
1: Good morning, Bruce. I'm fine. How are you?
0: I'm pretty good, actually. I can't complain. The weather's nice and, lots of things. What are you looking for?
1: Thingo. Just in case I'm making funny
0: noises. We've
1: got
0: all bits and pieces in this studio today.
1: Oh, gosh. Listen to that. How's that?
0: Yeah, that sounds good, yeah.
1: Way more smooth. But
0: now you won't spit into the microphone.
1: That's what it's called.
0: Yeah, I think that's what it's called anyway. It's to try and stop all the pops and the... You know, that sort of thing happening.
1: Yeah, gotcha.
0: Yeah. So how's life been with you and the world of electronics?
1: Look, it's certainly still very busy in the solar and battery space out about in Castlemaine to Kyneton Way. So, batteries.
0: Can I ask, sorry for interrupting, but do you think you may suffer any sort of shortages with the way the world's going at the moment with the war?
1: Look, no.
0: Because, I mean, stuff comes from China mostly, doesn't it?
1: Well, everything does.
0: Yeah.
1: I think, touch wood, at the moment everything's been fine.
0: That's good.
1: So we're not hearing of anything, at least I'm certainly not anyway.
0: Okay, good.
1: And not even any whispers of it. So, yeah. That's all I can say.
0: Well, certainly the figures in Australia, and I always keep an eye on the EV sales and that, they're going through the roof at the moment because of that.
1: Well, they're everywhere now, aren't
0: they? Yeah, everywhere. Mm. And a lot of places, it's sort of like reached that volume of people that say, next car again will be an electric one or whatever, And I think that's a great thing. And I think it's a great thing that Australians have finally figured out that you don't buy an electric car, you buy an electric car and a way of charging it.
1: Mm-hmm.
0: Because if you've got a way of charging it, it really makes the whole experience so much better.
1: Yeah, like I haven't been to a petrol station with the EV, since I had it, obviously.
0: Yeah.
1: So the smell in general.
0: Yeah,
1: I don't have it.
0: Yeah. Well, I've still got to go there, but very rarely because the only car that uses petrol is sort of my the one I only take out occasionally.
1: Yes.
0: And I'm taking out even less at the moment because of restrictions and so on.
1: Sure.
0: The lawnmower.
1: Uh-huh. Yeah. Right.
0: But I think there'll be most people in that situation.
1: So here's an ironic one for you.
0: Yeah.
1: I rushed out the other day to jump into my personal car,
0: yes,
1: which is a petrol Subaru.
0: Oh, yeah, yeah.
1: Jumped in it, and that dreaded sound of the non-sound, which is when you turn your key and you get the
0: click.
1: Not even
0: a click?
1: No.
0: Oh,
1: no.
0: Gee.
1: So, that's because I took it for a service, and I think maybe they were looking at the lights or the inside light like that, because I'm normally pretty careful with it. But because I don't drive it very much, like every few days, maybe a week, something like that, I just didn't get a chance to check it.
0: Yeah.
1: Like normally every day, if you drive it every day with a new car with a good battery, right, you can save it, right?
0: You can save it.
1: Like, remember that one. But just that one time, maybe like a week or so, nothing happened. I didn't really use it.
0: Yeah.
1: So it's dead, right? So I've got a petrol car, right?
0: Yeah.
1: Full of petrol, but the battery, which is electric, is flat.
0: Yeah, okay.
1: Right?
0: Yeah.
1: So it's like basically the petrol car can still be let down by electricity.
0: Yes.
1: Whereas with the EV, the work one, so I leave it on basically when I drive into a customer's driveway.
0: Yeah.
1: And on doesn't mean on. Means it's kind of on, right?
0: Yeah.
1: And so because it's got the automatic lights on it, it often somehow leaves its lights on, the parker lights.
0: Yeah.
1: And people say, oh, Paul, your lights are on.
0: Yeah.
1: It's an electric car. It's got 50 kilowatt hours of power in it.
0: Yeah. It doesn't use much.
1: No, but they're LED lights as well. I reckon they would go for a year. Right.
0: I did an experiment once where it was a day and it would have been in the mid to high 30s,
1: mm-hmm.
0: and I sat in the car

0: with it on outside a supermarket because I was waiting for my wife to finish some shopping.
1: Mm-hmm.
0: And it was over an hour.
1: Mm-hmm.
0: And in that hour, it only just clicked over 1%.
1: Oh, yeah, for sure.
0: So it doesn't use much at all.
1: Mm-hmm.
0: And I've been following a debate on Facebook. There's a page for MG4 owners. And
1: yes,
0: it was talking about, look, the thing that really gobbles it up is the cold weather.
1: Yes.
0: And more importantly, if you use the heater.
1: Yes.
0: Mm-hmm. So they're the two things that really gobble it up. But I haven't had any troubles with mine at all. You know,
1: yeah, but they're big loads, right? So
0: they
1: still use electric resistance heaters, I think,
0: yeah,
1: and moving the vehicle. But I don't think anyone's ever going to go flat from their EV from just their lights. Not anymore. I think of the size of the battery,
0: yeah,
1: physical size of it,
0: yeah,
1: probably the size of a fridge, I reckon,
0: yeah,
1: sliced up into different bits compared to the old-fashioned size of a lead-acid battery. Yeah. In the front of the car.
0: When I first got my electric car, I went to the tap room actually to have my usual couple of hours with my mates. And I wasn't used to how you turn it off. And I just got out of the car and the lights were on and I figured, oh, they'll turn themselves off.
1: So yes.
0: Well, I didn't. And because I'd actually not turned it off properly. And 2 hours later, I walked out and there's the lights blazing on. I think, oh, my God, I'll have a flat battery.
1: Oh,
0: nothing. It was nothing.
1: No.
0: So there you go. I tell you, interesting, there's a TV show called, island way up the north of Scotland, not the Hebrides.
1: The show you watch.
0: The Shetland.
1: The Shetland show.
0: Shetland. Mm. Well, in the latest episodes of Shetland, The police are driving an MG4 electric car.
1: Oh, yeah.
0: And, you know, here they are in Shetland, which would have to be one of the worst places, I would think, to be able to charge your electric car. But they're just driving around like an ordinary car.
1: Well, I reckon they've bought a car charger, Bruce.
0: I reckon
1: the police don't go to IGA and wait in the queue.
0: Maybe not.
1: For the chargers.
0: I actually bought, because I got caught twice with my MX-5, I bought a little thing that comes in a very neat package, and it's like a super battery. You charge it up.
1: Mm-hmm.
0: I just charge it up through my computer actually, and it will boost your battery. Because I got stuck with it once and twice, and I wasn't sure if it was the battery or what. Well, in the end, I did buy a new battery, but it's really good having this just in your boot, so that you know you're never going to get stuck, thing, which is good. But I guess people come up with their own solutions for these things, but. That device that I bought, you can get them from most places like Super Cheap and Auto Pro and that. And I think it cost me about $120 or something for a decent one. There you go.
1: I got sent a survey from the electric charge company EV. They baited me by perhaps you can win $50. So I did it. And a whole bunch of questions, maybe 20 questions about how the whole infrastructure thing can be improved.
0: Yeah.
1: And by far the biggest issue for me is managing the queue or maybe the small amount of queue when you get to the charging station.
0: Yeah.
1: Right? Noting that most of them that I use don't have anywhere to actually queue the protocol, you know, for general politeness and stuff doesn't seem to be established yet from a social point of view.
0: So do you mean people are using the power and then when it's finished they just keep their car parked there?
1: Oh, not at all that. I mean, if you get there and let's say both of them are full, right, and there's a few spare car parks around it, right?
0: Yeah.
1: You might get there first, but you might notice another car that's nearby that's an electric car. You have no idea whether they're waiting or not waiting.
0: Right.
1: Because if you pull up at the station, the general display you see will tell you it won't say when the person's coming back. It'll just say the state of charge of the car.
0: Yeah.
1: Right? So if someone's just plugged in, and I do this fairly often, I plug in and I need a good half an hour.
0: Yeah.
1: And I'll go into the Woolies in Kyneton, for example, just get some stuff. Or in fact, when I go to work, so we got an office in Kyneton.
0: Yep.
1: And I'll gladly get to Kyneton, planning to basically have no charge in the car. It's fine. Yeah. So you just go to the EV station. you plug it in. I don't even show my card anymore. It knows who I am. It just, bills me. And I go to work for an hour, right, and come back, you know, to change the car. So two people are doing that, and then people number, say, three or four sort of randomly turn up. There's no way of those people knowing who is next in the queue, right? And the app that you use doesn't give you any – doesn't have that doesn't have that functionality,
0: So you need to almost be able to tap that in somehow to, you know, maybe have a list.
1: Well, what has happened before is that I've – so you can you park your car, you know, maybe next to the charging station.
0: Yeah.
1: You just take a bit of a view at what's – going on with the other two cars, and maybe say, oh, maybe in 20 minutes, you know, they'll be ready. And maybe you have a coffee, something like that. And you can come back in 18 minutes, right? And be lucky, and that person's just about to leave. But if by that time someone else has turned up, because the app says, you know, that it's not available, you could have three people waiting. And I don't know what
0: you do. I've got a solution for you. I get my hair cut in town here, and when you go into the hairdressers, because she's always flat out, and there's another guy who works with her, she's a little chalkboard just as you come in, and she just writes the name, and then she gives you a time. She says about 11:20, and you write that beside it, right? So you can come in there, and there'll be four names ahead of you, and you can see the next available time is going to be about, I don't know, 11:40 or something, and you just put your name, Bruce, at 11:40. And you can go away, do shopping, do whatever you want. Now, maybe that's all they need is a chalkboard and some
1: chalkboard,
0: as long as people use it.
1: And an honesty system.
0: Yeah, honesty system. Yeah.
1: But the apps and the computers these days would be able to manage that very easily, right? So I just don't know when that's about to turn up. But can I ask you a question about the queue at the barbershop?
0: Yes.
1: Because I was trying to grow a beard last year, right? I don't mean that. I was successfully growing a beard.
0: Yeah.
1: I was trying to keep it trimmed. And so I went there a few times, and they say, we don't take bookings.
0: That's right.
1: Right? So I go there, and you go in there, and you have to then actually – it's like you have to self-book.
0: Yeah.
1: Right? So you write your thing down, and you've got to go away for half an hour, which I don't have the style of job where I can just
0: do that.
1: Sit – I don't really going to go there, write down 11:20, and then just fudge around next to it, right?
0: Yep.
1: So, and I don't mean to have a go at them, because they're lovely people and they do great beard cuts.
0: Yes.
1: But that system, I found it hard to manage.
0: Did you? I don't think it's too bad, but the system I use when I go there is to get there about 8:30 in the morning, half an hour before they open, and be the first in the queue.
1: Are you one of those in the queue that gets six people just outside in the cold?
0: Although there's usually always some person that beats me somehow. But, we've got to come up with a system, but I would like to think Australians, being the friendly people that we are, come up with some kind sort of system that you know, reasonable. And but as you said, it should be just, you know, something that's easy to deal with.
1: Well, we are very friendly, and so far I haven't had any huge issues.
0: Yeah.
1: But if I haven't yet got to the point where, let's say, I know that I'm next in the queue.
0: Yeah.
1: I know that I am, and person number two jumps out of their car first.
0: Yeah.
1: Right, and gets the plug. Right.
0: Yeah.
1: I haven't prepared myself. For do I get out the car and go, excuse me?
0: Yeah, I was ahead of you.
1: Yeah, and then have to.
0: I don't know. Yeah, I can't advise you on that one because I tend to be a bit of a pussy in those situations too.
1: Well, yes.
0: You're
1: retired.
0: I don't like conflict.
1: And probably don't have too much pressing issues.
0: No, that's true too.
1: If it happens to me during a work day, I can't really count on that happening, you know, because I got down to Kyneton recently and I was basically empty, so I needed that, but thank goodness we have an office there, which is great. Don't mean to bang on about that, but I just go to work and wait, right? But if I had a busy day, and this is something that EV owners do get the hang of, right, you really do need to actually think a little bit about what your next day is like.
0: To me, I like the idea that, you know, as you drive down the street of any town, all those telegraph poles, which are pretty ugly, they should just have a charging point at
1: all
0: each one.
1: All have chargers.
0: Yeah, just head down and you just can pull up to it and plug it in and away you go. I really think that should come, you know. I don't see why that can't.
1: Well, what if they all turn into overhead like tram lines, and we've all got a pantograph.
0: Well, there's an idea.
1: We just keep there's such thing as a car charge.
0: Yeah, yeah. Mm. Anyway, all I know is I've done about 13,500 k's in my car now,
1: yes.
0: And it's well and truly over 12 months. Mm-hmm. About 14-15 months I've had it,
1: mm-hmm.
0: and not a thing's gone wrong with it. It just goes, and it just does everything I ask of it. So, if anything, I think I'm getting better economy now than I did in the beginning.
1: Well, I know you'll be focused on that.
0: So yeah, I've sort of found a few little tricks with it. I must say the charger I have in my garage is a bit flaky, I think. It's a proper one supposedly designed for the car, but I don't think it's the charger. I think it's actually the electrical setup in the garage itself. Because when the guy installed it, he said, you really probably need to do this board, you know, blah, blah.
1: Right.
0: But anyway, but every now and then, it will just throw a hissy fit, and I just turn the whole thing off and turn it all back on again, and it comes good. So I'm not too concerned about that one. So you're obviously being very busy with your company around town and Kyneton and other places.
1: Well, let me just give the good listeners a quick snapshot of what's happening at the moment in the marketplace.
0: Yes, please do.
1: And so the biggest thing since sliced bread is the battery rebate. Right,
0: yes.
1: So the battery
0: but
1: rebate.
0: But that's running out, isn't it?
1: Yeah, well, that's what I'm going to talk to you about,
0: okay.
1: Right?
0: Yeah, go for it.
1: So all rebates are running out all the time, right, is what the internet will tell you. But the rebate started last year, right, on the 1st of July.
0: Yep.
1: With a very deliberate stepped-down timetable, right? So the rebate would get less and less over the next few years.
0: Yeah.
1: Right? Deliberately to keep pace with falling battery prices. Although what that has the effect of, which can disappoint people, it has the effect of keeping the end price for the customer basically the same. So let's say the battery was $10,000 and you got, you know, whatever, a $2,000 rebate, right?
0: Yep.
1: I'm making those figures up. Then maybe next year the battery went down to $9,000, so they're going to make the rebate maybe $1,000, right?
0: Okay.
1: So you still pay the same, right?
0: Yeah.
1: But that's deliberate,
0: yep.
1: Right? Because if they've figured out what price people could pay for a battery, they're going to try and keep that stable.
0: Of course.
1: Rather than leave a large rebate in place as battery prices fall, so that they avoid doing what happened 10 or 15 years ago when Peter Garrett was around when solar
0: became
1: zero.
0: Battery prices fall, and can I ask you this, because the technology keeps improving or because they're just making more of the things and there's economies of scale?
1: Yeah, well, look, battery pricing hasn't, right? I think contrary to what people might think, it hasn't come down shockingly in the past few years, right?
0: Yeah.
1: They've remained fairly stable.
0: Yep.
1: So they came down a lot in the first chunk because manufacturers were experimenting with their pricing. But some of the big ticket items, like the Tesla Powerwall, for example, it just doesn't really change, right? Not much. I mean, maybe a little bit, right?
0: You know, Elon's got a lifestyle to support.
1: Well, he does. He does, yes. But my thinking on that, and it is just ad hoc thinking, is that there's so much raw material in a battery.
0: Yeah.
1: You know, all of our batteries weigh way more than 100 kilograms, right?
0: Right.
1: And if you're paying, you know, that much, you know, stuff, then I reckon there's less scope for them to come down in price. It's just my feeling about it.
0: Yeah.
1: But before I get sidetracked, Bruce, the battery rebate. So, yes, it's been around now for nearly a year, right?
0: Yeah.
1: And it goes down every 6 months, right, deliberately.
0: Right.
1: Right? But the rebate was probably a bit too popular for the government, and so they introduced an extra step down, which happened on the 1st of May,
0: okay,
1: right? So it's just happened. And so the way that the internet bottom feeders, we like to call them, we love to hate to call them, the way that they manipulate the statements, right, so they don't get in trouble too much is hurry, current battery rebate scheme ends in May, right? And if you
0: think it's completely ending,
1: you pick apart that sentence, it just sort of means, hurry, what is happening now will change, right? And they don't tell you really. They don't want you to know, really,
0: yeah.
1: that actually it will continue right in May.
0: Yeah.
1: So for most of our batteries, and that's sizes of 14 kilowatt hours and less, the battery rebate changed only by 19%, right? Okay. So rebates that were in the scale of maybe $4,400 for a battery became something like $3,800, something like that.
0: Yep.
1: So the consumer is paying, you know, $600-$700 more, which is not a disaster, right? Yeah. We were always at pains to tell people, hey, just take a deep breath. Yep. Yes, it's being reduced, but you've probably missed out on that anyway.
0: Yeah.
1: And if you really wanted the good rebate, you had to buy it a year ago, and you've well and truly missed out on that now. So it takes that long, right, for the knowledge to filter down to the regular consumer, because I think they're just so jaded with the amount of information that's out there. But short story is, current rebate situation on batteries is that they're still healthy, right? The last quote that I did this morning on a 15 kilowatt hour battery had about $3,400 rebate against it. Okay. And $3,400 rebate is quite substantial.
0: Yeah, yeah.
1: Right?
0: And but what's the overall cost for something like that?
1: So that was a battery, one of our most popular ones, a brand called Franklin out of America. So they're usually about $17,000, right? Wow. But that's a fully kitted out large format battery, 15 kilowatt hours, with its own built-in battery inverter in it, right? Up to 10 kilowatts of output. Full backup capability, you know, it really is a fantastic model. Yeah,
0: but isn't that outrageously expensive compared to the fact that if you buy even a car that's got a, you know, it might have a 50 kilowatt hour battery, you can buy the whole car for $30,000.
1: It's a really good comment, Bruce, and you know what? I don't have a good answer
0: because
1: for
0: it's got an inverter in it and all sorts of other things, as well as four wheels, and you can drive.
1: It's a really good.
0: I reckon someone's getting ripped off somewhere.
1: It's a really good point, and I don't have a great answer because you're exactly right. The MG that our company has, I didn't buy it myself. I think it was in the mid 30,000s, right?
0: That's right, yeah.
1: And for sure, it's got a 50 kilowatt hour battery,
0: yeah.
1: right? And a car attached to it,
0: yeah.
1: right?
0: Exactly.
1: That's in the, I mean, look, it might be a better answer for you for that, because yes, of course, it's got some sort of inverter, but not much of one, because there's still a DC motor.
0: Does it work faster or what? I mean, you know,
1: going to take that thought bubble away with me.
0: Yeah.
1: Because I think you're quite right. I think the consumer, and we need a good answer, right? On behalf of the consumer for that, because people out there certainly are biding their time and they're wanting to use their car as their battery, right? Because of just the fact that they've got that amount of storage.
0: So why not buy just a car and stick it in the garage and use it as your storage?
1: Let's leave that as an open question for next time.
0: Okay.
1: Right.
0: And what about companies like BYD, which is just so massive? Why aren't they producing, or are they producing, home batteries?
1: Oh, yeah, that's our biggest seller.
0: BYD. Oh, really?
1: Absolutely.
0: So if they're the biggest seller on there, they're selling cars in China for ridiculously low prices.
1: Yes.
0: Why aren't their home batteries ridiculously low in price?
1: So, look, we've got the head honcho of BYD coming to visit us next month.
0: Asking that.
1: Right, and I reckon he'll have a good answer for that.
0: Yeah.
1: I can't even actually postulate what the answer might be, because as far as things like, safety and operation and things, you would think that a car has to have at least the quality of
0: plus
1: a home battery.
0: Plus they've got to pass crash testing and all those things, you know.
1: Yeah. So you could find, even if I think of economies of scale, you know, the home batteries are huge, right? So they've got to have reached economies of scale already with that. Look, I don't know, Bruce. I'm going to take that on notice.
0: It'd be a good question, wouldn't it? So that's interesting. Are there any import restrictions on any of those products?
1: Not that I'm aware of, no.
0: Okay, yeah, good. Good. I remember you saying some time ago, which stuck with me, and that sometimes the cabling for these systems is quite expensive. Or can be.
1: Home electrics in general, right? it's something that's often overlooked, right? And the way that I tend to explain that to someone, I guess, is that if you get your whole home switchboard overhauled, which has to happen on most homes every, you know, couple of decades, I guess, you're up for a good, you know, $2,000-$3,000, right, for that, right, to get all your switching done and all of that and have it all up to power core standards and the fat cables and, you know, insulation and things. Now, when we now, back in the day when I first started in solar, right, you would have just solar panels on the roof and just a very simple inverter with no functionality.
0: Yeah.
1: And then not a lot of power coming out of it, you know, 1 kilowatt, you know, 2 kilowatts. And all you needed was a very, very simple breaker switch into the switchboard, one slot, just one input, and that was it. And if you were a consumer who'd bought your system standing on the ground, you would notice that, gosh, if you think of it as a day's work, it would be most of the day with the insulation crew up on the roof, maybe an hour, half an hour with them at the ground level mounting the inverter, and probably less than 20 minutes with them with the switch in the switchboard, right?
0: Yeah.
1: And that's your real hardcore electrician's work there. Yeah. Whereas now when we install a battery, all right, because the battery itself – in a sense, kind of gets plonked there on the ground, on the concrete, and put up against a wall.
0: Yeah.
1: Most of the installation price by far is the wiring run from the battery to the switchboard. But we are reconfiguring most people's switchboards almost from scratch.
0: Right.
1: Right. So the battery has to be there to take control and to power the majority of the switchboard for most people.
0: Okay.
1: And you'll notice that one or two electricians are actually working on that board for the majority of the day.
0: Right.
1: Right. So they'll get there, they'll pull the cover off, they'll pull the guts out of it, right? It looks horrendous in there. To my eyes, as a non-electrician, right, the complexity of that work is astonishing.
0: Yeah.
1: Right? Like think about plugging your wires back into your computer, right? The three of them takes you like 20 minutes, right? Yeah. People get worried about it. They got dozens and dozens and dozens of cables, right, poking out, and they're all, you know, hazardous. And so they're working on that really carefully, right, with a very high level of skill.
0: So is there some level of computerization of the boards themselves?
1: No, there's no real computerization of the boards.
0: So there's still basically a collection of switches.
1: Oh, that's the switches, yeah, for your house. But when we install the battery, right, the battery needs to know what's going on in several parts of that switchboard. And so we are installing data monitors or electrical monitors, right, which we call in the back, we call them CT clamps in most cases, or also they're called smart meters. And we need to be able to sense and monitor at least three feeds into the board, normally the output to the grid, the input from the solar, and the in and the output from the battery. And then there's a lot of smarts that do that.
0: Yeah.
1: And so, and I think this is something that escapes most people's attention too, like the amount of data knowledge and what we might call these days systems integration, right? The amount of knowledge that solar installers have, solar and battery installers have, is immense.
0: So can I maybe move sideways a bit on that one, because that then sort of raises the question, and I saw an article, a little documentary about the demise of tech schools some years ago in places like Victoria. And where do the electricians get the new knowledge from? Do they do courses?
1: It's slightly above my pay grade,
0: Bruce. Oh, okay, sorry about that.
1: That's okay. We train apprentices, right, proudly, and they've still got a TAFE.
0: So right? TAFE is handling a lot
1: absolutely,
0: of this upgrade stuff,
1: So they probably finish school still at, you know, year 11 or 12.
0: What a great field to get into if you're a young person. I mean, you know, sure.
1: Well, electricity's not going anywhere, Bruce.
0: Absolutely, no.
1: It's not going anywhere.
0: It doesn't even go through the wires. I was told it did, but it doesn't actually. It just sort of moves backwards and forwards.
1: Yeah.
0: Yeah? Okay.
1: I got my head spinning. So, I mean, the electrons are, you know, they're all transferring their energy back and forth.
0: Yeah.
1: A little private world of electrons in
0: there. That's right. We can blame Tesla for that. Tesla. Yeah. Well, alternating current and all that. Look, I think we're out of time now. But unless you've got something more to add to finish off the
1: nothing
0: the,
1: extra, the Bruce. Chat. I'm going to take my homework as this battery value kilowatt hour per dollar.
0: Yeah. What makes them so special that they've got to be much more expensive? That would be a great one, particularly if you had someone from the actual company themselves.
1: Yes, I'm going to ask him, remember that before. I'm going to get him to do the homework or get them. Don't know. And I'll get back to you.
0: Good. And thank you very much for making time to come in and chat to us again. I'm sure listeners out there find this whole subject as fascinating as I do. And, if you haven't done it yet, you're probably going to do it soon. And that is, stuff to do with the audience. Okay. Well, where are we off to? I'll see you later then, Paul. Okay, let's have a little bit of music now. Okay, and I've been wanting to play this one for a while, actually. It's very short. Now, these are like from Tiny Records from years ago. And this is The Atlantics, which is an Aussie band years and years and years ago. We're talking about 1960s. And this is called Glassy Walls, which if you're a surfer, you know what a glassy wall is. It's when that beautiful big green wave curls up beside you. Let's have a listen to it.

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Well, it's time for me to get out of here now. I hope you've enjoyed the things presented in the last 2 hours. I've certainly enjoyed presenting them. Hope to have your company again next Thursday between 9 and 11. Meanwhile, stay listening to this radio station because there's some great music coming up. Enjoy the rest of your week. Enjoy the lovely weather. And hopefully our gardens will all get a little drink of water come Saturday, Sunday. Time to say goodbye. Bye-bye now.

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Welcome, Woman Chica. You are tuned in to Beyond the Mirage on 94.9 Main FM. I'm Alex B. with you live in the studio today until 1 p.m. Hope you are well today, whatever it is that you are doing, wherever you are. Got plenty of new records today. Some from near, some from far. Going to start off with a Was on the Table selection today. This show, of course, is sponsored by the fabulous Table Records, Castlemaine's only record store and listening bar. Thanks to Ali down at Table for always providing this town with the best selection of interesting music. And I'm going to play you a little number from a group called Zoltan Frexo and Anna Morley. They are a duo of vibraphone and synthesizer. They played down at Table Records a couple of weeks ago on a Sunday afternoon. The sun was coming through the windows and they put on a fabulous meditative performance. I was there and I picked up a copy of the record, which if you like the sound of this, you'll be able to go down and get one from Ali. I reckon she's got a few more left there on the counter. Bit of an early start to the crafternoon portion of the day. This one features a bit of bowing on the vibraphone.

Yeah, welcome back. You are tuned in to 94.9. This is Beyond the Mirage with Alex B. I'll be here till 1 p.m. today. Just then we heard from Skyline. It was a track called Future Jungle. It's a 12-inch 45 I found down at Table Records. Shout out to Ali and the great Table Records for sponsoring this show. Before that, we had a group from NAMM called Blue Communications. It was a track called Ghosts of the 17th Century. I saw them down at Table Records as well. And I reckon you can probably still get a copy of that record down at Ali's joint too. And top of the bracket, top of the show was Zoltan, Fexo and Anna Morley with a track called A Pooled Reflection. It was off their record called Desire Path. Very beautiful, ambient, experimental composition sounds. Send me a text if you want to say hi, 04888 63186. Tell me what you're up to today. Tell me if you're enjoying the show or whatever. I don't care. Tell me something. Or just tell me that you're listening. Sometimes validation is all we need here on the radio. Got this cool record that's playing right now from Church Public Service in Canberra, which is a great record store. They also sell skateboards. If you're in Canberra, check them out. It's a good shop. It's a band called Direct Flight, and it's an interesting record because it is a live performance cut straight to a record. No tape machines, no computers or anything. It's from the 70s, so there's no computers, but yeah, it's basically a mixing desk feeding a record lathe live directly. So it cuts out all the noise, all the distortions that you would usually find throughout the different processes of the recording stages. So it's very bright, very crispy, very clean.

0: 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Or feet. 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
5: 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I'm Alex B. I hope you are having a great day. I hope you're enjoying the show. I'll do a bit of back announcing. We just heard from Astrid Gilbert with a track called Gingy. Before that was a little bit of city pop. That was some 80s Japanese music. The artist's name was Yuming. It was a track called Downtown Boy. It's going out to all the downtown boys out there. And top of that bracket was Direct Flight with the track called Ear Witness. Going to keep it Japanese for the next tune. I've got one that's a bit more funky. Last three records have been Christina Picks, all coming out of Korea. Christina and I went to Seoul for a couple of days, a couple of weeks ago. Picked up a lot of records, a lot of Japanese records available in Korea. I guess that's no surprise. They're quite geographically close and culturally related in many ways. City pop goes hard there, as does K-pop. Shout out to Cher. He's having a good time listening. Thank you, Cher. Nice to hear from you. Cher's getting down to some city pop, that's for sure. Alright, I'm going to play some Kimiko Kasai.

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7: 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I'm Alex B. Be with you for approximately one more hour. Let me back announce the bracket before we move on. We ended with Bridget Fontaine with a track called La Auberge. I can't pronounce French, so do apologise for that. It's another one of Neen's picks. We'd never heard of Bridget Fontaine. We were just in a record store in Saigon. There's a couple of the records there. That one's from the 80s. She made a lot of experimental music. Kind of, I guess it's experimental folk, in a way. This is her again now underneath. Very cool. And before that last Bridget track, we had Japanese city pop supergroup called Sugar Babe, featuring the great Tetsuro Yamashita. That was a track called Downtown. And then before that was another Bridget Fontaine tune called Pour Les Patrons. And at the top of that bracket was the funky Japanese number from Kimiko Kasai, We Can Fall in Love. It is 3 minutes to 12, which means it is time for Craftanoon. I found this fabulous record in Korea by a Japanese artist named Osamu Kitajima. The record is called In Mind's Way. Looks like it came out in 1987. And it's like a synthesizer instrumental journey. I'd never seen or heard of this one. There's so much music out there in the world. You can never catch them all. I'm going to play a track called Passages. And when I do, I would urge you to pick up something crafty. Do something creative. Put down your work if you are working. And tell me what you get up to. 0488 63 186. I would love to hear from you. It's a long one, so sit back.

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0: You are tuned into Beyond the Mirage on 94.9 Main FM. Hope you're enjoying the monster bracket. Sometimes once I start, I can't stop. Shout out to Bam and James, tuning in from sunny Coburg. 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That's a handy feature if you are outside of the Jar Jar Wurrung broadcasting range. This is a track by a disco group called Mantis. It's called Freestyle Rhythm. Bit of a sleazy number, but it's cool. Before that, we heard from Aphrodite's Child from the record called 666. The track we listened to was kind of had two for Thursday. We listened to Loud, Loud, Loud, and then we followed that onto the Four Horsemen. We didn't quite get all of the Four Horsemen, I mixed out of that. Aphrodite's Child is a pretty infamous psychedelic rock group formed originally by Vangelis and Demis Roussos before they moved into their more slightly easier listening eras. Bit of Greek prog for you. And at the top of that bracket, almost at the top, before Aphrodite's Child, we had a group called Mobius. It's a song which I love the title of called Clone Zone. Pretty topical. And yeah, before Mobius, that came out of Osamu Kitajuma's track called White Dragon. I had pre-announced it as Passages, but I got that wrong. It was White Dragon. Shout out to Marty, who's also enjoying the show. Thank you. Oh, Marty wants some record shopping tips in Seoul. Yeah, you should drop me a line somehow in the real world. Your show, Marty's show, Ramble on Wednesday, 7 to 8. Is that 7 to 8 p.m. or 7 to 8 a.m.? I haven't heard your show yet, Marty, but I would love to tune in, and I would love to talk to you all about record shopping in Seoul. It's actually really easy because there's heaps of them. Hot tip, though, if you go to Myeongdong and find the underground shopping centers in Myeongdong, there's heaps of them everywhere, like rabbit warrens. Oh, I haven't got anything lined up. I'll hit you with some promos. Yo.
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0: Yeah, so just to check in again, Marty's show is on 7 to 8pm. I will try and listen in, but I'm often in bed by that time, would you believe it? Such a grandpa. Yeah, and I would love to talk record shopping in Korea. It's very good. You can get so much great stuff, including Aphrodite's Child and 12-inch 45 Lover's Rock singles like this one.

Yeah, you are tuned in to Beyond the Mirage. Very end of the show now. I am Alex B. I've been with you since 11 on 94.9 Main FM. We really went on a journey there. Let me try and recap. Where we start? Okay, I think we started with... Oh yeah, that's right. The Fragile Masculine Lovers Rock. That was Jealous Lover by Barry Brown and Jar Thomas. Great track. Can't vouch for the lyrical content of that one. And after that was another one. Can't really vouch for the lyrical content. It was a track by Houdini called Nasty Lady. Although, you know, I guess the protagonist wasn't speaking ill of the Nasty Lady. In fact, he was singing her praises. And after that was an interesting number by a group called Zeitliche Vögelte, which sounds German, but they were in fact a Japanese band. The track was called The Third System of Transit. And that featured on a compilation called NG, which is a trans record. Trans Records seems to be the label. It was a compilation of music, independent punk from the 80s. I don't know much more about it. I picked it up and I thought it looked cool. And can find very little information on the internet, which is always a good sign. And then somehow, out of that one, we had Missy Elliott with I'm Really Hot. And following Missy, we had Ghostface Killah featuring Raekwon. That was our Wu-Tang for the children's segment for the day. That was a track called Apollo Kids. And then, of course, Destiny's Child with Lose My Breath. Those last four records were all dug up from the same underground shopping center in Seoul, Korea. Actually, they were all from the same shop, from virtually the same box. So, go figure. Yeah, I was in a section called, like, rap, 12-inch singles. And that NG Trans Records Japanese punk comp was in with the rap records, which was weird. And this is Sugar Hill Gang with Rapper's Delight, big fat 12-inch version from the same underground shopping center. So I'm really talking up. Big ups to Seoul Record Shopping. It's great. I gotta go. I'll catch you next week. Shop Betty will be on, but she's running 15 minutes late, so enjoy the playlist just for a little while, and then you'll hear from Eben very shortly. Come on, girls, I get on the floor. Come alive, yo. Give me what you got, 'cause I'm...

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Oh, whoops, there was some more to come, some more Milky White. That was Nurse with Wound with Stereo Lab. That was from an album they put out about 20 years ago called Simple Headphone Mind, and that's also the name of the track. For those that don't know, Nurse with Wound are an English act. They've been around, God, since the mid-70s. I like their earlier and industrial sort of darker stuff, but they do sort of, I don't know, ambient, dark, electro stuff like this, which they did with, as I said, Stereo Lab. They're very prolific. I actually didn't know that Nurse with Wound consists of one person. Stephen Stapleton. I've got my spectacles once again, so I'm straining my one good eye to see here. But they've actually, in the past, they've been around 49 years, they've put out over 50 records. He's put out 50 on his own, and then he's done another about 30 collaborations with other bands. So very, very prolific, almost as prolific as The Fall, and I'm sure there's a few, as with The Fall, a few hit and misses in there. But anyway, they're worth checking out. As said, I like their darker, more industrial stuff, but, you know, I just thought I'd start the show with something a bit different to normal. Show's called Trigger Warning. The whole show is a trigger warning. So, yes, if you're more offended by coarse language than you are the 6:30 news, then you better get your priorities straight. No, in all seriousness, if you have children and you don't want to hear swearing, this is not the show for you, because, my songs often have swearing in them and sometimes dark themes. Sometimes they're just about horses and long-lost loves. Anyway, it all depends on my mood. A bit of a mixed mood today. And, yes, this show goes out to the Misfits, the Rebels and the Outlaws, past, present and emerging. This show's for you. Okay, up next I'm going to play, keeping with the sort of ambient sort of theme, here's Chat Pile. This is a contemporary band from America.

driving this all way, thinking about my dad, thinking about his dad before him, thinking about how we were all raised, thinking about, I'm thinking about.

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Anyway.

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From Istanbul to Madrid,

Okay, if those songs made anyone feel like giving up and dying, the number to call is Lifeline on... No, yeah, that was quite, upbeat little numbers there, a few upbeat little numbers. In fact, that was the Swans just making Iggy Pop's I Want to Be Your Dog sound really depressing and nihilistic and fucked up. Before that, we had Music for a New Society, Santis by Mr. John Cale from the album Music for a New Society. The track is called Sanctus or Santis. And, I don't know, that track resonates for some reason. Maybe I have mummy issues, but I thought it was rather appropriate following Chatpile's Dallas Broadway because, I don't know, whenever I listen to certain Chatpile songs, I'm reminded of John Cale's kind of depraved mutterings in Sanctus. And a couple of other songs from Music for a New Society, I think. 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Show's called Trigger Warning. I'm with you till 3. And if you want to SMS on in on, that's a tongue twister, on 04888 63186, please do so, because I think the playlist gets more people messaging in than me. I'm beginning to feel like my menopausal invisibility cloak that has been thrust on me without my consent. I don't want to be invisible. But, you know, now I'm sniffing 60. Something that happens to old ladies when we get this age. I know you've heard it before, but we do. We become invisible. I've even been, like, lining up at shops and it's like I'm not there and I'm not exactly a wallflower. It doesn't go down well. So, you know, if there's anyone listening in public service, don't ignore the little old ladies because, you know, we were once goddesses and we're going to come back on... And, I don't know, reap our revenge on, I don't know, I'm getting a gang of ponies, an army of ponies. So if there's any other invisible old ladies that wants to join me on a gang of ponies, an army of ponies going to battle, we can hold up SUVs and rob hipsters of their artisan mayonnaise. Give me a buzz or send me a text. If anyone feels my pain, it's off chops, I tell you what. So I'm thinking my invisibility has been, you know, maybe no one can hear me out there. Maybe it's, stretching to my voice. I'm not only invisible, no one can hear me. So there's going to be 2 hours of dead air because I'm a misanthropic, menicidal, one-eyed woman with a gripe. On that note, I'm going to play... This is actually a great song. I actually discovered it the other day as I was browsing for tracks to play today that weren't too depressing. And I came across this version of The Creatures' Murdering Mouth, and it actually features Susie from The Creatures that then went on to be Susie and the Banshees, and she's playing this version of Murdering Mouth, which, by the way, is a wonderful song with Mr. John Cale, who we played before. So, yeah, I thought it would be interesting to play that. And then following the whole Susie...
Cale theme, because when you think of John Cale, you think of Lou Reed. Well, I do anyway. I'm going to be playing a song by Susie and Lou Reed up after Murdering Mouth. And the song I'm playing is actually one of the most depressing songs of all time, just to go with this upbeat little show. But, you know, don't be too despondent. I'm all over the show, and this show will get more upbeat later. But anyway, here's Susie and John Cale. It's a great, great version.

0: Thank you very much. The time has come now, as I look to my set list on the floor, we introduce a couple of people to sing other songs. And I'm going to go off and have a glass of water. This is Susie and Martin.
1: Might just fast forward that chitter-chatter onto the music. Apologies there. This is Suede with Susie Sue with her version of Carolyn Says. Carolyn Says 2 from Lou Reed's Berlin.

0: What a fantastic.
1: Have fun for the rest of the night.
0: Version. I do love that version of Carolyn Says too. And yeah, it takes on a whole different, well, not meaning, but it sort of ups the meaning or adds to the meaning a little with having a woman sing those lyrics as opposed to. I love Lou Reed's version, and he wrote the album and the song and everything, but, you know, he sings it in typical Lou Reed sort of monotone voice, which sort of, you know, it works because it's such a contrast, I suppose, to the emotions that this song evokes and the emotions of the narrator of the song, or of Carolyn, actually. But, you know, there you go. Before that, what did I have? I had Susie again with John Cale this time, with Murdering Mouse. And, yeah, both great covers, Susie. Awesome. 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Show's called Trigger Warning, Music for the Frail at Heart, or, I don't know, Radio Utopia, what's going on, Evan? Radio Dystopia, as I like to call it, music to listen to as humanity eats itself. Geez, I'm a bundle of joy, aren't I? It is quite, I think it's a lovely day outside, but I'm in the hospital here where the Main FM, the old hospital, of course, where Main FM is, and it's always so bloody cold, especially in the kitchen. I'm sure there's a ghostie that hangs out in the kitchen. Yeah, the last Main FM was at the prison, and this one's at the hospital. Always choose Main FM venues to be, I don't know, places where if there are spirits, there are a lot of enclosed spirits that have been through a lot of shit. Yeah, anyway, what can I play next? I'm going to try and change the pace a bit. It's something a tad more upbeat, although it's a pretty downbeat show now I look at it. I'm going to play a song to my old mate, Pugsy. Congratulations on becoming a grandfather. He's probably not listening because he's probably down Geelong way with his new grandbaba, grandchild number four, grandson number four. Yeah, so, and he doesn't know, he's a Luddite, he's worse than me, so he wouldn't be able to stream it. But if he is by some chance listening, this one's to you. Love you, Pugsy, and congrats. You're the best granddad in the world. He really is.

0: time.
1: Okay, that was Cameras in Cars was the name of the band. That band released an album in 79. The only album they released, they were sort of a bit of anarcho-punky sound with a bit of synth in there. From England, and yeah, they only released one album, and that track was called Avoid, Avoid. Prior to that, we had Primitive Calculators, Melbourne band with Do That Dance. I did play that last week, My Mistake, and I'm pretty sure I might have even played X, Aussie X, the Aussie X as opposed to the American X, Suck, Suck. Before that, we had Flipper that goes out to Granddad Pugsy. Yes, the wonderful grandfather. He does lots of amazing things with his grandkids and... yeah, it's great. Okay, more music. Listening to 94.9, I should say, Main FM. No one's messaged me. I am invisible, and now I'm not making a sound because no one can hear me because I'm old and... you know, that's what happens. You get old and you just... I've got a neighbour and she's going through the invisibility thing, and we get really pissed off when hipsters look down their fastidious moustaches at us. Like we've dared to affront their senses with our ageing, decaying bodies and minds. It's like, you know, steady on, tiger. We built this city. Yes, I'm going on a rave and no one will know what I'm talking about, but maybe there's a few menicidal old women out there. They'll know. More music. Stop with the cheerful banter, Evan. I will. But first I will say, if anyone's listening... that knows anyone, or if they themselves want to go to an NA meeting, you used to have to go to all the way to Bendigo or to Melbourne, I do believe, or no doubt, I don't know, Ballarat. But now there's NA every Sunday in Castlemaine, and that's at 4:30 at the Salvos building, which is... next to the station down on Kennedy Street. It stands for Narcotics Anonymous. And so, yes, of course, it's an anonymous meeting, a peer support meeting for people or families of people struggling with any form of addiction, really, not just narcotics, alcohol, other drugs. Well, you know, not any addiction. No one's there going, we're addicted to the blue light. But maybe one day there'll be Blue Light Anonymous because, yeah, I think the screens are pretty addictive and I wouldn't want to be growing up in this world. And I do live in despair for the future of the children with this, phone dependency that we have, and you can't do anything these days. Like I can't look up my child's report without loading an app. It doesn't do my Luddite tendencies much good. I've succumbed to it and I do get by, but it's difficult. And then for people like my father who just can't cope, they're just sort of pushed aside and just can't participate in whatever because they don't know how to register online. Anyway, that's my gripe. If you've got a gripe, you can gripe to me on 04888 63186, or if you've got a song request. Although I probably won't play it till next time because I'm so technically deficient. I can't even load up songs whilst I'm doing a show. It's all too much. Anyway, I only got, oh my goodness, it's 2:19 already. Today's flown by. Better play some more music. I'm going to play some Violent Femmes because, you know, I love Violent Femmes. They remind me of my distant youth when I was sunny and bubbly, footloose, fancy free. I'm just scrolling up, hence the ongoing banter.

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1: What kind of person would you be if you never made mistakes? 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
5: 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Main FM, we're feeling all right. I got the mic on, my name is Lifon, putting words together like a hyphen. Nowadays, everybody want to talk like they got the mic, but that's me on a Saturday night. You should tune into the Wave, all right. The Wave's all right, the Wave, all right, all right, all right, all right, all right.
6: 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I'm a Shot Betty. A show's called Trigger Warning, Radio Dystopia. And yeah, it's been a pretty mellow show today. Yeah, it's going to stay pretty mellow. I'm feeling pretty mellow on this autumn day. I do love autumn. If anyone's got a crazy filbert, please, please give it to me. If anyone knows what a crazy filbert is, congratulations. If anyone has some Japanese stacker mugs, I will pay good money, cold hard cash. Come on, I'm still searching. Surely someone in their cupboard has got some Japanese stacker mugs that they do not cherish. If you sell them to me, they will be forever cherished. Yes, so please have a look in your cupboard. They're those little coloured, you might not even know you have them. That's the thing with these things. You don't even know that, you know, one man's trash is another woman's treasure and all that jizz. Well, they're like little, they're smallish cups with a thin rim. My partner's strange. He'll only drink out of thin-rimmed vessels. God, what's that say about me? Am I a thin-rimmed vessel? Jesus Christ. Anyway, he'll only drink out of thin-rimmed vessels, and he prefers the Japanese stacking mugs. They're those ceramic, often grey or brown, like a shit, like baby diarrhea brown. I don't know how he does it, really. The colour would turn me off. I love the cups, but I like the blue or green ones, or the yellow ones are okay. But the blue, or the rarer the better, if you come across blue ones, but definitely not the ones with the China stamp on the bottom. They're frauds. They must be have the Japan stamp. And someone out there's got to have them. Come on. I'll somehow make it worth your while. I'll bake you some muffins, and I don't bake. I'll smile insincerely, and I don't smile, and I'm not sincere. And I say, I'm really struggling with this. And when I train my Brumby, you can meet my Brumby. And you, if you're a menopausal, menicidal, misanthropic woman, you can join my band of ponies. Okay, entry free is one Japanese mug. Anyway, I'm serious though. Japanese mugs, send them my way. Okay, more music, more music. I'm going to play some Mr. Iggy Pop

Okay, that was Chaos, their Yugoslavian punk sort of band, post-punky sound. That track was called Boja. Before that was a band also by Chaos called Azbuna. And I'm most surely pronouncing it incorrectly. I can barely speak English, let alone other languages. And to begin that bracket, we had Boy Harsha with Pain. You've been listening to Trigger Warning for the past couple of hours. One more track to go, I think. I'm going to play Nina Hagen. That'll do. Bit of Nina, never goes astray. The last punk in the village, Miss Nina Hagen.

0: Okay, unfortunately, I'm going to have to fade out because I'm coming to the end of my show. Emerald's ready next door for 2 hours of tunes. So stay tuned and I will be back next fortnight with Trigger Warning. Goodbye. Don't be an arsehole. You know the drill. God bless.
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0: Hello, hello. It's Beat Happening on Main FM 94.9. My name is Emerald and I will be taking you through to 5 p.m. It's a beautiful afternoon, or autumnal afternoon. Before we kickstart the show, I'd like to acknowledge that we are broadcasting from the lands of the Dja'adjuk Wurrung people. And sovereignty was never ceded, and it always was and always will be Aboriginal land. You are just listening to Trigger Warning with Shot Betty. Always bringing some huge bangers. It's really digging those last few tracks. You can catch Shot Betty back next week from 1 p.m. And if you just tuned in and wondering where Emily with fresh produce might be, we've got a couple of texts last episode, so I thought it would be a nice reminder to say hello. New show, very sad to see Emily give up the slot, but at the same time, very exciting for me to join you on the airwaves with a new show, Beat Happening, and we'll be here in the 3 to 5 p.m. slot every week. And really exploring, I guess, a journey through independent, underground and emerging music from Australia and abroad. A lot of left-field stuff, a few obscure releases. Anything from down-tempo, jangle, punk, 90s garage rock, sometimes a bit of disco. Can't say no to a bit of disco. But really just soundtracking moments that resonate and take you beyond the everyday. Little escapism for me, which is why I love community radio so much. It really does just break up your day, and we're very lucky to have Main FM here. Spoilt, in fact, I would say, and it's been an absolute treat doing my first show of Beat Happening last week. Very glad to be back for the second. I'm going to dip into a bunch of some of my older collection. Not necessarily old songs, just songs that I have been playing on repeat over the years, a few of my all-time favourites, and then I do have a couple of new releases in there. Last week I did promise a new Carla Del Forno track and I didn't get to it, so you're going to hear some of that. Also going to reminisce about the wonderful Eddie Current gig that was on at the theatre. Sorry if I was bumping into anyone at the time. I was a bit of a mosh demon, I gotta say, but I can't help myself when it comes to Eddie Current. To kick things off, though, I wanted to ease us in to the vibe of Beat Happening today with a little bit more of some folky numbers, starting off with Scott Seskind with a track I Remember. It comes off a great compilation from Efficient Space, run by Michael Cusick. And also wanted to play a couple of Efficient Space tracks, as well as a few other independent record labels around Australia this show, because coming up is the Independent Music Exchange, which I've been to before and is absolutely excellent. It's happening at the Northcote Town Hall 6th to 7th of June, and it showcases some of Australia's finest independent record labels, which is a huge, huge feature of Beat Happening. And this is one of the releases, a great compilation titled Sky Girl, a track from that. You are tuned to Beat Happening on Main FM. Emerald with you and going to be with you until 5 p.m.
1: This is something I wrote a few days before my friend arrived. I remember. I remember meeting you. I was 14. Now I'm 31. You're my oldest friend. I remember driving through the canyon with two girls we just met. Your hand was on her breast, and I was impressed. I remember coming over and from the back room hearing you and your mother fighting about something that you didn't do. And now your ma is almost dying, and you feel all on your own, and I'm sitting here almost crying. But I want you to know that you won't be alone when she goes. You were someone I could go off to, someone I could stay up with. someone I can talk to, and someone to play with. And I hope my son finds a friend like you. I remember driving to Seattle. I was 16. We were stopping at the lakes and the streams and the forests. Those were good times. I remember walking. You were talking about changes. I said, let's turn around. But you said, keep walking. We might meet our wives there. I remember being angry when you got into that nightclub without me and left me outside. But I was your ride, so I waited. And now your ma is dying. She's just lying in bed. And I can't help but wonder if it was my ma instead. You did things while I backed out. You stuck up while I snuck back. People thought that we were drunk or taking something. But we were only having fun. Never taking none.

I remember listening to Bowie and Elton and the Beatles and curling weights till the blood in our vein was bulging. And you told me all your secrets that no one knew in the middle of the night in my parents' back room. And now your mom is almost dying and you feel all on your own. And I'm sitting here almost crying. But I want you to know that you won't be alone when she goes. You won't be alone when she goes.

0: Listening to the folky sounds of Robert Lester Folsom, the track April Suzanne off a album titled Music and Dreams, which came out in 1976. Incredible American singer. Bit of a cult following that record. Before that, we heard from Flock with the track Spirit Move Within Me, also a 70s track that comes off an incredible compilation from Mikey Young, who records just about every album in Melbourne. Also is in Eddie Current and Total Control. But this particular compilation is all 70s folk. Some really amazing, I think, 20 cuts from his collection put out through Anthology Records, who we definitely will be playing a bunch of tracks from Anthology Records out of New York. And then we jump to the 90s at the top of the bracket with Scott Seskind. A bit of a tongue twister, that one, with I Remember, comes off the compilation Sky Girl from Efficient Space. Highly recommend having a listen to that one. Hey, it's Beat Happening on Main FM 94.9. Emerald is with you, and I'm going to be with you until 5 p.m. The Savo this evening. I guess we're really in the transition period, which is the vibe. Speaking of transitioning, I'm going to move into a little bit more of a dancey bracket after this. Hear from a couple of our sponsors first.
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You're tuned to Beat Happening on Main FM. My name's Emerald and glad to be with you, especially playing that track by Rajan James, who's a Jamaican-born, English-raised musician. Got to say, one of the more sax-heavy tracks, hopefully giving you a bit of a bump up through your 3:30 p.m. Blues on this Thursday arvo, although I always feel a bit silly on a Thursday afternoon. It's like that pre-weekend feeling where you just want to go down to the pub and celebrate before the week is over. Anyway, I gotta reel it in. Impossible Dreams, Rajan James. Also play that one because it was re-released by Left Ear Records, another great independent record label who are always putting out some of the sickest re-releases of obscure left-field music. They're also going to be heading to that independent music exchange on the 6th and 7th of June. Gotta say, only go on the 6th because on the 7th you've got to come down to Main Game. I will secretly be playing, which will be very exciting. I love me a bit of community radio and musician footy match, and it's going to be very fun and silly. Make sure you get down or grab your tickets to the Main Game. I'm sure you've been hearing all about it. It's going to be a hoot. Before that, we heard from Work Dub with the track Subterranean, which came out, I think, in the early 90s, maybe 89. And prior to that, the kind of wacky, bouncy sounding track, James Messiah, comes off an EP titled Natural Born Killers, and the track is the same name, Natural Born Killers Ride For Me, London-based artist and poet. And we kick things off very close to home, in fact, straight out of Castlemaine, Carla Del Forno, latest album, Confession, which is a huge highlight for me so far. This year, I brought you the track. Funny enough, I did play the only cover from the album, and I have to say the entire album is so good. But when I saw Carla down at the bridge the other weekend launching the album, played that track, the cover of the Sunny Boys track from 1998, and it is just such a good one. I had a big boogie in the middle of the crowd. You are tuned to Beat Happening on Main FM 94.9. My name's Emerald, and here with you for a new show titled Beat Happening. If you have just tuned in, taking over the slot from Emily, who wrapped things up with Fresh Produce, and we'll be showcasing, a real obscure mix of independent tracks, underground music, left field vibes. I can't really describe it's quite difficult. You listen in and decide for yourself. Next up, though, we're going to be playing a track dipping into a couple of slower songs. I don't know. Slow is the right word. Just those ones that you're driving along, feeling something, and, you just completely zone out. That's the vibe of these ones. And actually, I heard this first track. It's been on my list for ages from Songs Ohia. I always want to say Ohio when I say their name, but it's O-H-I-A, and it's titled Farewell Transmission. And I actually heard it driving back from footy last night on Main FM, and it was a good reminder to play this. And I guess that's the beautiful thing about community radio, constantly learning new tracks. Very, very glad to be here. This is Farewell Transmission. You're on Beat Happening.

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One of my all-time favourite songs there from The Pastels off the album Truckload of Trouble. Nothing to be done. Before that, we heard from Tracy Bryant, 17,000 Miles from the album Subterranean. A few Subterraneans today. Before that, we heard from Solid Space with the track 10th Planet. And we kick things off with Jason Andrew Molina, who goes by Songs O'Hea. My brain doesn't do it. Songs Are Here, Farewell Transmission, a bit of a moody bracket. I'm going to continue that with a local artist, an oldie, Hobby Farm, with the track Wrong Things. You're on Main FM, it's Beat Happening.

God, that's just one of those beautiful Dolwave-y songs that always always make me emotional. I get those goosebumps every time I hear it. Also, you know, very tragically written by Zach Denton, the project Hobby Farm, who passed away very suddenly, and an incredible musician who will forever be remembered by his music and storytelling and the gift that he's given the music community through that. And you can listen back to Hobby Farm's album Brayside. Wrong Things was the title of the track. And yeah, Zach Denton, what an incredible artist. Also, you might hear the voice. Zach was in Ocean Party and a bunch of other musical projects, Ocean Party being one of the all-time fave jangle, Dolwavy vibes coming out of Melbourne. Hey, you're tuned to Main FM. My name is Emerald and the show is Beat Happening. I'm here with you from 3 to 5 p.m. every Thursday. Just gone past 4 o'clock, passing very quickly through all the tunes, jumping about everywhere. Hope you're liking it so far. If you are, feel free to text in on 0488 631 86. That's 0488 631 86. The Main FM text line. Have been getting some lovely messages. One from an anonymous who I've later discovered is a good friend, David. Thanks for tuning in. And also Tim from Sensorium messaged in, loving the tunes. Really appreciate it. Thanks so much for sending through the kind words. It's very nice to be with you on this lovely autumnal Thursday arvo. I'm going to go into a little bit of a different vibe now, switching over to one of my favorite record labels. It's up there. There's a handful, more than a handful, let's say, of favorite record labels that you're going to hear on this show, all about featuring independent record labels, artists, and music. One of them is from the Netherlands, jumping overseas. Music from Memory is the record label. They bring out a whole variety of tunes, a lot of ambient, a lot of dancey, Balearic vibes. Which is this one here, Michael Turtle, comes off an album, Phantoms of Dreamland, Made of the Mist is what it's titled. Jazz it up a little bit, get a little bit groovy, not too much, just a little bit. You're tuned to Beat Happening, Main FM is the station, 94.9, a good place to be, so keep it locked.

Thank you.

shout out to Jazzman, or should I say Milkman, Francis Frederick Tucker, who's tuning in. Hope you're enjoying the tunes, little one. I've got a more dancey one for you, Francis, coming up. I think you'll like it. Titled Do the Job. Do the job, get that milk, babe.

Carney. Monday is grey. Thank God it's Thursday and not Monday. Hey, definitely resonates not wanting to go into work, get the bus. Someone else who is struggling through getting through work right now. George is struggling away at the computer. The wifey. A couple of tracks for you in here. Hope you're enjoying listening in. Cleaners from Venus was the artist, Akani, Monday is Grey. Before that we heard Use No Hooks, unreleased recordings from those guys from the 80s, iconic Aussie disco punk heroes. Do the Job is the name of the album and the track is Do the Job. Put out through Chapter Music, one of the most iconic record labels in Melbourne's history, I would say. Run by Ben and Guy. Lots of love to those two. And we kicked off the bracket with Michael Turtle. Phantoms of Dreamland was the name of the album from Music From Memory, the record label, and track titled Made of the Mist. And right here, a beautiful, almost ballad from Suze Milliman. Milliman? Patterns. This one going out to you, George. You're tuned to Main FM, and anyone else who wants to hit up the text line, 0488 63186. Loving reading all the messages, reading them out on air. Hopefully there's not too rude ones coming through. Thursday arvo, my name's Emerald. Show's beat happening, you're on Main FM.

be happening on Main FM. Forgot my words. Big shout out to Chris and Jen for tuning in on another Thursday Arvo. Really appreciate the message in. And another anonymous who's messaged in saying they're really discovering some new music and exactly what they came here for. Thanks for listening in and thanks for listening again. Beat Happening is the show. Here's a brand new one from Kalela.

0: You're tuned to Beat Happening on Main FM. Emerald here with you up until 5. Going to try and squeeze in as many tracks as possible in this next little bit. You did just hear a brand new one from Kalela, Link and B. Really digging that one. Really short track, but huge vibes coming through, and always love to hear a new Kalela track. Before that, Infinite Bizou. With the track Soulmate, and we kick things off with Suze Milliman with the track Patterns. Nice vibes going on. I'm going to go a complete opposite and go into a bit of a punk bracket in just a second. Some Melbourne underground punk, because why not? Be Happening is this show. We'll be right back after this.
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0: Eddie Current played at the theatre on Saturday night, and I got to say, it was so much fun. Brendan always doing some crazy things. This had to have been one of my highlights. Insufficient Funds, Eddie Current. I know we played a track from them last week, but I can't help myself. Dig into it.

0: Playing you some of my all-time favorite Melbourne punk. We just heard the track from Total Control, Love Performance, off the album Henge Beat. Before that, Concert Mongrel with the track Puffy. God, I love the lyrics of that song. Do you know what a pillow feels like? Do you know what a puffy jacket is? We kick things off with Eddie Current, Suppression Ring, Insufficient Funds. 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
0: 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Only got about 12 minutes left with you on 94.9 FM. Before It's a Jangle Out There with Josh is coming up to take you from 5. Huge show. Great follow-on from this too. Going to go a little bit more dancey for the end of it. Some of you might be driving home, so gear you up to get you home, or maybe not home. This track here, one of Efficient Space's earliest album releases, Braden Schlager on the Moon is the album. And this track here, very 90s Melbourne punky club scene track. Morning, the Rummage Mix is what it's titled. Thanks so much for tuning in so far. A couple more tracks with you for the end of Beat Happening here on Main FM.

Morning Rummage was that one. Morning the Rummage Mix. And we're going to go into a track now from some classics, Zanzibar Chanel. They recently did some gigs that they hadn't done for a while. It's glad to see them playing again. Some of the funnest people to see live. This one's One Question, getting a little bit dancey now. Here on Main FM.

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1: You've been listening to Beat Happening on Main FM. My name's Emerald. Very glad to be in this slot. If you have just tuned in, Emily has finished up with Fresh Produce. So nice to be here bringing you a new show. And thanks for all the messages coming through. Thanks, Sam. Loving the Total Control. Me too. It's nice to play some Total Control on the radio. It's been a pleasure hanging out with you this afternoon. I'm going to be back next week from 3 to 5 p.m. Going out with a track in the background. Lovin' Babe Sure Is Fun. The vocal edit from Omar Coleman Jr. Another one taken from the record label Left Ear Records. And yeah, I guess in the lead up to the Independent Music Exchange Fair happening on the 6th and 7th of June, I'll probably be dipping into some of my favourite independent record labels out of Australia. There's a lot of them, so see how many we can feature. And make sure you stay tuned. It's a jangle out there. Coming up next with Josh Meadows. Always a good one, so keep it locked to Main FM 94.9. And have a great rest of the week and weekend. Let's turn this one up for a little bit of a boog before I head off. Been listening to Beat Happening.

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G'day. Welcome to It's a Jangle Out There. My name's Josh Meadows. Thanks for your company. Broadcasting from Castlemaine in central Victoria on Dja Run Country. Big thanks, Emerald, for Beat Happening. Great show. And Emerald will be back same time next week. On It's a Jangle Out There today, I'll be playing new tracks by Ruth Garbus in just a minute, Pete Yawn, something new from Broken Social Scene, The Kind Hills, a band from Brisbane, Leao, Samoan band from New Zealand, Alistair Leonard, Widow's Peak, and more. So I hope you can stay with me. I'll be here till 7 p.m. And let's start off with that new one from Ruth Garbus. She's from Vermont in the USA. She's got an album coming out called Profound on Arindel Records. This track is called The Lost Soul, starting with a very mellow song.

That's new from Canadian musical collective Broken Social Scene. The song we heard, Only the Good I Keep, with Hannah Georges on lead vocals for that track. Good to have Broken Social Scene back. Before that, we heard an earlier track of theirs, Antique Bull, and started the show with Ruth Garbus and her new single, The Lost Soul, from a forthcoming album, Profound, which will be out on the 12th of June. It's nearly 5:15. You're on Main FM, Castlemaine's community radio station. My name's Josh, and this show's called It's a Jangle Out There. Pete Yawn has got an album coming. It's called All the Beauty, and he's released the title track ahead of time. Sounds like this.

Stars with Ageless Beauty, a band that shares members with Broken Social Scene, who we heard in the previous bracket. Before Ageless Beauty, we heard The Beauty of the Ride by Sebado from Harmacy, and started with a new track by Pete Yawn called All the Beauty, and that's the title track of his new LP, which will be out on the 24th of July. Thanks to those who've got in touch. Good to hear from Jasmine, who has listened to the new Broken Social Scene album and says it's very good. Good to know. Thank you, Jasmine. Rob Morgan, who is tuning in on the other side of the world in Old South Wales and is hanging out the washing in the cold sunshine of a Welsh morning. Thank you for tuning in, Rob, and great to hear from you. And also Paul Kindred, who is heading off to work on the train. Thank you, Paul. And if you want to get me in the studio, the Main FM text line is 0488 63 186. The band, Brisbane six-piece band, The Kind Hills, have got a new album out. It's on Subjangle. It's called Little Epiphanies, and I'm going to play two songs from it now, starting with All Your Promises.

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2: That's American band Kissing Book and the song Melbourne AU. I'm sure you can hear Mark Manone's voice in that party. Before Melbourne AU, we heard I Love Perth by Brisbane band The Kind Hills, being very magnanimous about another city. I didn't play the Sydney band Library Siesta's song F Melbourne because, you know, that's not very nice, is it? But, The Kind Hills were being very kind about Perth. The time is 23 minutes to 6 o'clock. You're on Main FM with me, Josh, and this show's called It's a Jangle Out There. Here's a Samoan band based in New Zealand. They're called Layao, and they've got this song that Tom Kinsman put in my direction, and it's a beauty. It's called La Lay Lai.

Cool Sounds with their big hit from a couple of years ago. Well, from 2022, actually. Six or seven more. Before that, a more recent song of theirs, Looks Like You. And started with that band from New Zealand, Samoan band, Leao, and their song, La Lelai. Now, they're probably best described as Pacific psychedelia or perhaps Samoan surf rock. And the song we played, La Lelai, is a Samoan word that means beautiful or lovely, which I think is a good description of that song. 10 minutes to six is the time. Regular listeners might remember a guy called Alistair Leonard, who I played on the show last year. The songs I played then were Alice I Remember and Cruel. He's got a new album out just this month. It's called A Cufflink Wearing Guy and described as outsider pop for dog-eared souls. I really like it, and I'll play three songs from it now, starting with Sunflowers.

three songs from the new album by Alistair Leonard. He's an Australian singer-songwriter. I can't tell you where he's from in Australia, but his new album is called A Cufflink Wearing Guy. And we heard three songs: Sunflowers, Mid-Morning Guy, and ended there with Kiwi Fruit Mojito. Good stuff. You can find that album at Alistair Leonard's Bandcamp page. And I must thank Scotty from Pop Boomerang for putting me on to Alistair Leonard. It's 6 o'clock, right on six. You're on Main FM here in Castlemaine. The New York duo Widow's Peak have got an album coming out on Captured Tracks. When is it? 5th of June it'll be out. They've released another single from it this week. It's called Soft Cover. Let's have a listen.

0: Coming up this week at the Cool Room, on Friday the 1st of May, it's a country classic takeover. First, join the Quarry Hillbillies as they explore the tunes of country music pioneer Hank Williams. Then catch Suzette Harf and Pete Fidler as they honour the timeless songs and unmistakable spirit of the Queens of Country. And on Saturday, join the conversation at the monthly Good Grief Lent.
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Rolling Blackout's Coastal Fever with their 2026 single Sunburnt in London, co-produced by Castlemaine's own Anna Laverty. What a great song that is. Before that, Beth Orton, She Cries Your Name, and started with Widow's Peak, Soft Cover, from their forthcoming album Roses, which will be out on Captured Tracks on the 5th of June. Don't forget, the Bats are coming to Castlemaine. Yes, one of my favourite bands from Aotearoa, New Zealand, the Bats, still playing with the same four members that started the band back in about 1984, 5. And they're coming to Castlemaine. I'm quite excited. It's on the 12th of June, Friday the 12th, at the Theatre Royal. Let's hear three songs from the Bats catalogue, starting with a track from their most recent album, Corner Coming Up, which was released last year. We'll hear the song Lucky Day.

Three songs from the great New Zealand band The Bats. We started the bracket with Lucky Day from their latest album Corner Coming Up, released last year. Then we heard Never Said Goodbye from The Law of Things from 1988. And Boogeyman was the last track we heard there from the album The Fear of God. And one more reminder, The Bats are coming to Castlemaine. They're playing at the Theatre Royal on Friday the 12th of June. Tickets are available. Let's keep it jangly with the Lemon Twigs. They've got a new album out called Look for Your Mind. And this song is called Fire and Gold.

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Allo Darlin with Him on the 45. Before that, Shrappers by Haircut, and started with that new song from the Lemon Twigs, Fire and Gold, from their new album Look for Your Mind, out now on Captured Tracks. Well, the show is marching along, and I'd better get moving if I want to play everything that I want to play. This next track is by Nathan Dasses, Mark Gomart, and Dorian Kiefer. That's called Annie, Just Pick Up the Telephone.

That's a new single by Simon Robert Gibson, the voice of Modern Giant and Aerial Maps, and the song's called After Dark. There's a new album coming from him in July. Before that was Adrian Whitehead with Caitlin's 60s pop song, and started with Nathan Dasas, Max Gomart and Dorian Kiefer and their new single, Annie, Just Pick Up the Telephone. Thanks to Mike Babb for putting that in my direction. And we're talking about the Bats earlier. A really good thing to do if you're keen on the Bats is look up an interview that my colleague Ryan from North by South, great show on Saturday mornings at 10 a.m. on Main FM, an interview that Ryan did with Robert Scott from the Bats. And you can find that on Mixcloud. Just look for North by South on Mixcloud and you'll find it. Thanks for listening to It's a Jangle Out There. I expect to be back next week. We started the show very gently and we'll end it gently as well. This is new from Tomo Katsurata and Johnny Nash. It's called The Emerald Pool.

0: Coming up at Theatre Royal, Castlemaine, Not Drowning, Waving, Slava Gregorian and Al Slavik, William Crichton, Paul Dempsey, Eddie Current, Suppression Ring, Sarah Storer, Shane Howard and Shane 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

Welcome to the Latin Hour, a program that showcases popular modern Latin music. I'm Ian Patrick, and it's great to be with you today. We've got some superb songs for you, driven by excellent rhythms, often with that want-to-get-up-and-dance feel. Today we have a diverse range of Latin music genres for you. There'll be cha-cha-cha, mambo, or salsa on two, merengue, and more. We'll start our show with some cha-cha-cha, a beautiful genre of music and dancing which originated in Cuba, but which is now found internationally. Let's, for example, try Mexico, and a group keeping Cuban traditions alive there, named Orchestra Cuban Salsa. Here's their take on the classic song, Donde Estabas Tú, or Where Were You?

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1: A classic cha-cha-cha, Donde Estabas Tú, from the Mexican ensemble Orchestra Cuban Salsa. Here's some more cha-cha-cha now. Our first track is from Jaime Vasquez y Calle Mora. Jaime Vasquez is a percussionist and band leader based in Spain. His track is A Cocina, or Let's Cook. Then we'll travel to the slightly more pop end of the cha-cha-cha spectrum and listen to Para Toda la Vida, or Forever, from the popular Argentinian singer-songwriter Marcela Morella.

Cha-Cha-Cha from Argentina with Marcela Morella and the track Para Toda La Vida. Before that, it was A Cocina from Jaime Vasquez y Calle Mora. Let's switch to mambo now, which is a name for salsa which is played with a distinctive rhythm. With mambo, the emphasis is on the second and sixth beats of the 8-beat phrase rather than on the first and fifth beats as in classic salsa. Here's two tracks from the Cuban multi-instrumentalist and performer Berna Hum. The first is Suelta lo que no es tuyo, or Let Go of What Is Not Yours, and that's followed by Bancarrota, or Broken Bank.

That was the Cuban performer Berna Ham with Bancarrota, and before that, Suelta lo que no es tuyo. Here's some more mambo now. This time it's from the Canadian performer DJ Ricky Campanelli. Our first track, titled Superman, is suffused with rumba, especially at the beginning, but later breaks into a fairly strident mambo. And then for a contrast, it's a slightly more laid-back track, Tras la Tormenta, or After the Storm.

music of DJ Ricky Campanelli. You just heard Tras la Tormenta, preceded by Superman. Well, let's try some merengue now, a music and dance form that originates in the Dominican Republic. First up, it's Fernando Villalona, a Dominican singer with Cama y Mesa, or Bed and Table. Following that, it's Elvis Crespo, an American performer of Puerto Rican origin, with Suavemente, or Gently.

You just heard two Merengue tracks, Suavemente from Elvis Crespo, and before that, Karma y Mesa by Fernando Villalona. Let's return now to Mambo. Here's some tracks from Trombaranga, a band that hails from Barcelona, Spain. Quoting from the band's website, Trombaranga is the pure essence of salsa dura, or hard salsa. Trombaranga's spicy ingredients are the trombone sound, solid and strong percussion, and the use of voice improvisation within the chorus. The band is strongly influenced by the salsa of the 1960s and 70s and maintains a raw, strong, and a very danceable sound. Here's two tracks from Trombaranga, with our first being A Cara, and that's followed by Dame Felicidad, or Give Me Happiness.

That was music of Trombaranga, with our last track being Dame Felicidad, preceded by A Cara. I'm Ian Patrick, and this is the Latin Hour. I hope that you enjoyed this program with its mix of different Latin music genres. 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To take us out today, here's some more mambo. This time it's from the Colombian band LA33, who play tribute to the famous song The Pink Panther with La Pantera Mambo. Until next time on the Latin Hour.

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3: Oh, there you go. That's right, Shane Oss.
4: That's right, wild man.
3: Guess what, folks? It's that time of the week again. It's time for Night Moogs.
4: Your favourite time of the week, isn't
3: it?
4: It
3: is.
4: I
3: get really excited when I come in here on a Thursday night. Shane Oss.
4: I get excited when I get to be the guest on this show.
3: I know.
4: I really do.
3: And I'll tell you what, you've been a guest on Night Moogs more than anyone else.
4: Amazing.
3: Yeah. And guess what?
4: What?
3: Mr. Moog has got the Lurgy.
4: Oh.
3: So he's out of action. He's out of action, Shane Oss. And that means that's why you're here tonight.
4: Yeah, I knew there was a reason.
3: Holding down the fort. So I've put together a little playlist just in honour of Mr. Moog and his current state of being.
4: What's the theme of the playlist? I mean, this is the first I've heard of this. I thought we were just going to play, you know, bangers.
3: Oh, look, well, that's what you do on your show on a Tuesday night, bangers and mash, folks.
4: Bangers and mash.
3: If you haven't tuned in on a Tuesday night, what time is the show, Shadows?
4: 7 o'clock to 8 o'clock.
3: 7 or 8.
4: Every hour. Tuesday.
3: If you're up for an hour of bangers and mash, I tell you what, it's hard to go past. There's not much else on a Tuesday night, is there?
4: But there's things on TV. There's all sorts of other things you could be doing. But, yeah, why would you want to do any of that?
3: Turn off the TV, folks, because I'll tell you what, Bangers and Mash is, it's going off tap. It really is. It's a great show. But tonight.
4: Tonight.
3: Let's Shane Oss, tonight. Well, I thought we'd just sort of, you know, what's one of the first things you do when you get really sick? What do you have to do? What do you have to do? Besides from looking after yourself, get to that point where you just feel really crook.
4: Well, what I'd be doing is I'd be ringing up Nurse on Call.
3: Well, you could Nurse on Call. Very good. Good answer. I like that one, Shane Oss. And if you don't get the nurse, sometimes you got to call a doctor. Is that right?
4: Well, it's probably best to go to the doctor because the nurse doesn't really give you much. They just tell you to go to the doctor.
3: Well, exactly. That's exactly right. So all roads lead back to the doctor.
4: And who's...
3: But not just any old doctor, Shane Oss. You need a particular type of doctor sometimes to really see you through the hard times.
4: You're not talking about Dr. Feelgood, are you,
3: Sorry,
4: you're not Simon. You're Justin. Are you Justin?
3: No, I'm not Justin.
4: Wild man.
3: I'm the wild man. Sometimes you got to get the Feelgood doctor.
4: Who are you going to call, Dr. Feelgood?
3: That's the only one that's going to... It's got the antidote.
4: Ah.
3: Oh, here we go, folks.
4: Music to my ears. Music for my ears.
3: I tell you what, I'm back there now. I'm back to 14-year-old wild man living in Mafra.
4: Let's do it. Let's get this show started. Enjoy, folks.

0: Oh, there you go, Shane. That was some of 10cc's finest work, I must say.
1: Is that what that was? It's just sort of fodder in the background.
0: Well, that's...
1: whilst we chat about other things.
0: Other things. That was You've Got a Cold, off the album Deceptive Bends. I don't know if you remember that one.
1: It's the guy with the...
0: Oh, you know, the cover with the... Oh, anyway, it's 10cc record. Who really cares?
1: Yeah.
0: Exactly. And then we opened up with Motley Crue, Dr. Feelgood, of course.
1: And that's the song we do care about.
0: Absolutely.
1: Because I was with you, you know, when I was young. Motley Crue were on the stereo for sure.
0: Oh, yeah, they had a moment, didn't they? They had a moment. Well, you know, the planets aligned for Motley Crue, and they were huge in that early, very, very early 90s, I would say. Not when did
1: I reckon
0: Dr. Feelgood come out?
1: Oh, that's got to be 89 or 89,
0: 90. Yeah, that makes sense. Yeah, I would have been about 12, 13.
1: The Motley Crue peaked for me in 1984, 85 with the Shout at the Devil.
0: Oh, it? Yeah, shout. Shout at the Devil. Brilliant. Yeah. Whatever happened to Motley Crue? They still doing gigs?
1: Well, Vince Neil can't sing anymore.
0: No.
1: But they do gigs, but he can't sing.
0: He just can't sing.
1: And all the fans go, and then they just complain about how he can't sing.
0: Yeah.
1: Mick Mars left.
0: Yeah, right. It's amazing he's still alive.
1: Yeah. Look, I think he might...
0: Was it Nikki Sixx who was the real... Like, who was like a heavy sort of heroin addict? Was that Nikki Sixx?
1: Yeah. And who was the other guy?
0: Oh, and it was Nikki Tommy Sixx. Lee.
1: Tommy Lee, yeah. I don't think he was much better.
0: Yeah,
1: Mick Mars was older than the
0: rest he was
1: of the
0: older,
1: band.
0: And he looked older too, didn't he?
1: Yeah, it's because he was older.
0: Yeah, exactly. Well, funny that.
1: Yeah, but he had sort of really bad health, and sort of rigid bones.
0: Yeah,
1: so he couldn't move very well.
0: Oh yeah, right.
1: So eventually, he seized up, and
0: it's like he had tetanus or something.
1: Couldn't sort of deal with. Yeah. Not being in the band anymore.
0: Wow.
1: But who'd want to be in a band with those complete lunatics?
0: Well, yeah, that's right.
1: I don't think he was into the drugs or the drinking, you know. He was just, because he was older, he was wiser.
0: A wiser, oh yeah. That's what happens with age, isn't it, Shane Oss? You become wise, like we are right now, in our stage of our lives.
1: Exactly, we're in the prime of our
0: in
1: lives.
0: In the prime of our lives. I know. But anyway, we've got some messages, Shane Oss.
1: Cool.
0: Here we go. First one is put the line in the coconut and drink it all down. Scotty from Dr. Manong. And we're just talking about that because that is actually in the playlist for tonight later on. So you're going to have to wait around for that, Scotty. But don't worry, it will get played. So thank you for your message. And got another message here. It says, thanks, Dr. Wilds. And Dr. Shane Oss, feeling much better. And that's obviously from Mr. Moog.
1: Simon.
0: Who's recovering at home.
1: Simon.
0: Simon. Who's recovering at home at the moment.
1: He's probably had his chicken soup by now.
0: Chicken soup, yeah. Yeah, that's right.
1: His lovely wife would have made him a big batch of chicken soup.
0: Oh, he's a lucky man.
1: He's a lucky man.
0: Shout out to you, Lady Moog, if you're listening tonight. Hope you enjoy the set. Tell you what, it's a good one, Mr. Moog. It's,
1: You're blowing your own trumpet there, aren't you?
0: I think it's a good one. It's very diverse. It covers a lot of bases tonight, Shane Oss.
1: It covers a lot of bases, but it's all about sort of diseases and
0: it's all
1: sickness.
0: About sickness and disease. Because that's what we're dealing with right at the moment. It's a bit of a...
1: Well, I didn't know so many people were sick until you told me in the car whilst you were coughing and spluttering.
0: Oh, yeah, that's right.
1: That everybody in town was sick, and I'm thinking, well, I didn't know that. Because I spend, you know, I'm solitary.
0: Well, that's right.
1: I don't have children. I don't see sickness.
0: Well, look, that's the thing. When you've got young kids, especially, it's you can't avoid it.
1: I'm a bit sick
0: around all the time.
1: We're a bit sick in the head.
0: Well, we're both a bit sick in the head.
1: Yeah,
0: and we know that.
1: Different.
0: But that's okay. We're aware of that.
1: Yeah.
0: And we accept that.
1: Yeah.
0: So that's okay.
1: Same.
0: Yeah.
1: It's part of life.
0: It's part of life. Part of getting older and wiser.
1: That's right.
0: Shane Oss. Look, we're going to keep the FEMA rolling. And I reckon Mr. Moog would like this one. I reckon it's from a band that he really digs, and it's Depeche Mode with Shake the Disease. Here we go.

0: You go, the Black Keys with Fever. Shouting that one out to everyone in Castlemaine who is feeling a little bit unwell tonight.
1: Sick
0: as a dog. Yeah, it's what you need, isn't it? 2 hours of songs about sickness to just make you feel better.
2: Yeah, I didn't know what the topic of the show or the theme of the night was going to be. Everybody, I reckon the last time I came in here, there was a really questionable theme as well.
0: Yeah, I can't remember what it was now.
2: Yeah. And I sort of...
0: I save up all the controversial... controversial shows for when you come on, Shanos.
2: I think I gave you the silent treatment last time.
0: I just let
2: you talk and I just sat here and just looked at you and just thought, what am I doing
0: here? Oh, look, you know, being sick isn't controversial, though. I think, you know, fair game, you know.
2: Yeah.
0: It's all right.
2: It's just an interesting sort of... You know, you pick sort of unusual themes for your show. I mean, I liked the one a few weeks ago where all the songs were for your friend Pete, who...
0: Oh, yeah, Pete, who had his 50th.
2: Every song was Pete-related.
0: Yeah, yeah, that's right.
2: Clutched at straws there for a bit.
0: When you played an
2: interview by Pete Avery from the 60s band The Kinks.
0: Oh, yeah.
2: I mean, that was... Yeah, it was a bit left of centre.
0: Open up with a bit of Peter Russell Clark as well, of course.
2: Yeah, righto, did you?
0: Yeah, we did. We opened the show with Peter Russell. So, you know, Peter was well represented. There's no doubt about it. But before we had the Black Keys, we were listening.

0: listening to the magnetic fields. You know much about that?
1: What do you want to know?
0: I don't know. I don't know much about them. I was asking if you do. I don't know. Magnetic fields with 92 weird diseases. And then we opened up the bracket with Depeche Mode with Shake the Disease.
1: I think the magnetic fields is just one guy.
0: Oh, really?
1: I think so.
0: Oh, there you go.
1: And there's a famous 3-CD set. Can't think of his name. But anyway, there you go.
0: Yeah, well, thank you. Thanks for shedding light on that.
1: No problem.
0: Feel enlightened, Shanos. Yeah, God, it's nice to have you here.
1: Yeah, it's great to be here, Jacob.
0: Yeah. If anyone would like to text in this evening, we'll be here live until 10 o'clock. Text us on 04-888-63186.
1: Yeah, if you've got any sort of recipes, like your grandmother's recipe, like for hot toddies or you know, any sort of, you know, old-fashioned remedies for sickness, sore throats, for any sort of ailment, text them in, because that's really what we want to hear.
0: Yeah, absolutely. I think that would be very educational. And I've always said to Mr. Moog in the past that Night Moogs is a bit of an educational experience. And
1: definitely.
0: Something for the kids out there in Castlemaine and beyond, to listen, sit around the wireless and have a listen to some of the happenings from the 90s, you know.
1: Yeah.
0: And, but look, if you've got some recipes from the 1950s.
1: I don't care if the recipe's like 800 years old.
0: Well, 800 years, I know, that's the thing.
1: Chemists, you know, all full of those pharmaceuticals, you know, those little white tablets.
0: Mm.
1: What are they? What exactly are they?
0: Well, no, who knows?
1: They've only been around for 100 years or so.
0: Well, that's it.
1: Who invented them? And why are they so popular? Why are there chemist shops? That's what I want to know right now.
0: Yeah.
1: What about some natural sort of medicine like
0: apple cider vinegar?
1: That's a good one.
0: Yeah, that's always worked for me in the past.
1: Yeah.
0: Having a shot of apple cider. You know what else I've done in the past as well? Eating raw garlic.
1: Yeah, yep.
0: Just like a whole bulb of garlic.
1: Yeah, well, I eat raw garlic every day.
0: Do you really? Well, you know, you could have fooled me there, but I think one thing I do with garlic to make it more edible is to put it on a spoon with honey.
1: Yeah, that's clever.
0: Yeah, and you just shoot it down like it's no one's business.
1: I snort it.
0: And you snort garlic.
1: A great finally, and I snort
0: it. Yeah, that's hardcore, man. Super hardcore.
1: I don't ever get sick, do I?
0: No, well, you don't. Actually, that's one thing I've noticed about you. You rarely get sick.
1: Yeah, I'm never sick.
0: You're never sick. Yeah. How do you do it?
1: I've got my secrets.
0: You go, you're not going to share it. Why don't you text in? Text into the show.
1: Not on air. I'm not going to tell you my secrets.
0: Okay. All right. Well, good for you, Mister.
1: No worries.
0: Well done.
1: Where are we going with the show now?
0: Oh, look, we're going to play some Joy Division.
1: Oh, yeah.
0: Yeah. Why not?
1: Yeah. Let's do it. That sounds good.
0: Let's listen to some Disorder from Unknown Pleasures.

0: Oh, yeah.
1: Yeah. It's a hoedown. It's a hoedown on Main FM. You're listening to Night Moves with the Wild Man and Shaynor.
0: Yes. And that was the smooth tones of Johnny Bond. Johnny Bond. With Sick, Sober and Sorry. And
1: Cough it up, mate.
0: That's it. And then before that, we had a bit of Woody Guthrie.
1: Yeah,
0: there you go. Woody Guthrie, eh? With Dust Pneumonia Blues. We're getting a bit of a sickness vibe happening here tonight.
1: Yeah, I'll be sick by the time I leave tonight at 10 o'clock.
0: Oh, yeah.
1: I will have been infected.
0: Been infected. Well, that's why I brought you in here tonight, Shane.
1: See,
0: is to infect you.
1: Infect me with your sickness.
0: With my sickness. But then we opened up with a bit of Joy Division with Disorder. Why not? Good excuse to play some Joy Division. But we've got a text message that's come through. And it says, yeah, nice show when assembling a cauliflower burger.
1: Oh.
0: Eucalyptus throat lozzies. The jazz guy. Oh, Jack's guy. The Jack's guy? Is that from Jackson? The Jack's guy?
1: I don't know. Who knows?
0: The Jack's guy.
1: It's a possibility, but I just can't see him assembling a cauliflower burger.
0: Jack's guy. I wonder if that's the guy. Circus guy? I don't know. I'm not sure who it is.
1: Doesn't matter.
0: Yeah.
1: Doesn't
0: but matter. Thank you for texting in. I really appreciate it. It's nice to hear from you, and I hope you're having a wonderful night, and hopefully you're not sick.
1: And I think you're onto something as well. Eating cauliflower would actually be really good for not only for yourself, you know, beneficial health-wise, but they say that eating vegetables is a good thing. So well done. Well done, son.
0: Oh, yes, absolutely. I think, well, that's what we're talking about before, though. Like, you know, I think our diets, generally speaking, have, you know, really deteriorated over the decades, you know. And you look at things like obesity rates and all of that, like they've just gone through the roof in recent times because people just didn't eat as much shit as what they eat now.
1: Yeah, there's a whole lot of processed food out there that's probably not... not that good for you.
0: Well, that's right. You've got to eat your greens, don't you?
1: You do.
0: It's simple as that. Eat your greens, folks. Yep. It's important. Leafy greens. And
1: did you have your leafy greens today, Jacob?
0: I did have some leafy greens, yeah. I had fresh basil.
1: Oh, yeah. That's leafy?
0: Yeah, it's leafy and it's green. What about you, Shane?
1: I had a little bit of rocket with my meal tonight.
0: Oh, well done.
1: Bit of roast pumpkin.
0: Oh, lovely.
1: And some rice.
0: Very good. Sounds very healthy. Yeah. this is like a lifestyle show all of a sudden. Yeah.
1: A few peanuts.
0: A few peanuts as well. Oh, yeah, I had some peanuts today. I don't know where this is going. Oh, dear, oh me. There you go. But you are tuned into Night Moves, folks, on 94.9 Main FM. And I'll read out the text line one more time. It's 0488 631 186. Text in. Let us know, how you sort of combat your sickness.
1: Yeah.
0: And, if you are sick and you're feeling lonely, stay by the radio because we're going to keep you company until 10 o'clock.
1: Yeah.
0: And Mr. Moog, he's got the sickness. But he'll be all right. He'll bounce back.
1: He will. He'll be fine.
0: He'll be totally fine.
1: He'll be fine.
0: Yeah. Let's keep the sick tunes rolling.
1: Let's do it.
0: Shaynos, we're going to play some Cake next.
1: Cake?
0: Yeah.
1: Good. I don't know what that means.
0: Well,
1: Cake.
0: We're going to play some Cake.
1: A band called Cake.
0: Yeah, Cake.
1: Cake.
0: Cake with Sick of You.
1: Ooh.
0: We'll go back to the very start because I think I chopped off the first 10 seconds of it, didn't I?
1: I don't know what you did.
0: Here we go.
1: Oh, that's
0: better.
1: Yeah.

0: So, jump out, Jamaica.
1: Every Saturday from 3 to 5.
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3: Oh, bangers and mash, I tell you what, folks. That show is going off tap. Got the man himself right here, and Rickshoss. Tell you what, he's a good egg, isn't he, that one?
4: He's a classic.
3: He's a total classic.
4: It's all his doing.
3: Shout out to you, Rickshoss, if you're listening. The other half of Bangers and Mash. Oh, my God. From Sunday roast to Bangers and Mash.
4: Yeah.
3: Well, there you go, folks. It's a beautiful thing. We were just listening to... What we listened to? A bit of Led Zeppelin. Physical Graffiti. We're Sick Again. So there you go. And then we had some Grateful Dead before that with Death Don't Have No Mercy. And opened up with some Cake with Sick of You. So there you go, folks. I hope you're enjoying the show. And, you know, stay well. Eat the greens. Do all the right things. Because it's... you got to do it. Cam Shanos is having a turn on me right here. He's going to be all right. I think he's going to be all right. You going to be all right, Shanos?
4: I think so.
3: You think so? Stay with me, my man. Don't freak out. It's all good. But, yeah, we're doing this because of Mr. Moog, son home with the Logie, and, you know, we thought, hey, why not make a show about sickness?
4: He's listening, isn't he? He's got to be listening. Well, or maybe he's fallen asleep in his wife's lap.
3: He might be in a, you know, what do you call it?
4: Ninja's coma.
3: He could be so feverish that he's gone delirious, and he might be walking around naked somewhere just not knowing where he is. You know, it happens to people, you know. Yeah. They're so delirious from having fever.
4: That they walk around.
3: They, you know.
4: With no clothes on.
3: Well, look, you know, because you're hot and you just... don't know what you're doing. You're just taking your clothes off and you're walking around.
4: Is this from personal experience,
3: Jacob? Well, look, I don't. It could be. But look, you know, odd things happen when you're not feeling well. You know, your mind can play tricks on you.
4: Yeah, you're right. I know.
3: You can do all sorts of crazy things.
4: Yeah.
3: So you never know. You know, maybe you'll walk into the studio.
4: Oh, I'd hope so. That'd be great.
3: Imagine if you just stumbled in
4: with no clothes
3: all
4: on.
3: All delirious with no clothes on. It's just like, oh, shit.
4: It'd be the highlight of the week.
3: Yeah, it would be. We'd be snapping photos and getting selfies with him. Like, Weekend at Bernie's, you know, propping him up and doing all sorts of wild stuff. So there you go. Mr. Moog, maybe you should, maybe because, you know.
4: Send us a message. Make sure you're okay.
3: Yeah, let us know you're all right. Yeah. You know, because we are deeply concerned about you.
4: Yeah. Have you had your Benadryl?
3: Oh, your Benadryl. Yeah. There you go.
4: Cough syrup.
3: Yeah, Benadryl. Yeah, I know what Benadryl 70s is.
4: 70s cough syrup. I remember my mother spooning that into my mouth.
3: Oh, yeah. You get as high as a kite on that stuff as a kid. Yeah.
4: Yeah. She was quite forceful as well, you know.
3: Yeah. Yeah. It's interesting how sick you get when you're a kid too. Were you ever hospitalised as a kid for anything?
4: No.
3: No? You never spent any time in hospital with an illness?
4: No, never.
3: Oh God, I did a couple of times.
4: Really? What happened to you?
3: I remember being in hospital with the mumps.
4: I didn't go to the hospital. Maybe I should have. Because I remember the mumps.
3: Yeah, the mumps was pretty horrible.
4: Maybe your parents cared more about you.
3: You're just walking around naked, delirious. And I went, Shanos will sort it out.
4: You'll be fine.
3: Oh, to be true. That would have been your parents. Oh, Shanos, he'll be all right. Yeah. Anyway, you turned out all right. You're here. You're all in one piece.
4: Yeah, exactly.
3: So, you know, hey, what do we know? We don't know much. We're not doctors. So don't listen to a word we have to say about this stuff because, frankly, we'd be leading you down the garden path.
4: Mm.
3: Yeah. There you go. All right. Should we play some more music?
4: I think we have to.
3: I think we have to as well. We're going to play some Professor Longhair next.
4: Yeah. And well, what's the title of this song?
3: Well, the title of this song, Shanos, is Rockin' Pneumonia.
4: Rockin' Pneumonia.
3: Yeah.
4: Sounds good.
3: And I had a pneumonia last November, and I tell you what, it ain't rocking.
4: Yeah, righto.
3: It's a rough ride. But anyway, I'm back, baby.
4: You're back, and you're better than ever.
3: That's it.

0: Yeah, there you go. That's the band, folks. Off the album, Music from Big Pink.
1: Classic LP.
0: Yeah, amazing album. Yeah. And that track was Chest Fever.
1: Chest Fever.
0: Chest Fever. Yeah. Before that, we had Lungs by Townes Van Zandt off his self-titled album. And we opened up with Rockin' Pneumonia with Professor Longhair.
1: Right.
0: My old Professor Longhair from New Orleans. He's an interesting guy. He's sort of, I don't know, I like some of his stuff, but then I find quite a lot of his music is a little bit middle of the road.
1: He's a piano player.
0: Yeah.
1: And sort of, what's the, is it Cajun? Is that
0: sort Yeah. Cajun sort of mix music, of Cajun sort of music.
1: New Orleans music.
0: Oh, look, he's got some great stuff, but yeah, some of it I find's a little bit, oh, I don't know, doesn't grab me.
1: Yeah, well.
0: Shanos, well, just doesn't grab me.
1: Not all of Bob Dylan's catalogue is gold either, you know. There's some fodder in that. You know, you have to be a pretty amazing musician to sort of keep up the caliber
0: year after
1: year.
0: Yeah, yeah. Agreed. Hey, we've got a message that's come through. G'day, Jacob and Richos.
1: That's me.
0: Weekend at Bernie's. That's me, a.k.a. Barnyard.
1: Barnyard.
0: Loving the show. And you know who that is. That's our main man from Celebrations, the bottle shop.
1: Is that right?
0: Yeah, we're on a first-name basis. And that's how I keep myself in such good shape. By eating lots of grapes.
1: Yeah, see, that's actually medicine, isn't it? The bottle shop was the old school medicine.
0: Well, that's right.
1: Before chemists were around, you'd just sort of grab yourself a bottle of whiskey, and if you're sick, you just got blotto.
0: What is?
1: Well, not blotto. just a little nip. Well, you could do.
0: Well, that's right. That's right. And
1: bit of honey, bit of lemon.
0: Well, see, my poison is red grapes. You know.
1: Yep.
0: They put a bit of rose back in your cheeks.
1: That'll keep you regular.
0: Keeps you regular. Keeps you looking good. Keeps you feeling good.
1: And you know what, wild man?
0: What's that?
1: You look great.
0: Oh, thanks, mate. I really appreciate that.
1: Better than you did 5 years ago.
0: I don't think you just think you're being too nice now. I'm suspicious. Oh, you're looking good too, Shanos. And I was saying that earlier. You're looking great. There you go. No sickness here tonight, folks. I tell you what, we're flying.
1: Yeah, we're on fire.
0: We're on fire. We're
1: healthy, a couple of really healthy middle-aged men here presenting radio for you tonight, everybody.
0: Just barely hanging in there, but we're doing all right.
1: Never felt better in my life.
0: Oh, never felt better. Absolutely. Yeah, well, you tune in tonight, Moogs, folks.
1: So if you're feeling sick, you need to just be positive, you know, just...
0: Oh, yeah.
1: Just sort of channel the goodness.
0: Channel the goodness. Yeah, I think that's a big part of it, isn't it?
1: I don't know what that's supposed to mean.
0: I don't even know what that means as well, but sounded good when you said it. I'm going to lap it up. Take it on board. I'm going to take it on board, Shanos.
1: Great.
0: Take it on board and going to roll with it because...
1: What else can you do?
0: That's all we're doing tonight. We're just rolling, but we've got no idea what we're doing here tonight. Well, besides from the playlist that was already set, the rest of it, we're just making up as we go.
1: Yeah, and we're doing a damn good job of
0: it. Outstanding job, really. Outstanding job. But we're going to move away a little bit from the sort of country folk rock sort of vibe, and we're going to step into a little bit more, Britpop.
1: Britpop.
0: Well, when I say Britpop, I'm talking about Oasis.
1: Ah, that band.
0: Yeah.
1: Did they have a song about sickness, did they?
0: Well, they did. Yeah, they did. And I know...
1: It's not Wonderwall.
0: Not Wonderwall.
1: It's the only Oasis song I know.
0: But I know Mr. Moog does like Oasis.
1: Does he?
0: Yeah, he's a bit of a fan. So I'm going to shout this one out to you, Mr. Moog, and this one is I Got the Fever.
1: I Got the Fever.

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right.

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3: Oh, there you go, Shane. Oh, so
4: how good's Maldon?
3: Oh, Maldon's pretty awesome, actually.
4: It's a great town. I lived there for a year.
3: I remember. That was during lockdown, wasn't it?
4: Yeah. It was one of the most depressing years of my life. But I loved living there because I was right in the middle of town.
3: I remember,
4: There was nobody around because
3: it's this tumbleweed flowing down the street.
4: That's it. So you moved to Maldon and someone said to me, you probably need to go and tell the cop that you've moved in because people from Melbourne were, on the nose, moving to the country.
3: Yeah, right.
4: And so basically...
3: Did you go see the local copper?
4: No, I didn't. I didn't bother because the guy down the road said, I wouldn't worry about that guy. There's one cop in Maldon and he didn't really care.
3: Oh,
4: did not care. But it's a very, very interesting town. Very conservative people living in Maldon.
3: Yeah.
4: But if you're inclined to hear more about Maldon, then tune in the morning. Every Friday morning there's a fantastic show on Main FM all about Maldon.
3: Yeah, it's in Maldon IMT in Maldon tonight or today? In Maldon, what is the name of the show?
4: It's not in Maldon tonight.
3: No.
4: In Maldon today, maybe? We just heard the promo. You think we'd know, but...
3: In Maldon today.
4: Yeah, Maldon had
3: In
4: two.
3: Maldon today.
4: Maldon at one point, I don't know if they probably are famous in certain circles for having a Christmas decoration shop that's open all through the year.
3: Yeah, I've always wondered how that shop stays afloat.
4: Drugs.
3: All right.
4: I reckon it's a front for something. It's got to be. But at one point there was two Christmas decoration shops in Maldon.
3: No. How is that possible?
4: I have no idea, but
3: that's incredible.
4: It was probably a disgruntled employee from the first Christmas decoration shop that decided that they'd open up another Christmas decoration shop. And guess what happened to the second one?
3: What happened?
4: No one went there.
3: No one went there. Wow. There you go. I'm getting all the inside gossip about Maldon.
4: I know a lot about Maldon.
3: There you go.
4: I could go on.
3: Let's move on from Maldon. I want to talk about the songs we played, Shane Oz, because we were listening to a bit of Mudhoney, and we were talking about the gig, the Mudhoney gig. From how long ago was that? A couple of years ago now.
4: 2 years or so, not that long, but that gig at the Theatre Royal.
3: Yeah, it was pretty awesome, wasn't it?
4: That was, me and Jacob have been sitting here discussing what our favourite gigs ever were at the Theatre Royal, and we both decided that the Mudhoney show was really close to the top.
3: Yeah, it was pretty awesome.
4: Amazing.
3: And I'd say Eddie Curran last Saturday wouldn't be far behind.
4: Yeah, that was pretty amazing as well.
3: That was a pretty awesome show.
4: Kick-ass band.
3: Yeah.
4: But Mudhoney guys have been playing for so long, and they didn't do a short set either.
3: They played for
4: a lot of songs.
3: Yeah, I reckon they played for like at least 2 hours.
4: Yeah, they did. Yeah. And it was, yeah, it was fantastic.
3: Yeah, it was. It was a really great show. Yeah.
4: Love the Theatre Royal.
3: Yeah, absolutely. Yeah. We're so spoiled to have these gigs in our local community.
4: Yeah.
3: Of a small little place like Castlevania. It's incredible, really, yeah. Isn't it?
4: Band, an English shoegaze band from the early 90s have just announced a gig in Melbourne in September, a band called Swerve Driver.
3: Yeah, I remember Swerve Driver. Yeah.
4: And, geez, I'd love to see them at the Theatre Royal.
3: Yeah.
4: I don't know, was anyone from the Theatre Royal listening? Anyone can pull some strings for Shanos?
3: Yeah.
4: Shanos wants to see Swerve Driver live in Castlemaine because he couldn't be asked driving to Melbourne because he's a bit lonesome.
3: Well, I don't know. I reckon it could be on the cards. Why not? If you can get Mudhoney, why not get Swerve Driver?
4: Yeah.
3: But we're listening to Eels before that with Electric Shock Blues. Electro Shock Blues, sorry. They're another great band, aren't they?
4: Great.
3: Mm. And then we had Dr. Robert, the Beatles. Dr. Robert, I wonder what that doctor was prescribing.
4: Drugs.
3: Drugs, yeah.
4: I think drugs.
3: There you go.
4: Like all doctors, they're all subscribing the same sort of thing.
3: Well, they are. It's right. Some are legal, some aren't.
4: Yeah.
3: But if you're a witch doctor, that's a different story altogether.
4: The best kind of doctor.
3: Yeah. And then we opened up with Oasis with I Got the Fever.
4: Yeah.
3: So there you go. Jeez, I tell you what, Shanos, we've only got just under 20 minutes to go.
4: Are you kidding me?
3: No, tonight has flown by.
4: Yeah. It's the company. Yeah, no, it's the company.
3: Well, that's right. Thank you very much for coming in. It's been great.
4: It's awesome. It's one way to sort of spend 2 hours with one of your mates is to just invite them into the radio station. And, yeah, we've been catching up and we've been having a great time, everybody. Hope you're all out there, you know, enjoying yourselves, listening to our songs of sickness songs.
3: Sickness songs, yeah. Hope it's really perked you up. Made you feel good about yourself.
4: Yeah.
3: Yes. Well, it sort of does if you know, if you're feeling good.
4: Have your vitamin C in the morning.
3: Have your vitamin C in the morning.
4: Spinach is good as well. And an egg.
3: Spinach is great, isn't it?
4: Eggs for breakfast.
3: Eggs. Yeah. What, a raw egg? Just crack it in a cup and swallow it?
4: Oh, I've never done that. That's just...
3: I did that once when I was a kid, and that sort of put me off eggs for years, actually. I just couldn't even go near an egg.
4: Yeah. I wouldn't do it. Personally.
3: Yeah, it was from watching Rocky Balboa, the original one.
4: Yeah, righto.
3: And Rocky did it as part of his training module.
4: Yeah, a lot of the weightlifters did it.
3: Yeah,
4: Arnold
3: right.
4: Schwarzenegger would have sort of, you know.
3: Don't recommend it, folks. It's pretty disgusting.
4: Yeah. But if you're a weightlifter, then you know you've got to suffer for your sport.
3: Suffer for your sport. Yeah. We're not going to make you suffer anymore, though, folks. We're going to play some more tunes.
4: Let's do it.
3: We're going to play some Otis Redding with I'm Sick, You All.
4: Night Moogs is where you're at on 94.9 with the Wild Man and Shane Oss.
3: Get it into you.

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0: under the water, where the shark bubbles blow in the morning by your radio. 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Does the life you've been leading gotta go?
1: Well, let me straighten you out
0: about a place I know.
1: Get your shoes and socks on, people, it's right around the corner.
0: Out through the night and the whispering breezes, to the place where they keep the imaginary diseases. Out through the night and the whispering breezes, to the place where they keep the imaginary diseases.
2: This has to be the disease for you. Now, scientists call this disease bromidrosis, but us regular folks, who might wear tennis shoes or an occasional python boot, know this exquisite little inconvenience by the name of
3: stink foot.
0: You know, my python boot is too tight. I couldn't get it off last night. A week went by, and now it's July. I finally got it off, and my girlfriend cried. You got stink foot. Stink foot, darling. Your stink foot puts a hurt on my nose.

then Fido got up off the floor and he rolled over and he looked me straight in the eye. And you know what he said? Once upon a time, somebody say to me, this is a dog talking now, what is your conceptual continuity? Well, I told him right then, Fido said, it should be easy to see. The crux of the biscuit is the apostrophe. Well, you know, the man that was talking to the dog looked at the dog and he said, sort of staring in disbelief, you can't say that. He said, it doesn't, and you can't. I won't, and it don't. It hasn't. It isn't. It even ain't. And it shouldn't. It couldn't. He told me no, no, no. I told him yes, yes, yes. I said I'd do it all the time. Ain't this boogie a mess?

0: Oh, yeah. Look, we'll come back to that in a sec, but there you go.
1: Yeah, there was a bit, there was a miscommunication between the two presenters on tonight's Night Moog shows, everybody. Yeah.
0: Well, it's getting pretty late, Shainos. Yeah. I start to, you know, vague out a little bit this time in the evening, and I think we've done pretty well to keep the energy levels up.
1: Oh, we're on fire, everybody. Oh, we're so up.
0: Oh, we're so up. Yeah, that's right. No, it's been a great night, but we were listening to a bit of Frank Zappa with Stinkfoot.
1: What? Yeah. Well, what was the relevant? What's that mean exactly?
0: Stinkfoot. Oh, I don't know. There was references to being unwell in that track. So I got the nod of approval for tonight's show, but we'll listen to a bit of Ween before that. I think it's with mononucleosis.
1: Oh, yeah.
0: Yeah, that's some sort of...
1: a disease, is it?
0: Some sort of disease. Yeah. So there you go. In the playlist. In it goes. Nice excuse to play some Ween.
1: I don't even remember the last three songs we played.
0: Yeah, it was some Roger Miller before that with Lou's Got the Flu.
1: Right. It's just gone in one ear and out the other because we've just been banging on about other stuff.
0: And we're listening to some Otis Redding before that with I'm Sick You All.
1: Were we?
0: Yeah, we opened up with that. And right now, as requested, even though it wasn't a playlist, but Scotty.
1: Scotty from Barrel Anong Manong.
0: Yeah, from the Manong. Requested this.
1: I wonder if he's still listening.
0: Well, if he is, hats off to you, Scotty.
1: Yeah,
0: well done.
1: Yeah.
0: You made it through.
1: Good man.
0: This is your reward. You get to listen to Coconut by, who was it again? Harry Nilsson. Yeah. Guess what, folks? Got some exciting news. Leo is live in the studio tonight. Leo. Can you hear me? Maybe I'm a bit early for Leo.
2: Can probably you hear
0: not
2: me,
0: expecting
2: folks?
0: Me. Oh, there he is.
2: I'm here. My bad.
0: No, not bad at all. We're just going out with a bit of Harry Nilsson with Coconut.
2: Hell yeah.
0: The theme of tonight's show, Leo, has all been about sickness.
2: Oh, wow. Oh, yeah. Shout out to Simon, who's probably in bed right now.
0: Yeah, probably in bed.
1: With his wife.
0: There you go. Hey, it's been awesome to have you here with me tonight, Shainos.
1: Thank you for inviting me, and I look forward to my next Night Moogs adventure. Seems to happen every 6 months or so.
0: Yeah, it's kind of cool. Well, it's always great to have you in. It's been a lot of fun. But Leo, I'm going to hand it over to you now, mate. What do we expect on your show tonight?
2: Little mix tonight. First time here doing an hour. I've been doing 2 hours for a year, so now I'm just switching it back to just 1 hour.
1: Clever,
2: taking it easy.
1: Clever move.
2: Just for a bit of long term, you know. Like I want to stay here for as long as I can. So
0: nice.
2: I'm down to an hour, but like I'm here to stay. That's for sure. But tonight we got a bit of just a classic Leo rock type of stuff. We got some South African pop from the 80s. We got some spiritual jazz. We got some ambient stuff like that. You know?
1: You need an earlier time slot, mate.
2: Man, I mean, nah, not always, because I'll be playing some stuff that shouldn't be played during the day. most of the time in the second half of the show. I know a lot of the oldies don't appreciate it, but that's all right.
1: They're old. They'll be gone soon.
2: They'll be gone soon.
1: You're the new guy.
2: I'm the new guy.
1: Listen to you.
2: Well, that's the thing, like, for sure. And like I play the music for the 18-year-old IGA baggy pants workers. Like that's what my show's all about. for the nerds. Like,
0: yeah. No, I appreciate your tunes, Leo. You always put together an awesome show. I think an hour slot. That's awesome. Gives you long-term, what do you call it?
2: Longevity.
0: That's yes, right. That's the word. But just before we go, Scotty is still here. You can send a message saying he's still here. So he made it to the end. Well done, Scotty.
1: Oh, yeah, Scotty Benong.
2: Shout out to Scotty.
0: Yeah. Have an awesome night, Leo.
2: Thanks so much. You too, guys.
1: Thanks, everybody.
0: See you, mate. Bye.
2: All right, folks. What's going on? 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We're going from 10 to 11 tonight. First time in Leo Rock Radio history. And it's going to be like that from now on, because I'm reducing, going from 2 hours to 1 hour, as I was just saying, to Jacob, you know, I want to do this for as long as possible. So I just, you know, and I don't want to burn out. So we're doing 10 to 11 on Thursday, so that slot isn't changing. So it's still going to be me. But, yeah, just reducing the show by an hour. Anyways, let's get into this mix. We're going to start off with Yoda Tengu. And we're going to get into some more upbeat stuff in a minute. But, yeah, we're going to get into some old school Yoda Tengu from, 1993, some early work. Bit of kind of indie rock, Velvet Underground inspired fit. But, yeah, man. Leo Rock Radio, Main FM 94.9. Let's hear it, man. Enjoy the show. So, yeah, just sit back, relax, get yourself a snack, chill out, man.

What's going on, folks? 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And in the background, you're hearing Nexus on the Beach by Roberto Mucci. Straight out of Milan. From 2016. And before that was Changes by Tupac. And before that was a bit of South African pop from the 80s with Matswali by Kefus Semenya. And before that was Nowhere Near by Yo La Tengo off their album Painful from 1993, which is my personal favourite of theirs. Go check Painful out from 93. And yeah, what is there to say? Main game coming up, guys. It's on June 7th, Sunday, June 7th. Gates open at 12. It's $15, $10 if you're a Main FM supporter. Come see me play, man. I'm going to be playing footy. I'm going to be out on the pitch, going crazy, doing speckies and backflips and hopefully kicking some goals. And, yeah, hopefully playing with the Radio Galahs. Versus the Rockatoos. It's going to be legendary. Come and watch us play, man. If you want to send in a text, feel free to send in a text at 04-888-63-186. And we've got a message here saying, good to know the pressure's off to stay up late on a work night, Leo Rock. Enjoy your shorter time slot. Nice opening track. Definitely suitable for all the oldies out here tonight. Auntie Fifi. Thank you very much, Auntie Fifi. Referring to me doing a show, a one-hour show, and said,

Pan-African rhythms with pop and rock is great. And they just dropped an album called S-Arm this year. So it's a new release, but I'm going to be playing a track from their live performance, which was played in the NTS studio session a couple of weeks ago. Let's hear that, folks. Leo Rock Radio. You already know. Enjoy the rest of the rest of the show. And Leo Rock Radio, Main FM 94.9, Castlemaine, Victoria, man. Chill out, relax, enjoy the show.

0: Yeah, man.
1: But if you let me,
0: shout to Rihanna, man.
1: Here's what I'll do.
0: That's Rihanna and her verse from Drake's album Take Care and the song Take Care. You just heard three tracks right there, folks. You heard Alicia Crampton right then and there with Sword, which is a track off the EP The Light That You Gave Me to See You, which I believe is from 2013 and is a great kind of blend of, you know, sampling R&B mixed with experimental, you know, contemporary classical music. So go check that one out. And before that was Carnal Flowers by Natural Snow Buildings, which is a bit of a classic underground album, which is straight out of France, actually. It's a psy folk duo from France. So go check their classic album out, Daughter of Darkness, which is from 2013 as well. What else is there to say? That was it, man. I mean, yeah, let's just get into some tracks. It's crazy just having one out. I'm like, damn, I gotta hurry up, like, get all these tracks in. But it is what it is, man. Anyways, let's get right into it. This is, we're gonna get into some trap, some ambient trap. This is a Tizo Touchdown with his single Slice from 2019, and then we're going to get into some instrumental guitar and a bit of indie rock to close it off. So yeah, let's get right into it, folks. Leo Rock Radio, Main FM 94.9. Enjoy the rest of the show, man. Yeah, you already know what it is.
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0: Thanks so much for listening. Shout out to everyone listening right now. Thanks so much for another beautiful night. Hope you're gonna have some beautiful dreams and everything. You're listening to Absent Friend by Bark Psychosis. From 1994. Right, folks. Enjoy the rest of your night, man. It's Leo Rock Radio signing off, man.
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Laid back, slanging crack, smoking chronic all day. 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Me and my homies out.

T-Bone, you know what I'm saying? 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
0: 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We're going from 10 to midnight tonight. It is currently 11:10:58, and we're doing a deep dive into dirty southern rap from the 1990s, all the way from Memphis to Texas to Magnolia Projects in New Orleans, Louisiana, and Atlanta, of course. I can't forget Atlanta. So there you go, folks. You just heard South Side Screwed by DJ Screw. And before that was Birdies That Don't Chirp by ESG, and Swangin' and Bangin' by ESG as well. So ESG, you know, they don't have a particularly distinct southern sound. You know, they do have that laid back swagger and that kind of lightness that you could get in LA, but you know, they still are pretty self-referential, you know, mentioning that they're listening to Screwtapes, and it does have that lightness of the South. And ESG, I really feel like they have that kind of, you know, star power in them, and they never really did blow up. Like, you know, they never were big, but I feel like they've got some crazy kind of very listenable pop tracks. So, but yeah, no, they're great. I wouldn't say the most defining songs, but very laid back, easy to listen to. And so is Southside by DJ Screw. And if you listen to Leo Rock Radio, man, I've already crapped on so much about DJ Screw, you know, a couple of times before, but I'm going to do one more time because this episode is almost centered around this. And DJ Screw, if you don't know, is from Houston, Texas. He started up by being, you know, very young as an adolescent, being a DJ, and he figured out that he could slow down tracks and slow them down, and, you know, would play them at parties and stuff. And he eventually became the tastemaker of the South. And what he would do is he would find the latest tracks that he really enjoyed, and he slowed them down, and so started making cassettes out of it. And then soon enough, someone started to... you know, or multiple people started to really enjoy it, and so he would sell them at his house, and people would go up to his doorstep and wait in line and wait for him to drop his newest mixtape, and then people would come in and buy it. And that just kind of became a routine thing in Texas, in the South, and he just became the epicenter of the, you know, Chopped and Screwed, Slow Down, Texas sound, and all the rappers would mention him. And I don't know if that was a technique to kind of be a part of his compilation mixtapes, you know, so that he would slow down their tracks and remix their tracks. But, you know, everyone seems to mention DJ Screw. And even today, it just seems like it has the culture in a chokehold. You know, A$AP Rocky just dropped an album, and there's some Screw music in there, I think. Travis Scott references it a lot. He even has a track on Astroworld called Rip Screw. And it's just mentioned by so many other artists. Yeah, and then DJ Screw, I think, ended up you know, having a store, I think, called the Screw Tapes or the Screw something, and the Screwed Up Click. And he would he had his own store, and that's still open today, and you know, people visit it in Houston, so that's amazing. And he eventually built his own click, the Screwed Up Click, and there was so many amazing fun artists on it, including Big Mo, which we're going to listen to next. And believe it or not, so this is the biggest fun fact of the entire show, by the way. Many people do not know this, but one person who you might know was a part of the Screwed Up Click, which was a small group of people, it wasn't a big group of people, not only than Big Floyd, who is George Floyd, who unfortunately passed away, was murdered by a police officer in 2020 in Minneapolis. And he has multiple songs with DJ Screw and appeared on some of the Screw Tapes. And so I will be playing a Big Floyd song, a Big Mo song. So we're going to be listening to that next. So yeah, there you have it, folks. So What else to say about DJ Screw? You know, I mean, rest in peace, DJ Screw, obviously, man. I mean, he passed away. Obviously, a lot of this music is kind of inspired or is supposed to reproduce the effect of codeine, which is this very disassociative, slowed down, you know, leaning effect. And a lot of the music was just, that's where the inspiration came from. And a lot of it had to do with syrup and lean, and a lot of it was inspired from it. And so that's the sound. It's the lean sound. And so a lot of this is about codeine, unfortunately, but that's just what happened. And you know, there you go. We've got three messages here that we just got in a row. All of a sudden, I've got a message saying sensational. Thank you very much. Remember to leave a name if you send in a text, because I do love shouting people out and I do love knowing who's listening. But yeah, thanks for that. Next up, we have Tez from South Melbourne. Sip syrup, swang bang, jam nothing but that screwful. That's a fact. That's the issue right there. And shout out to Tez in South Melbourne. This episode's low-key dedicated to you. So yeah, Tez is the goat. And then we've got another unsigned message in French saying, we're gars, on est là. You know, that means, yes, man, we're here. So shout out to you, whoever you are. But yeah, talking about syrup, let's get right into it. This is City of Syrup by Big Mo. Yeah, let's hear it, folks.
2: What's the motherfucking deal? DJ Screw on this motherfucker, know what I'm saying?
0: Language warning.
2: Nigga just started this load up shit, know what I'm saying? In the motherfucking studio with my nigga, the Drank Baby. Know what I'm talking about? Know what I'm saying? Tight eyes. Zero. Screwed Up Entertainment. Rec Shot Records.

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It is currently 11:27 and 54 seconds. And yeah, we're deep diving into 1990s dirty southern hip-hop tonight. And, you know, we've got 30 minutes left. Don't worry, folks. We've got a whole lot of bangers to go. But yeah, we've covered Memphis. We're covering Texas right now. And this is the Houston, really the heart of Texas in the 90s, in the mid-90s, late 90s. And we listened to ESG, DJ Screw, and a couple of dudes from the Screwed Up Clique who were part of DJ Screw's Clique, which is Big Mo, who... I love his album City of Syrup personally. It's just so playful, so fun. He incorporates these R&B vocals, you know, kind of these, but you know, it's just so silly, and you know, it's kind of giving me early 2000, like 2010, kind of Young, Wild and Free, like Snoop Dogg, stoner movie energy. Damn, what was that one song called back in the day that dudes used to listen to in high school? It was like, I don't know, but you know, like, I forgot, but like those smoking type songs, you know, that everyone would listen to, and it's kind of goofy, and it's just like, dudes just chilling and smoking weed, and that's kind of what City of Syrup sounds like to me. And there's some really fun instruments in there, kind of like Stevie Wonder-esque instruments in that song, City of Syrup. But check that album out. It's so fun. It's R&B, rap, very Houston, very, very fun. And we heard none other than Big Floyd, who is George Floyd. I just wanted to, you know, segment into kind of, you know, what happened in Minneapolis 2020, but also what's happening right now is crazy, man. Like, I'm just so frustrated and just so disappointed in the United States, because obviously, you know, like, I'm covering the United States this whole night, and I love the, you know, so much comes out of it, but seeing how, you know, how certain people react to what's going on right now, and who aren't, you know, opening their eyes to horrific things that are going on is really frustrating and saddening, and it's a damn shame. But but yeah, shout out to anyone in America who's you know, going through it and who's frustrated, and who, you know, let's hope beautiful things will be coming in the future. So yeah, it's definitely stay strong. There you go, George Floyd. What else was I going to say? And then after that was UGK with the huge hit One Day, which really

kind of highlights the impermanence of life. One day you're there, the next you're gone. You never know what's going to happen, you know. And, you know, it's nice to have a bit of, you know, kind of consciousness sprinkled out through this show. You know, I was saying earlier that it's kind of, you know, very different from 90s, you know, New York hip hop, where it's very conscious and deep and, not only on a technical standpoint, you know, in a writing way, but also in a themed way. It's not the deepest lyrically, which I like, but there's also some deeps that are more conscious. Like earlier, Hell on Earth by Tommy Wright was just about like describing the Memphis environment and how, you know, comparing it to Hell on Earth. And here, One Day with UGK, just highlighting the impermanence of life in a dangerous environment neighborhood. So, but yeah, beautiful track there, beautiful track. Next up, we are going to listen to The Murder Weapon, which isn't clear when it came out. Now, this artist, like I'm, like this, like I've never heard of this before. No one's ever talked about it. I looked it up on heaps of different websites, and there's little to no information. But from what I've understood, it's from the late, maybe mid 90s, late 90s Texas rap. And it's a hidden gem. You know, I'm talking, this album has like under, you know, 1,000 views total, 1,000 listens total. And it's just, it's so good. It's really good. It's kind of more conscious Texas hip hop, which is interesting, but still has that laid back style. It's got very interesting production for the time. So I highly recommend checking out the album Thank You by The Murder Weapon. And it says 2017 on certain platforms, but it definitely is from the early 90s, because there's examples from back there. There's some CDs out there from that time. So this is their song Dallas, Texas. So yeah, we're just gonna listen to The Murder Weapon. 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Sit back, enjoy. Dallas, Texas, man.

0: ghetto lately?
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2: Yo, black man, you know I understand where you're coming from, man. 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

0: born dressed. With ice cream and milk, it's always on your side. Let it ride.
1: Yeah, man. That's Point Blank right there with Straighten It Out. Hold on, let's let it ride out. You're listening to Leo Rock Radio here on Main FM 94.9, live from Castlemaine, Victoria, man. And hope you're having a beautiful week. Hope you're staying safe out there. Nice and cool under the AC, hydrating, taking naps and stuff. There you go. That was a really kind of sad track, Straighten It Out by Point Blank from the mid-90s from Texas. I'm not sure where exactly from Texas. Maybe Houston. I know Point Blank appeared a lot in DJ Screw tapes, but I don't really know his affiliation with them. There's not much out there about Point Blank, I think. Just a really great track, great storytelling, without doing too much either, but just a really kind of sad song about, a man going, committing a crime, going to jail, thinking about a lot of what ifs, thinking about, what if I just realized how silly it was what I was doing that night and just, didn't do it. What if I could, meet my son when I get out of prison in 1994? What about when, just a lot of what ifs when you're stuck in jail and thinking about stuff. But also about how, you're infected by your environment and, institutionalization in general, and him saying, I'm not a menace to society, society's a menace to me. Like, that's a fact. Like, it's just, hurt people, hurting people, like committing crimes out there. So, that's what it comes down to at the end of the day. Like, people just need to be cared for and be in a sweet, safe environment. And, gets out of this man, this character gets out of jail and then goes straight back to crime and gets killed. And he says he never got a chance to straighten it out, but he was thinking about straightening it out the whole time he was in prison. So, yeah, a bit of a sad ending. But there you go, folks. That was Texas rap. So we heard Memphis, we heard Texas, we covered a lot of Houston stuff, obviously, but there was also some Dallas rap with The Murder Weapon. Go check out their 1997 album, Thank You, and also UGK, who were from Port Arthur, I think the city is called where they're from. Definitely check out UGK if you haven't already. They're legendary. Go check out their album Riding Dirty from 1996. Let's get into the last segment of the show. We're going to listen to Magnolia Project's New Orleans, Louisiana. Of course, I'm talking about the Hot Boys, Juvie, BG, that's Birdman, that's, all those guys. So we're going to listen to some early Lil Wayne, man. Lil Wayne was a part of Hot Boys, straight out of the Magnolia Projects in New Orleans. He was 13, I believe, when he started rapping, and he was signed by Birdman, who was this up-and-coming label, businessman. Let's just get into it. This is About Whatever by the Hot Boys, off Guerrilla Warfare in 1999. Let's get right into it, folks.

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0: Okay. 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Nothing lasts forever, but until they close the curtain. It's him and I, Aquemini.
1: The name is Big Boy, Daddy Fat Sacks, the nigga that like them Cadillacs. I stay down with these streets, cause these streets is where my folks at. Better know that, some say we pro-black, but we professional. 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

0: the legendary Andre 3000 and Big Boy, two of the greatest of all time in hip-hop history. And you know, so much to talk about when it comes to Outkast, you know, the kings of creativeness from the South and just in hip-hop in general. Like, they just brought the creativity, artistry, you know, when it came to aesthetics, when it came to writing, when it came to just everything they brought to the table was so creative and so fun. You know, you've probably already heard Outkast, but go check out Equimini, go check out Atelians, go check out all that stuff. But yeah, thanks so much for listening, folks. That was Leo Rock Radio with the 1990s Dirty South episode, where we covered all of the Southern hip-hop from the 1990s. I had so much fun tonight. I hope you did too. You know, all the way from Memphis to Texas to New Orleans to Atlanta, that was Sounds from the Dirty South by Leo Rock Radio. Have a beautiful night, folks, and I'll see you next week. So yeah, have a beautiful night.
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0: Man, man, man, man, man, man, man, man, man, man, man, man, man, man, man, man, man, man, man, man, man, man, man, man, man, man, man, man, man, man, man, man, man, man, man, man, man, man, man, man, man, man, man, man, man, man, man, man, man, man, man, man, man, man, man, man, man, man, man, man, man, man, man, man, man, man, man, man, man, man, man, man, man, man, man, man, man, man, man, 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man, man, man, man, man, man, man, man, man, man, man, man, man, man, man, man, man, man, man, man, man, man, man, man, man, man, man, man, man, man, man, man, man, man, man, man, man, man, man, man, 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

0: Coming up at the Bridge Hotel on Friday, May 15, saddle up for Chadley's Silver Spurs, who promise a night of big country energy. Plus a line dancing lesson from the Neon Cowboy Boot Scooters. And then on Sunday afternoon, Sunshine Tip return to the Bridge to launch their first single from their forthcoming album, Little Snakes. At the Bridge Hotel, a Main FM sponsor. 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On Saturday night, Andrew McSweeney and the Wishing Horse launched their groundbreaking new album, Mountain Song.
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Depression did not swell like erupting oceans around the point where my auntie grew. While disenchanted men plunged to their misfortune, economic wind did not whip my mob into a frenzy. They shook the dirt from their souls, as per usual.

paint skyscrapers and then shake the dirt from the soles of our feet. We shall sweep streets, fold laundry, mow lawns, redesign opera houses, and then shake the dirt from the soles of our feet. I know good bait for fishing. I know where the best shellfish are. I know how to grow tomatoes and carrots to help see in the dark. I know pumpkins, potatoes and beans, you see. 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And each time I merely shake the dirt from the soles of our feet. 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I shall conjure spacewalks whilst perched beneath plants upon my knees. I shall write novels, prose and trilogies while picking potatoes in their twos and threes.

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0: Abrevalia every Friday afternoon between 1 and 3pm. The music is eclectic, the vibe is electric, featuring Central Victoria's most comprehensive weather report and a weekly movie review from our Nan Ned. 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
4: And good morning, Castlemaine. Good morning, Georgie.
5: 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How are you?
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5: Yes, and shooting. And what a gorgeous morning it was, too. Did you see that sky this morning? Because I drive in from the east to the west, and it was like one of those mornings where the

0: I guess because it's not evaporating.
1: Soft, gentle nighttime rain.
0: Mm. I saw a fox this morning.
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0: Like, yeah, I mean, you know, it's not unusual, right? But this one trotted right past my bedroom window. It's very large, I have to say.
1: Really?
0: Like an extremely well-fed fox. Like the foxes I've normally seen have been extremely kind of rangy, you know, very lightweight. But this one was doing well, I would say. And quite relaxed, very, very bushy tail. I mean, yeah, I know they are a pest. They're kind of cute, though, but, you know, they are a pest.
1: They certainly are.
0: Bold as brass. Because I've got a lot of motion-sensitive lights outside my place, and so it merrily switched on all the lights as it went past. And usually with the wild animals, when they do that, they'll sort of either freeze or flee. No. This one just went about its business.
1: Yeah.
0: Like it was grateful, you know. Great, you know, loving the light. I can see what I'm doing.
1: You can maybe find the Wi-Fi password.
0: Yeah, yeah. Well, I have written it in bigger letters now because I think the kangaroos are, you know. Actually, my kangaroos are they're swapping. It's weeding for Wi-Fi at my place. Yeah. So they are using the Wi-Fi, but they do great weeding. I've got a lot of that, you know, that pig face, you know, I've got a lot of that. But when the weeds grow in amongst it, it's quite hard to get them out because the mat of, I mean, the weeds don't generally grow much. That's the point of having it, right? Also, I believe it slows fire down. But when you do get weeds in there, it can be quite hard to get the buggers out. But the kangaroos are great at it because they don't like the pig face, as far as I can determine. They don't want to eat that. But they get their faces right down and pull the weeds out from underneath. So, you know, doing a great job. And amazingly, like for such a huge animal, after they've left, there's no trace of them, their footprints or anything in amongst the pig face or the garden generally, except for one spot, which is where I have some bushes of, what is it? It's like a grevillea kind of thing. It's not grevillea. Someone can text in and tell me. I can't remember what it's called. But anyway, it's like a big bushy sort of native thing. And they find that very comfortable to lie on. So they've made a sort of nest in that, like really, really kind of tamped down quite a large area, like a big dog bed. But if your dog was, you know, like a wolfhound or something. So that's sort of a bit annoying because the branches of this shrub have started to just grow around the shape of the prone kangaroo. Not that the kangaroo's all there all the time, obviously, but it certainly has left its imprint. Yeah. But, you know, apart from that, it's remarkable how they can move around the garden without sort of leaving a trace. But I guess that's their little paws.
1: Yeah, you know. Without damaging too much.
0: Yeah, yeah, yeah. As opposed to the cockatoos.
1: Yeah, yeah, well, different story there.
0: Oh, my Lord. Yeah. Now, I saw that there was a message, a late-night message from Angela on the text line.
1: There is.
0: Did you notice that?
1: Yeah.
0: Yeah.
1: I
0: love that. Angela has...
1: With us in spirit, but won't be joining us. A strong dress rehearsal for Camp Darwin, which opens tonight.
0: Yes, Camp Darwin does open tonight up at Eddy Street, Castlemaine Theatre Company's latest production. Opening night tonight, I believe, is a sellout. So get your tickets, people. There are 9 performances all up. So they go Friday night, Saturday night, Sunday matinee, this weekend, the next weekend, and the last weekend in May. So basically from now until the end of May. It's running over the weekend, so yeah, get in, get your tickets. The nights are filling up, so
1: yeah, excellent. It's 7:36 on Friday morning, and this is Choco Pop Jazz. This is not the remix. This is the original by Christian Promer. 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

0: Thank you. Thank you, Andrew. Hakia.
1: Yeah.
0: Not Grevillea.
1: Yeah. I mean, they're pretty close. But
0: Hakia.
1: I knew it wasn't a Grevillea, but yeah.
0: That's settled. There's something I want to say.

0: Yes.
1: Well, that's groovy.
0: Dancing in the street.
1: Yeah. Yep. Just a little dance down to the mailbox, maybe. It's just probably a bit early for the mailbox. In England, they deliver the mail dreadfully early.
0: Do they?
1: Yeah.
0: They used to do two a day when I lived there, I think. They
1: did
0: two a day. Am I just fabricating a memory? I know they did do twice daily.
1: Yeah.
0: And Saturdays.
1: Well, we don't get any at Tooting at all. I mean, it feels a little bit rough. Like, there are definitely places that feel like they're more remote from the centre of things in the Shire that get mail delivery.
0: There's been some good exhibitions on at your post office.
1: Right.
0: Yeah.
1: The post office?
0: Yeah.
1: Oh, okay.
0: And at Grist Bakery.
1: Yes.
0: And as always at the Market Building.
1: Yes, and also the Town Hall in Tooting has historical displays. And there are, is it Saturday afternoons? I can't remember.
0: Yeah,
1: sorry,
0: weekend.
1: I have to look that up.
0: They
1: it's just volunteer run. So they open up, they've got an incredible collection of photographs.
0: They do.
1: And maps and artifacts. And so they open up for a few hours regularly. I can't remember. Somebody can text in and tell us. But it's I have been in there, and they have these great display case things and these massive display books. And I mean, you're just immediately absorbed. And what they do is they rotate the displays, because there's so much they can't possibly display at all. So whoever's on the desk, I guess, gets to decide what they're going to display that week or that month or however often it is they're open. And you just pop by. And the one time I went in, and they had a display of the Tooting Bushland buildings, but Parsons built, those that we grew up weekending in, and regular listener Mark, brother Mark and Mandy, they have one of those, the one that belonged in our family, and they have taken it over and looking lovely. And there was a whole thing, and they were fascinated. They wanted to find out all about the one that was in our family, because they didn't have any information about that one. And I got to find out all about all the other ones that are up there.
0: How many are there?
1: Oh, I don't know.
0: It must be dozens.
1: No, I don't think it's dozens. No. A dozen, maybe.
0: Okay.
1: I would have. If I had to guess, I'd say between sort of 9 and 12.
0: Right.
1: Stone cottages built in the 60s and 70s. In 70s, I think he went on building. Now, when I spoke to Dad about it, he believed and sounds, I mean, I'm sure he was right, that the one that we bought was the display home.
0: Right.
1: It was fascinating for the time. So they were completely self-contained. Parsons went up into the bush there. Now, this is well before, you know, bushfire overlays.
0: Yes.
1: Yes. Oh, my goodness, yes. He went up into the hills there in the bush and, I guess, I don't know whether he subdivided, I guess he did, into these sort of 5 and 10 acre blocks. I think ours was quite small at only 5 acres. I think most of them were bigger. A completely sort of useless bushland. You could never going to farm this stuff.
0: That land had been logged in
1: absolutely
0: the 20th century.
1: Trashed.
0: It was regrowth had been scoured over by miners before then.
1: So the soil was...
0: Not really any soil.
1: Rocks. Yeah. Rocks and clay and scrubby bushland, but regrowing nicely, and very, very steep hills. That was the other thing, that the hills there are quite dramatic. So, hard to do anything much with them. But, he carved out these little building sites and built these very, very, very solid stone cottages.
0: Off-grid.
1: And completely off-grid. So the stone cottage, what I thought was really cute was they all had a matching stone generator shed that matched the house. So the same construction.
0: Big listed diesel stationary motors.
1: Massive, massive generator. And then, of course, all tanks to provide the water and gas. So gas stove and gas fridge and gas lighting.
0: Gas lights, yeah.
1: So obviously with the generator, you had electric lights, but because you didn't want to be running the generator all the time necessarily, there were gas lights. And I remember, you know, lighting the little mantle of the gas lights.
0: So speaking of gas lights, I learnt yesterday that the little gas flue lights in the market building in Castlemaine, the info centre, is the last public building in the country to still have those gas lights.
1: Wow.
0: So when you go into the market building, you look up, you'll see some lovely gas lights burning.
1: Wow.
0: And the last one. Wow. The last public building in Australia.
1: How about that?
0: Good morning, Michael. Thank you for your nice message. Glad that you're out there delivering parcels already.
1: Yay. Oh, Michael, we wish you were in Chewton, but also understand the limitations.
0: And the forecast for today, so we've got an interesting mathematical conundrum today the amount of rain.
1: Okay, get ready, people.
0: So, mostly sunny.
1: Yeah.
0: The chance of fog in the east in the early morning, maybe missed that.
1: Okay, yeah.
0: So by the east, we're talking really over Seymour Way, because this is the forecast for the north central area.
1: Yeah.
0: But we'll sharpen it on Castlemaine towards the end.
1: Sort of ribbon that goes across. East-west,
0: yeah.
1: Yep.
0: Light winds becoming northeasterly, 15 to 20 kilometres in the morning.
1: Okay.
0: Daytime maximum temperature, 19 degrees, mostly sunny.
1: Okay.
0: There's a 10% chance of zero rainfall. So a 10% chance of no rain.
1: Okay.
0: But
1: that doesn't mean there's a 90% chance of rain, does it?
0: No, it doesn't.
1: No. Less. There's a 90% chance of negative rain. It's going to suck it back up.
0: Yeah. maybe a good drying day.
1: Yeah.
0: Tomorrow, Saturday.
1: It is a good drying day.
0: Showers increasing.
1: Okay.
0: There's a 90% chance of between 1 and 6 mil. So I think that means there's going to be some rain tomorrow.
1: Yeah, okay.
0: But then Sunday, which is the Red Gum Fair. Which that's okay.
1: That's the Steiner by any other name would smell as sweet. Yeah.
0: Yep. But there'll be shelter there. It'll be fine. There's lots of shelter. It'll be a lovely day.
1: Cracking baked goods.
0: Oh yeah. 95% chance of between 6 and 20 mil.
1: Okay, that's quite
0: that's
1: a
0: on
1: lot
0: Sunday.
1: Of rain. Okay. Does it have a time of day for that rain?
0: Morning and afternoon.
1: Right.
0: So, you know.
1: They're covering their bases.
0: Yeah.
1: Yep, a wet day. Okay.
0: And so this weekend is this big deal at the community house, is it, or is it the gardens?
1: No, it's at the gardens.
0: Yep.
1: Hopefully, again, I think originally that rain on Sunday was forecast for Saturday, and now it seems to have moved to Sunday. So that will be a sad for Red Gum, but I'm sure they'll be fine. But I guess it does mean that the Castlemaine's inaugural town open day will be at the gardens. They do seem to be carefully not saying on the front page story. So a fun-filled day full of food activities, demonstrations and workshops. Now, Mahira, in your absence last week, Mahira was here from Community House telling us all about the event.
0: Yeah.
1: It's part of the suite of activities that happen around the town to help people get together.
0: Yep, and volunteering.
1: So, do you know, so I actually was looking at just browsing statistics on the ABS, the Australian Bureau of Statistics, the other day, as you do. That's a tricky name for an organisation. They've got two tricky words in there, bureau, which a lot of people struggle with that and then statistics, which is also tricky. So, you know, I think the first thing you have to have if you're going to work for the ABS is a very good sense of articulation.
0: Yes. Especially if you're working the phones.
1: Yes. That's not going to work, is it? Anyway, I was browsing through those data and I discovered that that people in Castlemaine are older than the average, but also volunteer roughly double the number of hours compared to the state and the national average.
0: Interesting.
1: Yep. Now, I mean, I think this is probably related to the age bracket. So older people who are not in work. So the other feature of the data was that people work less in Castlemaine.
0: Mm.
1: So there are fewer full-time workers and there are more part-time workers. And that maps onto it being an older population.
0: Yeah.
1: So people are in retirement or semi-retirement. And, of course, then are more likely to be volunteering. But, you know, awesome still. Mm. So, yeah, so we are double volunteers in this town.
0: Stop press.
1: Mm. Yeah, sorry. Yep.
0: The open day has been moved to the goods shed.
1: Oh, okay. Okay, so the open day's in the goods shed?
0: Yeah.
1: All right.
0: A friend of mine once from Holland said, after, like, living here for years, she's like, I don't know why they call it the goods shed. Like, what's so good about it? It's pretty good these days. This is before the renovations, people.
1: Okay. Mm. That was, yeah. So now it is a good goods.
0: So apparently that's been changed on the Facebook events page.
1: Okay.
0: Thank you, Chrissy.
1: Cool. That'll be cool. It'll be very cool. You might even get a glimpse of the steam train if you're there at the right time.
0: Mm, you might.
1: Mm. That'll be a special day for you.
0: So come down to the goods shed in the morning, afternoon?
1: I believe it's from 10.
0: 10 o'clock.
1: Tomorrow.
0: Tomorrow. Excellent.
1: Yeah, yeah. So it's kind of like O Week at university, community open day with a range of hobbies, activities and clubs.
0: Yeah, brilliant.
1: And if you've got a hobby, activity or club that is not registered for the day, there was an offer to, if you have some flyers or even, I guess, a poster, that there's a place for that. So yeah, bring them down and they'll make sure that your flyers are available to people as well.
0: Nice.
1: Yeah. And I would say put it in your diary to get registered next year.
0: Excellent. You can read about it on the front page of the Mail.
1: The front page of the Mail continuing on page 3.
0: Our old friends Quantic with Chambaku from the album 1000 Watts.

0: And good morning, Gus. Thanks for your lovely message. Good morning to everyone out in Golden Point, Faraday, Chewton, and Elphinstone.
1: Yes. What's happening for you? Tell us. Text in. Let us know. Oh, weekly crime rap.
0: Oh, yeah?
1: Hmm. This has become a thing now. I don't know. I'm not into law and order media. But property-related offences, theft from vehicles, unlawful entries, and criminal damage. So lock your vehicle and home, even for short periods.
0: Mm.
1: Yeah, it's probably a lot of people go out without locking.
0: I hear, like, don't leave valuables in line of sight in your car at the moment.
1: That's right, yeah. But I think the main thing they're talking about is scams, impersonation scams, where offenders pretend to be, this on the phone, presumably, or email, whatever, text, pretend to be police, banks, utility providers, or government agencies to create fear or urgency. Oh, yes, yes, yes. We've certainly had those, haven't we? Everyone can get those texts saying you have a debt that needs to be paid. Mm. We're going to be coming after you.
0: Yeah,
1: I actually had an incident once with the actual tax office where they were texting me about something, and I just assumed it was a scam. And they repeatedly texting me saying, "Call this number now. We need to talk to you." And it wasn't. It in the end, it was nothing. It was just a there was a counting anomaly in the taxes, which was fine, and it amounted to nothing. I just had to clarify something, but I genuinely thought it was a scam for months and months, and I just ignored it. And then finally they phoned me and I answered the call, and they're like, "Don't hang up." Like, what? And they're going, "We've been texting you." And I said, "Oh, really? I assumed it was a scam." They said, "Yeah, we have that problem a lot."
0: I bet they do. Yeah.
1: And then we sorted it out and it was fine. But yeah.
0: Like, wow.
1: How can you tell? How can you tell the difference? It's very tricky.
0: Mm.
1: Okay, so Sam has texted, "Hi guys, ungendered guys. Yeah, I know this is not your linguistics show, but can you help me here? When speaking a language that's not our own, it's actually important to include. Is it important to include the accent? I know it sounds like a put on and not real." Oh, okay. So that's if you say, like, if you're going to Paris. So if you're speaking the language that's not your own in order to communicate with a person who does speak that language, then you absolutely need to use the accent, because otherwise it's not really that language, because you're using sounds that don't belong to that language. So then for that person, obviously it's like they're trying to understand you speaking with a really heavy English accent, and that's quite hard for them to understand, in the same way that it's hard for us to understand when somebody speaks English with a really heavy
0: French
1: foreign.
0: A French person would refer to London as London, not Londres.
1: Exactly.
0: Yeah.
1: Yeah, and we when we're speaking English, we call the capital of France Paris, but if you are speaking to a French person, you might say Paris.
0: Mm.
1: But as I say, if you're speaking English and there's this thing about, like, people wanting to sound authentic. And so, you know, saying Barcelona instead of Barcelona.
0: Like, this kind of raised its head a few years ago with the Catalan independence movement. And there were a lot of desperately groovy ABC journalists saying Catalonia.
1: Right.
0: And it just sounded so try-hard to me.
1: Yeah. Yeah. And that's a tricky one. Like,
0: I've heard the same about Turkiya. People are, like, rejecting Turkiya. Can't we just say Turkey?
1: I think the country has changed its name.
0: So ABC used Turkiya.
1: Yeah.
0: But Channel 9 still say Turkey.
1: Yeah. But I think if the country itself has said, no, that the name of our country is Turkiya, then you have to respect that. That's not just pronouncing, like, Turkey is just an anglicization of the of the country name.
0: Sure.
1: And they're saying, no, it's not. The country's name is Turkiya. It's interesting, isn't it? I think that the country names are gradually going to change. It's that thing of English being the global language, that the anglicised names for places have become the norm. But we would be probably a little bit annoyed if we had to refer to our country as Australie just because that's how the French say it, and they decided that French was the official language of whatever, you know?
0: Yeah. So, interesting how like upset Melburnians get when North Americans say Melbourne.
1: Yes.
0: They just, I don't know why this matters so much to them, but they really don't like that.
1: Yeah.
0: Or Castlemanians with Castlemaine. I mean, it's kind of funny the way people get so upset about that.
1: That's the classic and most pertinent, obviously, here. Mm. Yeah, absolutely. You know, it's, yeah, people are going to say it in their own dialect. So
0: Michael's got a good joke here.
1: Yeah.
0: He doesn't care about being a wanker, but I sound so much more sexy when I speak with an accent. I think I hit it on the head there. I think there's a lot of truth in that. Mm. Thank you, Michael.
1: Look, I think Sam, it's very contextual, and it depends who you're talking to, and that's fine.
0: Yeah,
1: like it's perfectly normal in linguistics. We recognise that we call it accommodation, and there's accommodation theory, and that is that people will change the way they speak to accommodate the needs of the listener. And that is perfectly normal and not weird or wanky or anything. Mm. You speak appropriate to the person you're talking to. So, you know, you want to facilitate communication. That's the main thing.
0: Yeah. So my undergrads, most of them say advertisement because they're all desperately American sounding.
1: Mm.
0: And so I can slip into advertisement sometimes because it's easier.
1: Mm.
0: And well, and by saying advertisement, when they've all been saying advertisement, it's kind of like a challenge as well.
1: Yeah,
0: by kind of saying,
1: that's
0: advertisement.
1: Right. Yeah, yeah, absolutely. And it's like when you go to the United States, it's quite common for Australians to pick up a bit of to become a little bit rhotic.
0: Well, now I've noticed that. I don't know about you, but I've really noticed
1: because it's hard for Americans to understand if you're non-rhotic. They really find it difficult to understand. So if you slip that in there, they just find it easier.
0: Well, some of them. I don't know.
1: There are non-rhotic
0: being understood in North America, but yeah,
1: white North Americans.
0: It's interesting how the rhotic is creeping in or back into Australian English. And just in sort of everyday, you know, shop conversations with shop staff, young people, I'm picking it up, and it's a very slight rhotic, but it's there.
1: Okay.
0: And usually typically when you hear that post-vocalic R accented, it's usually someone who's maybe been born in America or spent some early years in America. And that's just a little residual.
1: There is a phenomenon with people who are neurodivergent that pick up a rhoticity often because they spent a lot of time in online communities or, you know, as a way of managing their neurodivergence.
0: Yeah.
1: But there is that as well. But that's a particular phenomenon.
0: Mm. No, I think it's just fashion. I think it's just a fashion thing. It's just coming in a bit like advertisement.
1: Yeah.
0: Creeping Americanisms.
1: Yep, language changes.
0: If you've got a creeping Americanism, I'd love to hear about it.
1: Oh, and also the other thing is people who, like, there's lots of people who have moved to Australia who have come from a place where the dominant form of English that's taught is American English.
0: Right, like Hong Kong.
1: Yeah, so they're moving, and Malaysia, and they're moving with an American accent.
0: Yeah, or
1: and
0: Philippines.
1: So, yeah, Philippines, definitely. Mm. Yeah. So there you go.
0: This is Santi Antucha Terminal Carib at 8:06 on Main FM 94.9 and streaming at mainfm.net. Our number is 0488-63186 if you want to tell us your tales of creeping Americanisms into Australian English.

0: And thank you, Rani, Netflix English.
1: Yeah, that's a good way of describing it. Yeah, it's not quite American English as such, but there's something there. We were just talking about some of the telltale signs are the blending of some of the vowels. So American English typically doesn't distinguish between like hot and hut. So it's hut for both of them.
0: Yeah, or Barry and
1: it's
0: Barry.
1: It's very hot in here. Yeah, Barry. Yeah. Which also that hut thing is a feature of Danish
0: is
1: as
0: it?
1: Well. Yeah, they don't have two distinct phonemes. They just have one, which made it really tricky to teach English, but it would have been easier if I'd spoken American English. I wouldn't have had to worry about it. But they do have a lot of different ways of pronouncing the vowels in the top front. So like the I, E, A, those vowels.
0: Yeah.
1: Where we don't make as many distinctions as they do.
0: Oh, community service announcement.
1: Oh, yeah, go.
0: On Sunday, and I'm just seeing this because I'm looking at the project update for Frederick Street.
1: Oh, yeah, Mechanics Works. Lane. Yeah.
0: So they've undergrounded, if you'll accept that verb, they have undergrounded the power cables, right, which means that they'll be taking down the power poles later in the week. But what's important for people to know is that PowerCore are going to switch over from the old overhead to the new underground power cable system on Sunday, which means there's going to be some power outages.
1: Okay.
0: Outages go. some power outages.
1: Yes.
0: Some power outages on Sunday between, I think, 10 and 4 p.m. And I believe this, according to PowerCore, this will affect many houses in Castlemaine. So you contact PowerCore. If they're planning it, this is their baby.
1: Okay.
0: So they'll have more details.
1: Okay.
0: But
1: so
0: if
1: Sunday
0: you're putting on your Sunday
1: outages.
0: Roast and you've got an electric oven.
1: Yeah, which you should have for greenhouse reasons.
0: You
1: so
0: may
1: you can
0: well have.
1: You're running it off your solar.
0: Exactly. Yeah. You might not be roasting until 4 o'clock.
1: Right. Okay. So maybe a barbecue would be a good idea if you've got a gas barbecue or a
0: Now
1: fire.
0: Again, so I think PowerCore has said they anticipate or they expect to have everyone back on by 4 o'clock. But as you know, with these things, when there are power outages, it's often restored sooner or later.
1: Then they say
0: they're not always that spot on. But I would imagine, judging by past planned outages, that the 4 o'clock would be the last. Date that it'll last time it'll come back on, but it could be that late.
1: Okay,
0: so just be ready
1: so Sunday.
0: For that.
1: Yeah,
0: and there's been a lot of work.
1: And
0: there.
1: Speaking of power outages,
0: yes.
1: So next Wednesday, the 20th, we were notified out in Chewton. Well, I was. I don't know if anybody else was. Maybe it's just me, but I don't think so. I suspect it's more widespread than just me. Power out for the whole day. In Chewton. Well, again, that's what they're saying, 10 till 4.
0: Wednesday.
1: On Wednesday the 20th, which is a little bit inconvenient for those of us who work from home. Mm. So that will be an office day for me.
0: Yes.
1: Yes. And also, I guess I need to work on clearing out the freezer.
0: And
1: because if it's going to be out for that long, that could be problematic.
0: Yeah, maybe you'll have a report, a quiet carriage report next week.
1: Yeah. Look, the quiet carriage, I have to say, there's been a little bit of murmuring.
0: As there.
1: Yeah. Although I do feel quiet conversation is fine. It's when people talk on the phone. Now, what's this phenomenon of people getting on the phone and the volume of their voice goes up? To people out there in Radio Land, do you agree? Like when someone's talking on the phone, why do they feel the need to talk louder? Because actually our phone microphones are pretty good.
0: Maybe their interlocutors are deaf.
1: Yeah. I think there's something weird and psychological going on, that there's a sense of distance.
0: Mm.
1: And so you're throwing your voice to this imaginary space.
0: Yeah.
1: Maybe you need to make your imaginary space a bit closer to you.
0: Yeah, maybe too. Like it's performative. If you're in a public space on the phone and, you know, it's kind of maybe it's like it's performative. It's a soliloquy. So one feels the need to. Like, I wonder if the same people straighten their back and check their posture and do they breathe into their diaphragm and project properly, maybe?
1: It could be performative. There's definitely times when people are on the phone and you do feel it's performative.
0: Yeah.
1: It's for everyone. Yeah, but not in the quiet carriage, thank you.
0: Occasionally on the train you get that nice moment where there are two people on the phone having different phone conversations, but they sync up just for a little bit.
1: Yeah, that is lovely.
0: Oh, what did you say? Sunday? Yeah. Nah, Nana's coming. Oh, right, yeah, Collingwood.
1: Excellent. And feet on the seats. Oh, I was really containing myself yesterday, Toby, coming home on the train.
0: Mm.
1: Two young people, you know, of what looked like very different kind of people, very yep. different backgrounds, and both of them in the, I would suggest probably if you're wearing white or a light colour, just don't sit in the seats that face each other, because someone
0: yeah.
1: will have had their dirty feet on those seats. And one of these people had... They were a small group of people who were obviously coming from a building site and had big, heavy work boots on, just right up there on the seat.
0: Lots of lovely clay on those boots.
1: Oh, maybe. Yeah, yeah. Mm. What point do you go, I think it's perfectly fine to put my dirty boots on the seat? I don't know. I understand the urge of putting your feet up. Don't get me wrong.
0: Some people take their boots off.
1: Yeah.
0: You know.
1: I've been known to do that and put it. I usually have like a shopping bag in my bag. So yeah. I just put the shopping bag on the seat.
0: Yeah.
1: And then put my feet on that.
0: Yeah.
1: I don't understand why everyone can't do that.
0: Yeah. In England, I remember probably. People would put a newspaper on the seat.
1: Yeah. There
0: and,
1: you
0: then
1: go.
0: And then the conductor wouldn't hassle them.
1: Yeah. It's a bit harder now. Everything's on your mobile phone. You can't really balance your feet on your mobile phone, can you?
0: Difficult.
1: Yeah. Tricky.
0: This is a funny cover from Sublime from years ago. This is for Chrissy.

0: 27 minutes past 8. And
1: there's an interesting book launch coming up.
0: Yeah, that was our old friend Kermes from Argentina with Corriente.
1: Nice.
0: How did the picture end up in prison, Georgie?
1: I don't know, Toby. How did the picture end up in prison?
0: It was framed.
1: Yeah.
0: Thank you. So, book launch of this dude, this vagabond, and we're not talking about Rolf Boldrewood.
1: It's Vagabond, the Story of Charles Sanger.
0: Charles Sanger.
1: So there's a new edition, which is an expanded edition. So if you already have an edition, you can get a new one because there's more stuff in it.
0: Yeah.
1: It's not just been reissued, it's been republished.
0: Yep.
1: So next Saturday, the 23rd of May, so not tomorrow.
0: So Saturday week.
1: Saturday week.
0: Yep.
1: At the library at 12 p.m., being launched by our own local historical writer, Robin Anear.
0: Ah. Good morning, Robin, if you're listening.
1: Good morning, Robin. It was originally written in 2008 by Bernard Slattery, Doug Ralph, and Deirdre Slattery.
0: Gee, there's a few good names. Wow. Yeah.
1: Published by Friends of the Box Ironbark Forests.
0: Yep.
1: Yeah. It tells the story of Frystown man Charles Sanger, who lived from 1880 to 1953, so a good long life. And it's kind of referred to as the Friars' Bushranger, although he never held anyone up with a gun, and the gun that he did have didn't work anyway.
0: Yeah.
1: Sort of peak Frystown right there. He was well liked. He was one of the last bush hermits, and the story of his life is sort of the story of this changing life in the bush and the communities there. So it sounds like a great read. I have not read it. I think I might get myself a copy and read that because that sounds really interesting.
0: Last of the bush hermits. I mean, there's a few interesting stories of bush hermits. Is that famous or fairly well-known story of the guy that lived in the caves up in what's now Kalimna Park.
1: Yes. And I'm guessing he might be included in this now because it does say, with a new cover and layout, the 2026 version fleshes out some of the stranger themes in the story and suggests that Sanger's case was not an isolated one.
0: Yeah.
1: So, it might be exploring some of the other stories of some of the other bush hermits around the place. Yeah, so that sounds great. I think I'm looking forward to that. I actually just ordered myself a couple of history books, but they were histories of Venice. It's just kind of a passion of mine.
0: Right, yeah.
1: But something closer to home would be good too.
0: I was listening to Classic FM a couple of weeks ago and they had a Ryuichi Sakamoto special on.
1: Mm-hmm.
0: And maybe I missed it, but they didn't play Merry Christmas, Mr. Lawrence, which to me is the most, so that's what I remember of Sakamoto.
1: But what
0: was really cool was I heard all this great Sakamoto that I'd never heard before.
1: Right.
0: It was amazing,
1: really
0: amazing. But so, I did think it would be nice to play that piano
1: piece. Oh, yeah, please. That's lovely.
0: So this is a
1: Bowie got a lot of stick for his bad South African accent in that film.
0: Was he South African, was he?
1: Mm.
0: I didn't know.
1: Like David Bowie. But

0: Yeah, lovely soundtrack and a beautiful movie if you're looking for a rainy Sunday afternoon event.
1: It's not an easy movie, but it is beautiful.
0: It is very beautiful.
1: Yeah. Rascal Clothing launch tonight.
0: Yeah, how about that?
1: Yeah, so if you missed out on tickets to Camp Darwin, get yourself along to Oni Streetwear in Castlemaine, set to host a launch party tonight to showcase the winter collection of Rascal Clothing. Now, it's really great. There's some great pictures in the paper. Get the paper and have a look. So this guy, Casey Tosh, is passionate about up

0: cycling streetwear into modern fashion. He says, it's an area I started to explore after a collaboration in Seoul, a fashion brand called Chemical Sister. I was screen printing my artwork onto vintage clothing, and the two sisters would add colour and sewing designs. And then he learned from them about construction and sewing. And then he's doing, yeah, something similar. So he looks like he's screen printing his designs and then sewing it onto upcycled streetwear. Really cool. The clothing looks really cool. So, yeah, that's being launched tonight at Oni.
1: On Hargrove Street there.
0: I assume so, yeah.
1: Excellent. And we saw
0: live performance tonight by the Punk Monks.
1: Yep.
0: And the band will be modelling some of the new designs, and a DJ set from Sir Elbow from Guildford.
1: Great.
0: And 22 Hargrave Street, sorry.
1: Yeah, and also Words in Winter over in Maryborough in a few weeks.
0: Oh, yes.
1: Yeah.
0: Yes.
1: That looks interesting. It's Janice, it does look interesting. Simpson and some of those dudes over in our sister town.
0: Yeah, yeah. So it's
1: Big ideas, people.
0: Big ideas, yeah. So that's in 2 weeks from today, so 29th to the 31st. And
1: or two weeks from Saturday. Is it Saturday or Sunday? I think it's a weekend event. Or is it Friday?
0: Friday, Saturday, Sunday.
1: Oh, there you go.
0: Yep. Now, it did mention also, very importantly to us, the Maryborough Railway Station.
1: Yes.
0: Yep. So Saturday dinner event at the historic Maryborough Railway Station precinct.
1: Ooh.
0: Precinct? I mean, yeah, okay. I can imagine that the Maryborough Railway Station is the kind of station that might have its own dining room.
1: Yeah, it does.
0: Mm.
1: Yep.
0: So get along to that, folks. Lots of panels. I mean, it's kind of a writers' festival, but I think they're trying to say it's going beyond that. It's about community spirit and writing and ideas. And it sounds quite sort of optimistic.
1: Cool things happening in Maryborough.
0: Yeah, yeah, yeah. Good to see. And it's not that far.
1: No. no, it's not. Especially if you're driving yourself there.
0: Yeah. It's a nice bicycle ride too.
1: It's a nice bus ride, but it does take a while. But it's a lovely journey.
0: Yeah. Shame about the train.
1: Yes. Always.
0: Yes. Yeah, we love the train. We love trains in general. When was the last passenger train to Maryborough?
1: 1980, I think.
0: The freight trains were definitely still running into the 90s.
1: Till 2004.
0: There you go.
1: I raised a glass to the last one at 2 in the morning as it went past my house.
0: Yeah.
1: But I'm pretty sure the last passenger... Someone can text in and correct me. I'm pretty sure the last passenger train was 79 or 80. It wasn't long after the last Malden train.
0: Oh, really? I didn't realise the Malden train was still running that late.
1: No, I'm going to get this wrong. I thought it was 1979.
0: Okay.
1: It was the last Malden train. 81, perhaps, was the last.
0: Maryborough.
1: My earliest memory of Castlemaine Station, it would have been about 1979 or 80, was coming up here with my mum, getting off the train, and there was a train on platform 3, the rail motor, getting ready to go off to Maryborough. So there was still a train then.
0: Yeah.
1: Platform 2 was a train we'd alighted on its way to Bendigo, and there was a train on platform 1 going off to Melbourne, and it was at the time where there was still the Vic Rail livery of the blue and the gold.
0: Nice.
1: And what was striking, though, Georgie, was we got off the train in the evening. It would have been a Friday evening, and the station was very busy. All of those offices on the island platform where we were full of people in their blue livery doing portery type things.
0: Yeah, yeah, yeah. And I want to point out, listeners, that Toby at the time would have been 7 or 8.
1: Yeah.
0: But with a remarkable eye for detail where trains were concerned.
1: Other trains.
0: Children had whatever, I don't know, comic books. Toby had maps. Of railways in his room. I can attest to this.
1: So, yeah, I think it was early 80s. Someone will know, someone out there. Vin, if you're listening, I reckon you'll know when the last train to Maryborough was. But those freight trains did run for a long time. Yeah, thereafter. Yeah. They're very slow, though, those freight trains. They.
0: I know. Well, I lived in a house in Guildford, right next to the railway line, and they would come trundling past. The most amusing thing about living in that house in Guildford was this was before they'd redone the bridge. So if you know, if you're coming into Guildford, there's a bridge, and it looks quite... It's the railway bridge.
1: Yeah.
0: And it's quite... You've got quite a large cavity to drive through.
1: Yeah.
0: It was not always the case. And that bridge would have been refreshed, I don't know, maybe in the early 2000s, possibly when the train stopped running on it. And before that, it was a bit of a hazard for truckies.
1: Was it?
0: Yes.
1: That's interesting. I don't remember they'd get the old stuck. Bridge. So when you lived there, it was the old bridge?
0: It was the old bridge, and they would get stuck under it if they were going too fast, and there was a little bit of a bounce, you know, in the wheels.
1: Yeah.
0: They could get stuck, and it was not unusual... to see a truck stuck and have to let air out of its tyres and then roll through, and then I don't know how they pumped the air back up. I presume they had some method of doing that on board. But that was kind of amusing to us. But mostly they just slowed down, which was not amusing. It was really annoying because at night the trucks would come in and then it would take them ages. They'd slow right down and go creep through at sort of walking pace under the bridge.
1: Yeah. It is a lovely new bridge, that one.
0: Oh, yes.
1: Yeah.
0: Yes. But yes, that was where I learned about that trucks can let air out of their tyres to get under a bridge that they've miscalculated.
1: We're about to go. It's 8:43. Stick around for great programming on Main FM. You'll find Deep House Tootin tonight. Love Storm.
0: In Malden today, I just saw them pop their heads around the door.
1: Yep.
0: They are getting ready to come up on the air at 9 o'clock.
1: Femme Fortissima.
0: Yes.
1: Excellent. And this underneath our ramblings on the Guildford Railway Bridge is Night Over Manaus by Buzu Baju. You can always listen back to the show on Mixcloud.
0: You can.
1: We'll be back next week.
0: Yes.
1: Thanks for your lovely texts.
0: Pick up that's a bumper edition of the mail. You must pick it up. There's a lot in there. We just skimmed over some highlights.
1: It is a big one.
0: Yeah. Have a great weekend. Lots to do. Enjoy the Town Open Day, Camp Darwin, the Distinguished Gentleman's Ride. Hats off, guys. Well, actually, hats on, probably.
1: Yeah, hats riding. On.
0: Hats on, yeah.
1: All right. Have a nice weekend.
0: We'll be
1: and
0: back next
1: we
0: weekend.
1: Will see you next Friday. Bye.
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0: Good morning. You've tuned into The Lowdown for this week beginning Monday the 11th of May. My name is Isabella and I'm here in the studio with Annie.
1: Hi, Isabella.
0: Hi, Annie. Production and broadcasting for The Lowdown happens on Jajararong country. We acknowledge Jara people, their elders, past and present, and any First Nations people listening today. Here on The Lowdown, we share the latest in community news and free or low-cost community events and classes. You might like to grab a pen to jot down any details, and don't worry if you miss something, as the show is repeated at the same time every morning this week. Okie dokie, here we go, for this week starting Monday the 11th of May.
1: Opening night. First up, a quick reminder, the curtains will rise on Castlemaine Theatre Company's opening night of its latest production, Camp Darwin. It's on this Friday, 15th of May at 7:30 p.m. The play will run for 3 weekends on Fridays and Saturdays at 7:30 p.m. with Sunday matinees at 2 p.m. and closing on Sunday, 31st of May. Camp Darwin will be staged at the company's headquarters, Etty Street. That's Room 9, downstairs at the Autoplex building in Etty Street, which some of you may remember was the old tech school. So for more information and to book tickets, visit castlemainetheatrecompany.com. Very exciting.
0: It's going to be great.
1: Yeah.
0: School fair. The Red Gum School Fair, a day of family fun featuring music, creative craft activities, a bumper salad auction, fairground games, handmade marketplace, delicious food and drink, and so much more, will be held this Sunday, the 17th of May, from 10 a.m. to 3 p.m. The Red Gum Waldorf School of Central Victoria, which was formerly Castlemaine Steiner School, hosts an autumn fair every year as a way of celebrating the season and its wonderful community. This year, CEO of Steiner Education Australia, Andrew Hill, will present a thought-provoking community talk on how storytelling can help us see beyond the surface of everyday life. Red Gum Waldorf School is located at 11 Rylands Road, Muckleford.
1: 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Oh, it's hard to say, isn't it? 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
0: Town Open Day. This Saturday, 16th of May at Castlemaine Botanical Gardens is the wonderful inaugural Town Open Day. Castlemaine Community House, Get Connected Mount Alexander, Dalkeia Health and Mount Alexander Shire Council have joined forces to present this community-focused gathering to bring local social groups and clubs from across the Shire to showcase activities for community members to come along, try and sign up. The event aims to strengthen social connections and build long-term community relationships and resilience across the Shire through creating a single accessible entry point. So whether you're already involved in community life or you're new to town and looking for ways to connect, pop on down to the Botanical Gardens this Saturday, the 16th of May, from 10 a.m. to 2 p.m.
1: And have you heard about the Victorian Law Week and how it's coming to Bendigo?
0: I have, Annie.
1: Yeah, this sounds great. So for those of you who don't know, the Victorian Law Week, it's an annual week of free events held across Victoria designed to help the public find legal information and advice in relation to everyday legal problems. So one of the venues will be Bendigo this year, where there'll be more than 100 free in-person and live online events organised by a wide range of community, legal and other organisations, as well as a small number of paid events. So it's a great way to get legal advice and learn about your legal rights on topics such as financial stress, debt, renting, tenancy and housing, fines, mental health, family violence, aged care, separation and divorce, wills and estates, discrimination, LGBTQI community, on everything.
0: There's
1: 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So it's worth checking this out. So for more information, go to viclawweek.org.au.
0: Keeping everyone warm this winter. 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
0: Art takes flight. Friday the 22nd of May will also be the opening night for the latest offering from Art Puff Gallery, Life on the Wing, by acclaimed artist, nature journaler and printmaker Jane Rusden. CEO of BirdLife Australia, Kate Millar, will be the special guest speaker at the opening from 5 p.m. to 7 p.m. Life on the Wing will run from Thursday the 21st of May to Monday the 8th of June, with opening hours Thursday to Sunday, 11 a.m. to 5 p.m. Art Puff is located at The Mill, 9 Walker Street, Castlemaine.
1: Rally for Housing. The Homes for All rally and concert featuring speakers, information stalls and music focused on secure public housing, rent control and addressing homelessness will be held on Saturday the 23rd of May. A group of concerned community members of Mount Alexander Shire are organising the event to advocate for public housing, stopping evictions and addressing homelessness. Confirmed speakers so far include Kaz Nielsen from My Home Network, Tom Danby from the Tiny Homes Program and Malcolm Robbins, who will speak on environmentally friendly community housing. Musicians performing on the day so far include Georgia Darcy, Peter Bowden, Les Thomas, Merchants and Thieves, Andy Dunn, Trudy Fatnauna Edgley and Ange Lawson. The Homes for All rally and concert will be held from noon to 6 p.m, Saturday 23rd of May at St Mary's Hall. That's the corner of Hargraves and Littleton Streets, Castlemaine. So for more information, email mujik@y7mail.com or call 0448 190 195.
0: Crunch time. The leaves are falling, the days are cooling, and the apples are ripening, crunchy and juicy. It's time for Castlemaine's Community Apple Juicing Day.
1: Ooh, what fun.
0: I know. 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The event will be held from 10 a.m. to 2 p.m. Sunday the 24th of May at Castlemaine Community House at 30 Templeton Street. 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And be sure to wear clothes you're not so precious about, because things can get pretty grotty and sticky. And as a food production community event, only certified companion pets can attend. So get juicing, everyone.
1: Because you know what they say, Isabella?
0: What did they say?
1: An apple a day keeps the doctor away. Biodiversity Strategy Community Workshop. Interested residents are invited to attend a community biodiversity workshop on guiding how biodiversity is protected, enhanced and supported across council-managed land. 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So the workshop will be held from 9:30 to 12:30 Friday 22nd of May at the Mount Alexander Golf Course. That's 54 Wimble Street, Castlemaine. 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
0: So we're kicking goals.
1: Always.
0: Always.
1: Always at the lowdown here, we kick goals.
0: We do, but also this is going to be just the event of the year, of course.
1: Yes.
0: Castlemaine Footy Fever will erupt onto Cairn Preserve on Sunday the 7th of June when the biggest game of the year kicks off. Yes. Our favourite game, the main game, is not too far away. 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Both teams, comprising local radio presenters, tradies, musicians and respectable community members, are excited to put on a show while raising vital funds to support Main FM's programming and community efforts. And it's more than footy. The event is family and dog friendly, with activities for the kids, main game merch, as well as food stalls, barbecue, donuts, pizza and coffee, not to mention the main bar where you can grab a beverage featuring two local Castlemaine breweries. There's music and entertainment. Castlemaine's own dynamic brass ensemble, Thompson's Foundry Band, will set the tone with some brass brilliance ahead of the first bounce, with Elo and the Shin Kicks taking the stage at the half-time break. Bring the kids and a footy so you can have a kick on the hallowed turf between quarters, just like the old days. Not only will this be an entertaining game of footy and a fun day for the whole family, it's also a fantastic way to show your support for Main FM, which plays such an important role in keeping the community connected. So again, the event details are from Sunday the 7th of June, 12 noon to 5 p.m. at Camp Reserve in Forest Street, Castlemaine. 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
1: And cheers for the cheer squad. If you'd like to get involved in the cheer squad for the main game, please do. It's a lot of fun. Cheer squad members get to dress up in the team colours of the mighty Rockatoos, that's red, yellow and black, or the Radio Galahs, pink and grey. So at the start of the match, the cheer squad forms a tunnel for the players as they run onto the field. Then with pom-poms aloft, they can prance around the sidelines, strut their stuff behind the goalposts and generally share high energy vibes to get the crowd pumped. So to register your interest in the cheer squad, email news@mainfm.net. Cheer for the community, for inclusion, for diversity, and mostly for Main FM.
0: Well, that wraps up another week for us here on the Lowdown.
1: Da-na-na-na.
0: Thank you, Annie. 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
0: Woohoo!
1: Have a great day, everyone.
0: Have a great day, everyone.

0: Ah, and we're here. It's Friday in Malden today. Good morning.
1: Good morning. Good morning. So, yes, here we are.
0: So,
1: Katrine, Steve-o, Lauren.
0: Lauren's back.
1: And Annette.
0: And Annette's in the corner.
1: Yeah. Oh, I feel like a thorn in between three roses.
0: Oh, yeah, good
1: Have
0: on
1: a
0: you.
1: Look at that.
2: Lola's
1: back.
0: Yay.
2: Lola's back. Breaking news.
1: Yeah. Yes. I can hear the clapping from here. Yeah, someone with a bit of nous is back, yeah. So, except the other two.
0: Oh, yeah. Well, that we don't matter. No, it's
1: all right. No, excluding you two. It's just me that's one that matters.
0: So, show 614.
1: 614, yes. It is.
2: Well done. Well done, team.
1: Yes. I'm nearly getting up to be, it's probably nearly the mark when I started.
0: There you go. Very soon. Very soon. We'll have to have a cake.
1: It must be very soon.
2: Mm. Or a drink.
0: Yeah. Yes. Any excuse for a
1: Any
0: drink.
1: Any excuse.
2: Can't really put 614 candles on a cake.
0: Well, you could try, but
1: How many boxer matches is that for?
2: We could put $614 on a bar tab, though.
0: Yeah.
1: That'd be all right.
0: Yeah.
1: Mm. I got given a 60th birthday present, and what it was a dollar coin, $60 coins on a card.
0: Oh.
1: Glued on.
0: Oh.
2: That's inventive.
1: Yeah. I've still got it.
0: Oh.
1: Yeah, I'm not desperate for $60 yet.
0: Yeah. Ah. Well, you'll have to use it soon before there's
2: redundant.
0: No cash.
1: that's all right. Yeah, probably good. They're probably old coins, too. They're probably growing in value.
0: Yeah.
1: Mm. Yeah, I'll just give for another 20, 30 years.
0: Yeah, all right.
2: You're a collector, Dad.
1: Yeah, I know. Yeah, collecting old age. Mm. Yeah, here we are. So, what a show, eh? This is going to be a good one. So, today we were going to have a guest, but sorry, but she can't make it. She's got another guest. So Lauren is also going to be a guest. So
0: yeah, and then I've got a whole lot of trivia questions and speed dating questions to ask everyone. So that will be entertaining.
2: So I'm dating you?
0: Yeah. Well, we'll just find out if we want to date each other from the questions.
1: Can I put my hand up and leave the room?
2: I've got a book, but I'm not sure it's quite PC enough to read out on breakfast radio, but it's quite funny.
0: Yes.
1: How to survive the cow excrement.
0: Yeah.
1: Yeah.
2: There's some PC ones in there.
0: All right. That'll be good.
2: And some horror star signs.
0: Oh, yeah. Well, that's good. Yeah.
2: Happy birthday, Nancy.
0: Oh, yes.
1: Yes. Nancy had a birthday yesterday. Yes.
0: Yes.
1: Happy birthday.
2: What star sign is Nancy?
1: She is a star. All the stars are signs.
0: Yes. I don't know what star sign it is now.
2: It's Taurus, because it hasn't changed the 22nd. No. Changes on the 22nd, so she's Gemini, so she's a Taurus. So she is too honest, intimidating, possessive, brooding, always wants revenge.
0: Well, that
2: and belligerent.
0: That doesn't sound like Nancy at all.
1: No.
2: Nancy at all.
0: No.
1: I think you need a new book.
0: Yeah.
1: Yeah.
2: I won't read mine. I actually can't read it out. It's
0: too rude.
2: Too rude.
1: Yeah, too rude.
2: Too rude.
1: Yeah, but okay. So,
2: Hope you had a beautiful day, Nancy.
1: I hope you all had a great day together and Big memories, lots of memories there. Yeah, all right, I'd like to thank Georgina and Toby for their show. They're still in there, I hope. Yeah,
0: they're powwow.
1: Yeah, they are. And acknowledgements to our sponsor, which is the Malden Neighbourhood Centre. Thanks for their acknowledgement for their support to keep this show going. Yes, I was just going to ask for a rise. Wonder if we can get one.
0: Yeah.
1: Rise in a wage.
0: Double zero is zero.
1: Yes, it is, isn't it? Still works the same. Doesn't matter how many zeros, where the decimal point is at now. Yeah, so anyone, don't forget, anyone wants to SMS us, 04888 63186. Someone can email wishing Nancy a happy birthday.
0: Yes.
1: Yeah,
2: or if you've got any news for us.
1: What's going on in town.
0: Yes, that'd be good.
2: Make sure you sign it with your name so we know who you are.
1: Yes, or an alias.
0: Yes, whatever.
1: Doesn't matter.
0: Text in.
2: Just say hello.
1: So I better do the boring weather.
0: Yes.
1: Every 5 minutes you get the weather.
0: And the...
2: Acknowledge?
0: You've got to acknowledge...
1: Oh, yes, I suppose... I suppose acknowledge the country. We'd like to begin by acknowledging the traditional owners of the land on which we meet today, the Dja Dja Wurrung, and pay our respects to elders past and present. Yes. Yes. So here we are. So now the weather can be done.
0: Yes, it's been lovely weather.
1: It has. It's beautiful spring.
2: Has it been nice?
0: Yeah, we had a few days of rain and coldness.
1: Yeah.
0: And then it's been great.
1: Yeah, I noticed. Yeah. I'm getting flowers on trees like it's spring.
0: Yeah.
1: And it's supposed to be autumn.
0: Yes.
1: Yeah, so now winter. So, so today we're going to have a top of 19.
0: Ooh, nice.
1: Yes, at the moment, yes.
2: Steamy.
1: So that's 19 today. Tomorrow we're going to have a top of 18, but 65% of rain. And 95% chance of rain on Sunday with a top of 17. So it'll be a day of... Sit by the fire.
0: An indoor day.
1: Yeah, sit by the fire and make up for lost time. Yes.
2: Count your coins.
1: Yeah, count. See if there's still 60 there.
0: Yeah.
1: Yeah. Maybe the moths have eaten one. You never know. Wednesday is 16. Thursday, 16. Friday, 16 next Friday. Saturday, 15, 14, sunny. But that's it. So... It feels like 11, but it's not. 16-kilometre-an-hour winds. Low sun protection needed, so that's pretty good.
0: That's good.
1: Oh, here we are there, so that's the weather, whether we do or whether we don't.
0: Yep, good.
1: Yeah.
0: All right.
1: Yeah, so, Nancy's birthday. It must be in the mail, the invite.
0: Yeah, maybe.
1: Yeah.
0: Yeah.
1: I didn't open my letterbox the other day, so.
0: Yeah, I don't know.
1: It's in there somewhere. Yeah.
0: All right, we might hear a song. This song has some expletives in it if there is kids listening. Block their ears.
2: Language warning.
1: So what's the idea of this week's?
0: This week, no birthdays. I've just picked all songs that I like.
1: With expletives in it?
0: Yes.
1: Okay.
2: You're having a good week, hey?
0: Yeah, no, but this is a good song. Okay. So just block your ears if you're a young child. Here we go.

0: And we're back on In Malden today because it's Friday on Main FM. Katrine, yeah. Steve-O, Loz, Annette, we're all here. The gang's all here.
1: Yes, the gang's back in town.
0: Yeah, so last week's show went viral with James.
1: Oh, viral? Oh, it's worse than the virus on the boat.
0: Yes.
2: God. Oh, the rat boat.
1: Yeah.
0: Yes.
1: It went. How many thousand?
0: Oh, thousands of people.
1: 20,000
2: 22,000.
1: It looks that on Facebook.
0: Yes.
1: Our little town of Malden.
0: Yes.
1: Bowling club. 20,000.
0: Yep. 20,000. Good on you, James.
2: Yes. Oh. So everyone head to the Facebook page for the Malden Bowls Club and and make sure you follow it.
0: Yes.
1: Yes. And yes, the more likes we get, the more people, the sooner we might get ourselves a new surface.
0: Yeah, that'll be exciting.
1: That'd be lovely. Yeah. Anyone out there that wins Test Lotto, yes, we could do with a not lovely donation for all this beautiful community work we put in.
0: Yes.
1: And it does most of it, of course.
0: Yes.
1: That, 95%, 96%.
0: That's it. But, yeah, so the working bee was this week.
1: Yes, we had the working bee and tip run and got rid of all the stuff.
0: And
1: it's all
0: saved an echidna from getting run over.
1: Yes, we did our wildlife rescue.
0: Good, good.
1: Yeah.
2: Old Spike.
1: Out in the middle of the high street.
0: Oh.
1: Yeah, it's a stop traffic and got him into a bucket.
0: Got him home.
1: I was thinking later, because we were going to the tip with all that rubbish, we could have taken him down there.
0: No.
1: But where he is now, he's domesticated one, you see. He doesn't need to go near the tip. He'll get a disease.
0: Yeah, that's right. He just likes his home comforts.
1: Yeah, he does.
2: He's
1: he's
2: been under my house for years.
1: He's a big one.
2: Yeah, he's like, I don't know how long that, like, someone might be able to text in. What's the average age of an echidna?
0: Yes.
1: Yes. What
2: because
1: is the average age?
2: I feel like Spike's been under my house for 10 years.
0: So, 0488 63186 if anyone knows.
1: Yes, he's a big one. Yeah. Whew, you wouldn't want to slip over and fall on that one.
0: You wouldn't want to slip in the shower on that
1: Walk out the back door go with those shoes on. Tell you what, he's a big boy.
0: Spike
1: by name and Spike by nature.
0: Oh, dear. Yeah. Oh, so this weekend just gone was the 60th anniversary celebration for Malden.
1: Of Malden, yes.
0: It looked like it was heaving in town.
1: Oh, well, the market was... Everyone was at the market. The market was really good. Everything was going there. The train.
0: Yes.
1: I know somebody went on it, but they haven't got any contact me to say how it was like, but they would have enjoyed it.
0: People in period costume.
1: Yes, they were. They all some dressed up, and they had all these women dancing at the...
0: Yeah, they had a flash mob.
1: How did that go?
0: I think that was good.
2: I saw when I was overseas that they were doing rehearsals.
1: Yeah, some of the women had moustaches on. Yes. I don't know why they had a moustache on for. Didn't suit a few of them. But
2: how many were in the flash mob?
0: I think it was only about eight. I don't think it was a huge.
1: There was more there, but there was only six or eight dancing. Mm. Yeah, a lot more there. So, give it a bit of encouragement.
0: Yeah, but there's
1: was good.
0: A lovely article in the paper about it. So, buy the paper and have a look if you weren't there.
1: Yes, if you weren't there.
2: If you weren't there, you're square. Page three of the Tarangara Times.
1: Yeah, so I see Kayser Reef is going to start underground work again.
0: Ah, yes, well, that'll be exciting.
1: So they've got a team of three going down the mine at the moment, making sure the mine is safe, rehab, and making sure everything is going to work properly.
0: Yeah, that's good.
1: And so they've set up they're going to do exploding little blasting little bits of rock.
0: Ooh.
1: So they've set up a text message notification service for people.
0: So they don't get a fright.
1: Yeah. Member who'd like to receive a notification can contact on 0437 019 184 and they will put them on the list and they'll get notification.
0: So you don't think that the earth is moving?
1: Yes, yes, unless you do want the earth to move at a certain time.
2: Yes. And they've currently closed the Union Hill lookout spot because of the stairs.
0: So they're going to repairing
2: the stairs at the moment, so they'll be closed for a while.
1: Yeah.
0: Yes.
1: Yeah, so they're moving dirt still.
0: Yeah.
1: Well, they ever. Yes.
0: Well, what else is happening? This is all a bit boring. I could find an interesting question to ask you here. Let me just rustle my paper.
2: Are we speed dating already?
0: Yeah. Here we go. What would be the creepiest thing you could say while walking past a stranger? I don't know.
1: Creepiest thing you say.
2: Creepiest.
0: Yeah. I don't think you'd want to say anything to a stranger. That's my
2: stranger
0: answer.
2: Stranger danger.
0: No. No.
1: What a question that is.
0: Mm.
1: Hey, like you wouldn't want to say, hey, how about we go and have a coffee, would you?
0: Yeah, no.
2: Say, boo.
0: Yeah.
2: Boo.
0: Oh, dear.
1: Yeah. Creepiest thing. Where'd that question come from?
0: I don't know. That's where I'm just like, oh, that is that's a creepy question.
1: Yeah, that's what I mean.
2: Creepy question.
0: Yeah.
1: Hello, stranger.
0: Oh, dear.
1: Vale Mr. Pitts is going to get his soiree is on Sunday.
0: Is Sunday coming? It's going to be a big one.
1: I think it's 11 o'clock, is it?
0: Yeah, 11 o'clock.
1: 11 o'clock.
2: Sunday the 17th of May.
1: Yes, 7 o'clock. 17th of May at 11 o'clock.
0: Yeah.
1: So that should be a few people there.
0: I think that the hall will be packed.
1: Yes.
2: Is that the hall?
0: Mm-hmm.
1: Yeah, at the Francis Street Hall, yes. So that's something that's going on. The market, going back to that, there was a few more different people there.
0: New stalls.
1: Yeah. Well, the fruit and veggie guy, he was still there. He's good. All his stuff is really nice. And I thought there was a different bread
0: store.
1: There's two. Normally there's one. There's two.
0: Oh, well, that's good.
1: Yeah. So there we go. But there are a lot of people. A lot of people, a lot of music. But there's no sausage sizzle.
0: Oh.
1: Some people said that they really missed. I was told that one person that needed a sausage that much that they drove up to Bunnings.
0: Oh.
1: To get a sausage.
0: That's desperate. Desperate measures.
2: Sausage dedication.
1: Hey?
0: They could have just gone and cooked one.
1: Yeah, no. They didn't want to cook the onion. They just wanted to.
2: So who was on, what community was on the gate?
1: I didn't see the sign.
0: Don't know.
1: But there's no. Yeah, there's no sausage sizzle. So someone missed out on a lot of money.
0: Yeah.
1: It was a big one.
0: All right, here's a question. What's something you're superstitious about? Well, where do we begin?
1: Superstitious.
0: I always like to put my right shoe on first.
1: Oh. That is superstition. Yeah. I don't like walking under ladders.
0: Yeah, I don't like that.
1: I've seen too many people drop things from them.
0: Yeah.
2: I only do my belts up from the right.
0: Yeah.
1: Oh, no ladder. No.
2: I don't mind walking under a ladder.
1: As long as no one's up above it.
0: Yeah, because you don't want to have, a bucket of paint fall on you.
1: Or a hammer. Yeah. Or a hammer or something to clunk. It happens a lot.
2: So right shoe first.
0: Yeah, I don't know why, but I just feel that gets my day off to a good start. I don't want to try putting my left shoe on first and then.
1: Because you try to put that on your right foot.
0: No, that's right, and I'll fall over. And then
1: That'll
0: be the end. No, but I'm too scared to put my left one on first. Yeah.
1: Okay.
2: Has that been like your whole life?
0: I think so, yeah. Oh. Yes, so there we go. That's weird.
1: Yeah, well, you must have been got into trouble when your little girl for putting your right shoe on.
0: I don't know. Maybe I put my left shoe on first and had a really bad day and went, oh, I'm never doing that again. I don't know.
1: Yeah, gee.
0: Mm. Oh. All right, well.
1: So what's Annette?
0: Yeah, have you got us anything? Yeah, come over to the microphone, Annette. Don't be scared.
3: No, I don't think so.
0: Oh, you've walked all the way over.
3: All this way over. No, not superstitious. No, I have to sleep on my right side, though, yeah. When I sleep.
0: Yeah.
3: And face the window.
0: Okay.
3: I don't know why, but I always do.
0: Okay.
3: Yeah.
2: Like, so right side of bed as well?
3: Yeah.
2: And then
3: yeah,
2: right
3: and
2: side.
3: Right side and look out the window.
0: So what face if you window? Went to
3: know.
0: A hotel and the window was on the other side?
3: I
0: what would you do?
3: I know. You've got to see the window, though.
2: Or
1: it's a window blinds open or closed?
3: Yeah. Blinds open.
1: Yeah.
3: Yeah, so you can walk around the corner and you'll see me there. No, don't do that.
1: I like look at the stars.
3: Yeah. Yeah, the
1: I could
3: stars
1: look
3: are
1: at
3: great.
1: The moon goes past my window and at about 11:50, 11:30, 11:40, the moon just shines straight on me at night time.
0: Oh, so you're
1: when
0: like
1: there is a moon.
0: So you're like alone. The Inca people with the
1: yeah,
3: so
1: I've got
3: could tell
1: my
3: the
1: little,
3: time. Eh? We could tell the time from your bed.
1: That's it, by the moon.
2: You're the calendar.
1: Yeah.
3: That's it,
1: yes.
3: The calendar.
1: Yes. That's me. That's great.
2: What if there isn't a window?
3: Oh, I couldn't sleep in that room without a window.
2: Once I was at a funeral and it got quite late. So there was a bit of alcohol involved. You were there, Dad. And I forgot.
1: Not with the alcohol.
2: Around sort of midnight or 1 a.m., I forgot that I was going to the trade show to buy stock for the shop with Frank, and I hadn't booked the hotel. And so I thought I booked, like, Crown, but I accidentally booked the old Remand Centre.
0: Oh,
2: on
1: Spencer Street.
2: So Frank and I had adjoining cells.
0: Great.
2: That we slept in.
0: Was there ghostly noises?
2: And there were still bars and no windows.
1: Chains rattled.
2: It was still exactly in Remand Centre. And people go there for like the experience of being in jail.
1: Instead of going to confession, you go to the old remand centre
0: and
1: with a cat nine tails and put it over your back. Oh. Yeah.
2: It was awful.
0: You wouldn't have slept. No.
1: Mm-hmm. Waiting for the man to come in and unlock the door to see if you're all right.
0: Mm.
1: I'll give you a plate of food.
2: Well, all they offered was a carnival menu.
0: Oh, dear.
2: And it was laminated on the back of the door. And Frank and I don't eat meat.
0: Mm. So you couldn't eat anything. Oh, dear.
2: Oh, that was an experience.
0: Yes.
2: It was just single, like tiny cells, like single little beds.
1: They don't need a big cell in a prison.
2: The toilet's like next to the bed.
1: Or imagine.
0: Oh, dear. So. Were not any, five stars.
3: Were there any double rooms or is it all single rooms? Oh, my goodness.
2: And you had to walk up the stairs because it's all the staircases are in the middle.
0: Oh. Yeah, no.
2: It was just not good. Don't book hotels at 1 a.m. on the day of a funeral.
0: Yeah, because you'll end
2: That's
0: up
2: a lesson
0: in a mess.
2: That I've learned. Yeah.
0: All right. We should hear from our sponsors and I'm going to play another song because I like it. So here we go.

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3: Yes, it's Main FM. It's Friday. It's in Maldon today again. It just seems like yesterday that it was Friday.
4: It's 9:34.
5: Yes.
3: No one's about the echidnas. No, so I've Googled it.
4: I was going to say we can just Google it.
3: I've Googled it because no one's texted in on 0488-63186, so I've had to do it myself. I can tell you that in the wild, the average is 14 to 16 years. But in captivity, where they've got stable food and shelter, can be 40 to 50 years.
4: Oh, wow.
3: So I suppose under your house it's stable. Nice.
4: Yeah.
5: Well, they must all be trying to head to captivity, wouldn't you?
3: Yeah.
5: If you were an echidna,
3: you'd want
5: to get captured all the time.
3: You would.
5: Yeah.
3: Yeah. So there we go. We've learnt something.
5: Yes. We have that.
3: So it's been worth it.
5: Yeah. Like a dog and cat, 10 years. Yeah, I suppose.
3: Yeah.
5: Mm.
3: So there we go.
5: Now, we've got the Castlemaine Theatre Company. They come in the other day.
3: Yes, so that's
5: Camp
3: on...
5: Camp Darwin, 3 weeks.
3: Starting today.
5: 15th.
3: Yes. Starting today, so that's good.
5: For 3 weekends. Yeah, so get your tickets.
3: Yes, I think
5: avoid disappointment.
3: Yes, I think it's selling fast.
5: Is it?
3: Yes.
5: Oh, they've got more
4: than
5: one person.
4: Brilliant productions.
3: Yes. Yeah.
5: Very good production. So that's good.
3: Yes.
5: That's good. Yes. So hope it all break a leg.
3: Yes. Break a leg.
5: Yeah. That's it. Break a leg. Now the croquet day.
3: Yes.
5: Which is tomorrow.
3: It is. It's come and learn croquet day.
5: Now it's 101 years old, the croquet club.
3: Yes.
4: And did you want to come up and talk about it?
3: Yeah.
5: Yes, Annette's going to give us the rundown.
3: So that croquet club used to be the Bowls Club.
6: Yes, so the croquet club, for those people who don't know in Maldon, is right in the gardens.
3: Yes.
6: Next to the currently closed museum in behind the information centre.
3: Yes.
6: It's a lovely spot to play croquet. Not that I play croquet, but yeah. But yeah, the croquet club, Maldon Croquet Club, was established in 1925, so that makes it 101 years old.
3: There you go.
6: And their come and try day, I'm sure that the people there will have lots of history and their photos and everything. I hope, fingers crossed. But there'll be nice morning tea and afternoon tea.
3: Yes.
6: So drop in any time between 10:30 and...
3: I think up to 2:30.
5: 3:30.
3: Yeah. 3:30. Oh, there you go.
5: A whole day. 10 to 3:30.
3: There you go.
5: 3:30.
3: Good.
6: And the site that they're on used to be the Lawn Bowls site.
3: The original Lawn Bowls.
6: From 1889.
3: Ooh.
6: So that's when... Maldon Bowls Club started on that site, and then the croquet came along
3: and said, "We'll use this grass."
6: Yeah,
4: and then did you share the space for a while?
6: I believe so. Yeah,
5: remember that well, do you?
6: Yeah, yeah. When I was there. So then, in 1952, when I was there playing, we got too big and we moved up to the site. The Bowls moved up to the site they're currently at now.
3: Mm. So there we go.
6: Yeah, but the Lawn Bowls was older than croquet. But I think in the 1920s, I think the women came along to play things like lawn bowls and croquet, but only midweek. Women weren't allowed to be with the men.
3: Oh.
6: No. So women played midweek, men play on weekends in Yeah.

0: Wow, good thing that's changed.
1: Yes.
0: Everyone can play together.
1: But, yeah, so go along to the croquet site, which is in the gardens. It's lovely there, so, yeah.
2: Yeah, it is a good spot.
1: That was the old bowls club, and you'll see old photos of the lawn bowlers at the same building. The building is still the original building.
2: Still the same.
1: From 1889.
0: Good.
1: I'm sure it'll be lovely.
0: And it'll be nice weather, so that's good.
1: But none of us have really played croquet.
0: No, never.
1: But I'm sure they'll have some, what do you call them, mallets, hammer things?
2: Yeah, mallets.
1: For people to have a go.
0: And explain the rules.
1: Yeah.
2: And the hoops and the balls. Their ball's 100 years old.
1: Well, I wonder.
2: And the mallets.
1: Oh, they've got a couple of really old mallets up there really on the walls.
3: Vintage.
1: Yeah.
2: Fred Ballet is one of them.
1: Fred Ballet.
0: Oh, my goodness.
1: Anyway, well, there's another dad's joke. I could go a whole day without having a dad joke.
2: It's not going to happen.
3: Played at weddings.
0: Have you?
1: Well, you're the most experienced person.
0: You must have been to some fancy weddings with fun activities.
2: I think I played a couple of games in Oakley.
0: Oh, did you?
2: Yeah. A neighbour in Oakley used to play. And someone that I was working for had a whole set of gear, mallets, because they used to play when they were young. So I donated it to the thing and they asked me to come and play one day.
0: It always makes me think of Alice in Wonderland.
3: Oh, well, yes. We'll have to partake one day.
0: Interesting.
2: It's a sport. It's quite complicated because you've got to bounce your ball off the other people's balls and you've got to – it's just not simple. It's just not simple.
0: All right.
2: I suppose we do the same in lawn bowls.
0: Yeah.
2: Well, some people do.
0: Some people just are lucky to get it going the right way.
2: The biased position.
0: Yes.
2: You're not biased, eh?
0: No. Oh, my God. It's just getting out of control now.
2: That, of course it is.
0: So, yes, 0488 63186.
2: Yeah, stop me talking.
0: Please.
2: I want to come on and give it there.
0: Oh, dear.
2: Yeah, come on.
3: Are you left-handed or right-handed?
0: Right-handed.
3: Do you play sport left or right?
0: I do lots of things with my left hand. Yes. Yeah. And I open jars with my left hand.
3: I open jars with my left hand.
0: I do lots of things with my left hand.
3: I play pool left-handed.
0: Yeah.
3: I play most sports left-handed, but I'm a right-handed writer.
0: My mum is left-handed, and when she was at school, they made her write with her right hand.
3: Yeah, that was common.
0: But she's gone back to writing with her left hand.
2: I can do both.
0: Yeah.
2: Yeah, ambidextrous.
0: I do lots of painting.
3: Yeah, I think we're all...
2: Yeah.
0: Painting with my left hand.
3: My son is as well.
0: Yeah.
2: Oh, they've inherited something from me.
0: Oh.
3: Thanks, Dad. Thanks, Steve-o.
0: That's good. Yeah.
2: It's handy to be able to do things in both hands.
0: Yeah.
2: Especially as a tradie because you don't have... Because you've got in really tight places.
0: And if you're up a ladder,
2: Yeah, you don't drop your hammer.
0: Yes.
2: On the person walking past.
0: Yes.
2: Yeah. Oh, it's only a hammer you drop. Yeah.
3: Sometimes on site you want to, though.
0: Yeah.
2: Oh, yeah.
0: Whoops. That hammer just flew across the room.
2: Well, this is a trip I actually did once. I was working on the part of the roof of the Malvern Town Hall near on the tower.
3: With a V.
2: Top. Up the top there, which is a fair way up.
0: Which is Stonington now.
2: Yes, Stonington now. And I looked down and there's a person opened the door of my truck going through the truck.
0: Oh.
2: My van down there parked down the bottom.
3: Oh, how dare they?
2: So I've hammer dropped.
0: Uh-huh.
2: I missed him by about 12 inches, something like that. Landed, nearly hit him on the foot. And so he looked up and now I was with something else looking at it ready and he took off.
0: Oh.
2: And he took... My lunch bag. He took me a bag and they didn't find me lunch, but they found me bits of my wallet, my driver's license, gone, but no, the shooter's license disappeared. A few things disappeared. Now, he hopped on the tram and threw them out the door of the tram as he was going along.
0: Well, that's not good.
2: But then I thought, just imagine if I hit him from that height.
0: Yeah.
2: I would have been in jail.
0: You would have been. Never mind that he was stealing. You would have gone to jail. Yeah.
2: Oh, it's an innocent person. It always gets worse off.
0: Yeah. Yeah.
2: But, yeah, you should have seen, geez, he jumped around with a hammer at the ground.
0: Oh, dear. Oh, yeah. Have you ever
3: A good hammering.
0: Left anything on a roof and then gone, oh, it's too hard to go back and get it, I'll just buy a new one?
2: No, most of the time I end up going back there anyway.
0: Oh, yeah.
2: If you're smart enough, you always don't do it 100%. You go back and get it, find it, then it's rusted.
0: Oh.
3: Another hour.
2: I did drop a hammer in a septic tank once. I didn't try and get that out.
0: Oh, no.
2: No, that stayed in there.
0: Oh, dear.
2: It would probably only last 3 weeks.
0: Ugh.
2: There'd be nothing there. Mm. But, I did drop that.
3: All right. Malden Primary School's having an open day.
2: Pardon?
3: Malden Primary School's having an open day.
2: Yes.
3: Oh. So that's on Wednesday, the 20th of May, 9:30 to 11. So you can take a tour with the school leaders, meet the friendly staff and students, visit the classrooms and see learning in action. And you can talk with all the staff and current parents and carers and have a morning tea.
0: Oh,
2: chat with James.
0: Yeah.
3: Yes.
0: James will sign an autograph.
2: Yeah.
3: Get James's autograph.
2: Yeah.
3: And if you can't make it, you can call the school on 0354 751484 to organise an alternative time.
0: Because, I think it's Education Week. So I think a lot of schools are having open days by looking in the paper. It's chock-a-block with school.
2: Education Week.
0: Yes.
2: That's why.
0: Yes.
2: Education Week.
3: Malden's motto is be kind, be brave, be your best.
0: Oh, that's lovely.
3: Yeah.
2: Now, the Malden Golden Movies. Electric Dreams is the next movie.
0: Electric Dreams. Who's in that?
3: I haven't seen that.
2: Oh, yes, that's done in the 80s. Sci-fi romantic comedy. So
0: it had the song that was a hit, but I don't think I've ever seen the movie.
2: No, either have I. So you can join this on Thursday the 21st of May. Doors open at 6:30. Members have come along. There's only one thing. Due to circumstances beyond our control, we are unable to serve alcohol beverages from our May screening.
0: Oh.
3: Bring your hip flask.
0: Yes.
2: Yeah, just bring your own.
0: Bring your
2: BYO.
0: Own.
2: Yeah.
0: Because
2: I'll probably be there, so I've got an RSA
3: The fashion will be fun.
0: Yeah.
2: I can undo your flask for you.
0: Yeah, that's a good idea.
2: Yeah, so for some reason.
0: Maybe they didn't have anyone available.
2: I told them I had it. So.
0: Yeah,
2: if they wanted me to do the serving of alcohol, I could have done that. But there we go.
0: Oh, well.
3: Oh, well, I have my RSA.
2: Yes.
3: Annette has her RSA.
2: Yeah, everyone's got RSI. I think everyone.
0: No, I don't.
3: No, not everyone.
0: Oh, no.
2: You've got RSI.
0: RSI, yes. RSI.
2: Okay.
0: Oh, I'm getting my new glasses tomorrow, so I'll be able to see as well.
2: You're going to be like Kylie. She doesn't need glasses anymore, Kylie.
3: What colour are you getting?
0: I'm getting a tortoise shell.
3: Nice.
0: But it's like a pink and light brown.
3: Similar shape?
0: No, totally different. Totally different to my current shape. So they'll be good.
2: Yes.
0: And unfortunately, I've gone triple focal now, not just bifocal.
2: Triple.
0: I didn't know there was such a thing, but
3: chestnut.
2: Triple focal.
0: I think that's just a way that they can, charge more.
2: Okay, so different parts of your lens, different vision.
0: Yes.
3: I have to use a little magnifying glass that I have on the shop counter especially when I'm paying bills, so that I don't put extra zeros on. Yeah. And ingredients. Like on food that we sell. Like, it's just...
0: I've got
3: a... is so small. I don't magnifying, think I can read it.
0: No, magnifying glass on a magnet that's on my fridge so that I can read all the microwave instructions. Because all those packets, it's you can't read them. Mm.
2: They do make it in Braille.
0: Yeah, I don't know Braille.
3: I don't know Braille.
0: Oh, no. No.
2: But that, well.
0: Anyway, so next week I'll be able to see you all clearly.
2: All right. Otherwise, go and see Kylie's surgeon. Yeah. She doesn't need glasses. She's got 20/20 vision.
0: Yeah, well, that's good.
2: She sold nearly every mirror. She's doing really well.
0: I did see.
3: I'm not feeling too confident coming home in the car with you.
0: No,
3: today
0: no,
3: now.
0: I can see fine. I think they just wanted to upsell to the, you know, the newest thing. Because way back in the day, it was the big thing to get the anti-scratch coating.
2: Yes.
0: And then it was, do you want the tinted lenses? And then it was, so this is just the next
2: to get
0: thing.
2: The blow-on effect. Get more dollars.
0: Yes, yes. But I did say you can get a necklace that's got a magnifier as part of the jewel so that you can just hold it up when you need to see something and it doesn't look like you're using magnifying glass.
3: Oh,
0: isn't that clever?
3: That's groovy.
0: Yes.
2: Oh, yeah, I suppose so.
0: Yeah, if you were wearing a necklace, Steve-O, you could. Yes. Yes.
2: Oh, well, I'd never thought of people not wanting to be seen with a magnifying glass.
0: Yeah. But, you know, to have to carry one in your pocket's difficult.
2: Yes, I suppose so.
0: Yeah.
2: Yeah. That's right. Yeah. I've monocle.
3: I've got a little monocle. Like, yeah. So it's just got a little leather. Yeah. Yeah. I sell them. They're really quite beautiful.
2: Little monocles. Yeah. That's right.
0: Yes.
3: Easily fits in the pocket.
2: Our letters to the editor this week.
0: Yes, there is a very extensive letter.
2: From Greenways Bins, Garden Waste Recycling Services. It appears that the business and their outgoing business to remain and be supported by the Mount Alexander Shire, and they say the people in the Shire can help. Because there seems to be the two owners, one wants to retire, the other one does not. So it's the business is not retiring and can continue if council so chooses. So it's up to the council for some reason to stop in it. So do we need green waste?
0: It's a very handy service.
2: Yeah, if you haven't got a compost bin.
0: Yes. Yeah. And a lot of people I've seen have two or three of them, not just the one.
2: It's a lot of garden refuse.
0: Yes. Well, people around here have big gardens.
2: Mm. Yes, they do. I suppose they do. Yes. So all the councillors have been sent an email about the issue. So that's trying to keep going because one of the people in the business has retired.
0: Yeah,
2: and doesn't mean the business is retiring.
0: No. All right.
3: It's
0: so
3: still viable.
0: Yeah, so hopefully people can write to the council and keep that going.
2: Yes, that's right.
0: We're going to hear a song now from one of my favourite TV shows, and then we might talk Cambodia when we come back.
2: Yes.
0: Yes. So here is the song, the theme song from my favourite show.

0: Okay.
1: I know why you're in Slough House.
2: No, you don't. Why are you here, Sid?
3: I thought Slough House was like prison. You're not supposed to ask what you're in for.

0: was something finally happening here.
1: What's it got to do with you? Whatever's going on, it'd be a job for the real agents.
0: Right, so what do we do then?
1: What we always do here. Absolutely nothing. Come on, back to your desks. Come on, all of you, out.
2: Just leave it. You

0: There we go. Slow Horses. That's a great show.
1: Apple TV.
2: On Apple.
0: Yes. Does very it cost entertaining.
2: Do you have Apple?
0: I think you do have to pay, but I get it through Prime.
3: Oh, okay.
0: As part of an extra little bit on Prime.
3: Prime.
0: Anyway, it's in Malden today and it's Friday.
1: Yes. There's a couple of seasons of it now.
0: Yeah,
1: isn't
0: I think
1: there?
0: There's four seasons. It's very, very, very clever.
3: Is it?
0: Yeah, you should watch it.
3: What's it about?
0: Spies.
3: Oh, okay.
0: And slobby people.
1: Slobby. I love that.
2: Slobby.
0: Yeah.
1: Slobby people.
0: Yes. No, it's very, very.
1: What makes him slobby?
0: Oh, he, I don't know how you can put it nicely.
1: You don't have to put it nicely.
0: Farts all the time, clears the room.
1: Bit crass.
0: Yeah. Bad hygiene. Yes. But okay. Funny. Very funny. Very funny. You watch it and then you'll be like, oh, yes, it is funny.
3: Okay.
0: Yeah. Anyway, we're back. And Lauren's back. Welcome.
1: Thank you.
0: And
1: hi.
0: Hi. Do you want to tell us where you have been?
1: Where have I been? I've been in Cambodia for quite some time.
0: And how was it?
1: Yeah, it was brilliant. I left Malden at the end of December. So it was, it's always wonderful to go back home there and see my friends and family and colleagues. So it was very warm. So
0: what was the average temperature?
1: Ours about 36 to 40 with humidity. So like sort of feels like 50, 60. Yeah. Some of the hottest days on record for over 100 years, actually. It's getting hotter and hotter every year. And on the 1st of May, the wet season started. So just started to get a few evening rains, which is quite nice. And breezes.
0: Yeah.
1: Because there was not a lot of breeze for quite some time. But I don't mind the humidity, so you just sort of constantly have like sort of a sweaty patch on your chin.
0: Yeah, nice.
1: But your face sort of plumps up, so you have no wrinkles.
0: Yeah.
1: There's some bonuses.
0: Yeah.
1: You sort of just drip on everything.
0: Yeah, you drip on everything. Yeah. You can barely walk.
2: You're in aren't you in thongs, so your feet don't. Yeah.
1: One of my friends is a chef there, and he's a baker as well, and he was telling me about his focaccia that he's been making, and he said that the secret ingredient is his sweat.
0: Oh! Because
1: it's just like when he's, like, you know, kneading it, his face just drips.
0: Oh, gross. Yeah,
1: that bodily salt.
0: Ooh.
1: But, yeah, no, it's always hot. I mean, it's rarely below 34 all year, and hotter in the provinces as well, and hotter, just those sort of first few months, March and April, just before the end of the dry season. It's always pretty brutal weather.
0: So what, everyone has a siesta?
1: No siestas. It's not a country.
0: Power on.
1: Siestas. Yeah. Up, everyone gets up early, exercises on the streets, goes to work, then exercises on the streets after work. There's not a lot of green space. I'm talking in the Kapso Phnom Penh. There's not a lot of green space, so people take to the streets, which is quite a beautiful ritual of an evening. And soccer, sort of racquetball.
3: Yeah, like badminton. They play that.
1: A lot of badminton, a lot of aerobics, and there's big boom boxes, and these young guys fully decked out like in the 80s with headbands and sweatbands and little shorts and really colourful, and they all like compete with their boom boxes. So like you pick a group and you become like a cult. So they all have uniforms.
0: Yeah. Oh.
1: And then people try and out boombox each other with their music and the, you know, the loudness of their music.
0: Oh.
1: And it looks really easy and it's so challenging. Like, I've had, you know, 70, 80, 90-year-old women just laughing at me because I'm nearly, like, halfway through and I'm not unfit.
0: Mm.
1: But it's really challenging.
0: Mm.
1: And it goes for over an hour.
0: Oh, goodness.
1: Yeah.
0: Oh.
1: But I was in between work. This time I was able to do a few trips, which I hadn't really gone on a holiday since before COVID.
0: Oh.
1: So I was fortunate to, my first trip was to Koh Rong Samlong, which is an island, down south, a little bit more towards Thailand, and just off Sihanoukville. And I've been there many times. It's sort of like one of my happy places.
0: Mm.
1: And one side of the island has, I don't know, probably over 100 resorts.
0: Wow.
1: And then one side of the island has one. Mm. It's called Lazy Beach. So I went there and you have huts on
0: and
1: the sand.
0: And you just lie around.
1: It's a private beach that just stretches and stretches. And it's quite foresty and hilly, so you can go for hikes and see the suns. The sunsets are just magical. And, yeah, it's just very relaxing. The water's clean and there's coral and fish, and so you can go snorkeling and, yeah, go for walks and hikes and just relax. The restaurant's really lovely and that's open all day, so that's a nice spot to play cards and unwind at the end of the day.
0: Mm, nice.
1: But yeah, I highly recommend going there. It's a special, special place.
0: Mm.
1: And there's plankton.
0: Plankton?
1: Yeah. Have you ever seen plankton?
0: No.
1: Yeah.
0: What does it look like?
1: Well, you can only see it with movement. So it's in the water. So it's better when it's like a new moon or, you know, a full moon. And not too much cloud, but just a little bit of cloud at good conditions. So it's because they're bioluminescent. So so you have to sort of go out into the ocean in the dark.